Love it, I love it. Bella Kay on Mix FM, all across the Western District and everywhere you go on the Listener app. Download that for free today. It is Josh here for your morning, bringing you through Hits on the Way. Shepherd, going back to 2014. Does not feel like that song is as old as it is. Also going to be playing some freshies. One from Olivia Dean coming your way, but this one from an incredible artist. I love this song. It's got a vibe to it that's just pretty unmatched nowadays. So I Hate That I Made You Love Me. Ariana Grande on me.

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0: Losing My Religion, R.E.M. on Mix FM. Music that makes you feel good. Of course, it's your home of the morning crew with Gabby and Dan. This morning, they were talking about toes.
1: Can't remember who did this routine. I saw this comedy routine. It was probably 20 years ago. It was an African-American comedian, but I can't remember who it was. And his line essentially was, everything about a woman is a lie.
2: Oh, yeah.
1: Yeah. You got makeup on your face, you ain't that pretty. You got a push-up bar on, ain't that big. You got Spanx on, you ain't that skinny. Like, everything about a woman
2: high
1: is
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1: a lie.
2: You're not that tall.
1: Everything about a woman is a lie.
2: It is. It's not
1: to a degree.
0: Oof. Okay. Morning crew, Gabby and Dan. They're back tomorrow morning from 6 here on Mix.
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0: 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And now, of course, something real cool that is happening in our region fairly soon is the Grampians Barbecue Festival. Oh, my goodness, I am so keen for this, right? 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

0: Pink, who knew, on Mix FM. Coming up for you after 11 o'clock, news with Daniel Brewer, and then this from Alex Warren. The second that you walked in, something like a fever dream. 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
11: I'm Daniel Brewer with your local news and sport. Students from grades 1 and 2 at Hamilton Grey Street Primary School recently had a hands-on lesson in fire safety thanks to a visit from the CFA, all part of their Integrated Study Safety Unit. Glenelg Shire Council has taken its advocacy priorities directly to Victorian Parliament House last week. Mayor Karen Stephen says it was nice to have meetings.
12: Obviously, the number one topic was our roads. Our state government roads are atrocious. We're asking for them to spend that money and rebuild them.
11: In sport, round 14 of the Senior Women's Division 1 and 2, Hamilton's Basketball Association tonight with matches commencing from 6:15. That's the latest in local news and sport.
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0: Your four-day forecast for Western Victoria. A strong wind warning is current for the West Coast. Rain throughout your Wednesday. Showers continuing throughout tomorrow with a top of 15 degrees. For your Friday, a shower or two with another top of 15 degrees. And for Saturday, showers once again with a top of 16. Today, we're looking at a top of 16 for Hamilton, Casselton, Portland and the coast.
10: 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Go!
0: At the moment, it's 13 degrees.
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with Dasha. It's Austin here on Mix FM. Music that makes you feel good with some big hits on the way. Going to be hearing from Powderfinger real soon. But this is Harry Styles saying, dance no more and respect your mother.

0: used to know it all. Teddy Swims on Mix FM, your home of the morning crew with Gabby and Dan. This morning, they were talking about some weird food combos.
1: Caitlin, what's a food combo that shouldn't work but does?
2: Yeah, mine's celery and peanut butter.
1: I think you have that too, Gabby?
3: I've got a lot of celery I've got to get rid of in the house. It's not my favourite, yeah, okay. But it's a good vessel.
2: Yeah, okay. Chicken with peanut butter and it's the best.
1: Is it just like... you know, for example, I mean, I don't drink alcohol, but the alcoholic drinks I did like were like a Jager Bomb. And then I realised it's because I liked the Red Bull element.
3: Gosh, that's an intense one to like.
1: I like a bourbon and Coke, but then I realised it was really just the Coke that I like. Is it just the peanut butter can kind of go on anything?
2: Okay. Yeah, pretty much. Yeah. But it's the crunchiness to it as well, and the sweet and crunchy.
1: There you go. Beautiful. All right, well, thank you very much for the call. I'll give it a go, but it's been a while since celery's entered this vessel, my vessel being my mouth. I'm not a celery guy.
3: You're not a vegetable guy.
1: No, I'm not.
3: When I was in the kitchen cutting all the fruits and veggies for this, they're like, for Dan. Really?
0: No, I'm with Dan there. I'm not the veggie guy. Everyone who knows me knows I'm not the veggie guy at all. Although that's not that uncommon. Like, I feel like I've seen a lot of people do that with the peanut butter in celery. That's pretty standard, although definitely not my taste at all. Monty Crew, Gabby and Dan, they're back tomorrow morning from 6 here on Mix.
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0: XFM. Oh, I tell you, what a great song. I love this thing. And I love just sort of singing that Who vibe. It's got the vibe to it. In the immortal words, Dennis DeNuto, of course. Great songs on the way for you after 12 o'clock because we've got your old school lunch, all thanks to Subaru Hamilton. And we're starting off with Faith No More. Be coming your way in five. Keep it right here on Mix.
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11: I'm Daniel Brewer with your local news and sport. The Moyne Shire Council is set to hold a community drop-in session regarding the Gipps Street Bridge project. It'll take place on Wednesday, the 2nd of September from 4 till 6. More information is on their Facebook page. A new Early Learning Victoria Centre is to be built at Deakin's Warrnambool campus. Professor Damien Blake from Deakin's School of Education says the centre is expected to be ready in 2028.
12: Certainly the options that became available with the state government really enabled us to act quickly then, you know, by funding the commencement of the build.
11: In sport, the Hamilton Kangaroos under-14s will do battle against South Warrnambool on Sunday for midday for Premiership glory. That's the latest in local news and sport.
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0: Your four-day forecast for Western Victoria. A strong wind warning is current for the West Coast. Rain throughout your Wednesday. Showers continuing throughout tomorrow with a top of 15 degrees. For your Friday, a shower or two with another top of 15 degrees. And for Saturday, showers once again with a top of 16. Today, we're looking at a top of 16 for Hamilton, Casselton, Portland and the coast.
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0: Currently, it's 16 degrees.
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All thanks to Subaru Hamilton. Still Josh here for the first little bit of your afternoon. Hits on the way from Shannon Null. Got a bit of Nullsy coming your way soon. Also, we're going to our friends in the front. Something real special from them. Playing that soon. This is Nelly Dilemma on Mix.

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0: Seeing you again. It's Miley Cyrus on Mix FM. Music that makes you feel good. Of course, it's your home of the Morning Crew with Gabby and Dan. And this morning, they were talking about women.
1: Can't remember who did this routine. I saw this comedy routine. It was probably 20 years ago. It was an African-American comedian, but I can't remember who it was. And his line essentially was, everything about a woman is a lie.
2: Oh, yeah.
1: Yeah. You got makeup on your face, you ain't that pretty. You got a push-up bar on, ain't that big. You got Spanx on, you ain't that skinny. Like, everything about a woman
2: high
1: is
2: heels,
1: a lie.
2: You're not that tall.
1: Everything about a woman is a lie.
2: It is. It's not
1: to a degree.
2: Woman.
0: Well, of course, as a fat guy, I've now been getting ads for shaper tops for men, which I don't know if that says something or what, but, you know, blokes can lie too. Just saying. Morning Crew, Gabby and Dan, they're back tomorrow morning from 6 here on Migs.
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0: It's a beautiful day. 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Whether you're at work, at school, or just chilling at home, doesn't matter. 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

0: 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It's music that makes you feel good coming your way after 1 o'clock. Gracie. When the cost impossible, I hit the wall. I hit the wall. Hitting the wall, playing that soon. 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
12: I'm Daniel Brewer with your local news and sport. Students from grades 1 and 2 at Hamilton Grey Street Primary School recently had a hands-on lesson in fire safety thanks to a visit from the CFA, all part of their Integrated Studies Safety Unit. Glenelg Shire Council has taken its advocacy priorities directly to Victorian Parliament House last week. Mayor Karen Stephen says it was nice to have meetings.
13: Obviously, the number one topic was our roads. Our state government roads are atrocious. We're asking for them to spend that money and rebuild them.
12: In sport, round 14 of the Senior Women's Division 1 and 2, Hamilton's Basketball Association tonight with matches commencing from 6:15. That's the latest in local news and sport.
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14: Your four-day forecast for Western Victoria. A strong wind warning for the west coast and a cloudy afternoon ahead with showers becoming less likely. Getting down to a low of 7 degrees tonight. Tomorrow, another strong wind warning for the west coast and a cloudy day with showers and a top of 14. Friday, a shower or two, top of 14. And then for the weekend on Saturday, more showers and a top of 15.
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Jason Derulo on Mix FM for your Wednesday afternoon. It's Caught here. Coming up for you in four hits time, the artist who not only saved a business, or at least contributed to it, but she helped make arts and crafts cool again. Lookout Play School. It's coming up in four hits time. Lady Gaga and Doechii up for you now. Whoa.

0: How do you save your business? You get Ella Henderson and a few of her friends to star in a couple of TikToks and then watch them go viral. It's exactly what Ella Henderson did for a store chain over in the UK. Not only did business start to boom, but they even made arts and crafts popular again. Maybe that's what we needed to do before Lincraft shut down in Hamilton. Coming up for you inside the next 5 minutes, Temper City. Self-aware, it's less than 5 minutes away. Keep it on Mix.
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0: music that makes you feel good on the Western District's Mix FM. It's hard to believe that there's only a couple of weeks left until springtime will be here. But while we're still in winter, the Glow Winter Festival in Halls Gap is still going strong. 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

0: 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We're getting a little bit soulful after 2 o'clock. 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
14: I'm Daniel Brewer with your local news and sport. The Moyne Shire Council is set to hold a community drop-in session regarding the Gipps Street Bridge project. It'll take place on Wednesday, the 2nd of September from 4 till 6. More information is on their Facebook page. A new Early Learning Victoria Centre is to be built at Deakin's Warrnambool campus. Professor Damien Blake from Deakin's School of Education says the centre is expected to be ready in 2028.
15: Certainly the options that became available with the state government really enabled us to act quickly then, you know, by funding the commencement of the build.
14: In sport, the Hamilton Kangaroos under-14s will do battle against South Warrnambool on Sunday from midday for Premiership glory. That's the latest in local news and sport.
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0: Your four-day forecast for Western Victoria, a strong wind warning for the west coast and a cloudy afternoon ahead with showers becoming less likely. Getting down to a low of 7 degrees tonight. Tomorrow, another strong wind warning for the west coast and a cloudy day with showers and a top of 14. Friday, a shower or two, top of 14. And then for the weekend on Saturday, more showers and a top of 15.
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0: At the moment, it's 17 degrees.
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Kate's Court here, chilling out with you for your Wednesday arvo on Mix. Got to appreciate the small things in life that give you a bit of a thrill. And even though this sounds so mundane, it really is thrilling when a really serious person shows you just the smallest sparkle of silliness. Like they completely break out of character and just let you in. It's almost like on a little secret. And I mention this because I want to tell you about something that's coming up very, very soon. It's on the way for you after an old school hit from Five. Right now, we're choosing Texas with Ella Langley. Keep it on Mix.

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old school hit from Five, When the Lights Go Out on Mix FM's All Hit Workday. I love it when someone that's normally really serious shows a tiny bit of silliness. Like it's weirdly thrilling. And I remember one day talking with the boss and he happened to sit down and I saw his socks and they were the craziest, wildest socks. And I was like, what is going on? But it was when it was Jolly Socks Week. And that's when you get to show off your brightest, funnest, most colourfulest socks and make a donation to Standing Tall's

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0: things over to Carrie and Tommy in just a sec. 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
0: Tomorrow morning, your shot at $1,000. 10 questions, 60 seconds. Get them all right and the cash is all yours. And here is your bonus question and answer. What character has been played in films by both Frank Sinatra and George Clooney? That would be Danny Ocean. Are they making any more Ocean's movies? I hope they do. Danny Ocean is the answer you need for tomorrow. Now you just got to know the other nine. That's it from me, Carrie and Tommy, on the way for you next.
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6: Your four-day forecast for Western Victoria. A strong wind warning for the west coast and a cloudy afternoon ahead with showers becoming less likely. Getting down to a low of 7 degrees tonight. Tomorrow, another strong wind warning for the west coast and a cloudy day with showers and a top of 14. Friday, a shower or two, top of 14. And then for the weekend on Saturday, more showers and a top of 15.
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0: For your Wednesday arvo, it's Carrie Bickmore and Tommy Little. We're doing this.
1: Not just any time game, it's a $10,000 time game. Leanne, how good does that sound?
2: It sounds fantastic.
1: Oh my God, what would you do with 10K?
2: I have no idea.
1: Just pick something, anything.
2: House renovations, maybe?
3: Woo! Yeah. Leanne, I've got to be honest. This is 10K on the line and your vibe's not stepping up to it.
1: It sucks, Leanne.
2: I know, but you always say you don't want to hear people going on holidays.
3: I just want some different enthusiasm.
1: Hang on, Leanne. We've never said that on this show ever. We always say we don't want to hear people say, oh, I'm paying bills, paying bills. We love to hear holidays. Where would you go? I think this is on you, Leanne. I think it's on you.
0: Fiji.
2: Oh, yeah.
1: Leanne, Jesse here is going to say start. You just have to say stop if it's bang on 5 seconds. To be honest, with the evidence we've been given so far, I hope you don't win. Leanne, are you ready?
2: Yes.
0: Start.
2: Stop.
1: A lot of the answers, it felt a little slow. Yes. Leanne, I'm going to enjoy watching you fall. For $10,000, how did Leanne go and kick her hard?
0: 6.10.
2: No!
1: Bye, Felicia.
3: That was the most excited she got a whole chat. Matt, give us something. Hi.
4: Hey, how you going?
3: Yeah, good. 10K on the line. Tell us something fun you would do with it.
4: I would finish off the pool that I'm building at home right now.
1: That's pretty fun. Are we talking in-ground, above-ground? What are we doing?
4: I just put a fiberglass in-ground pool in.
1: Yes. How deep are we going?
4: That's 2 metres deep in the deep end. Oh, you could beach entry on one end.
1: Beach entry on one end? You could do it.
3: Beach entry? That's fun.
1: That's really fun.
4: Black line for the kids.
3: Matt. See, you're more up and about.
1: Matt, do you mind if I ask?
4: 10 grand, it'll finish it off nicely for me.
1: Yes. How old are you, Matt?
4: I'm 42.
1: Do you still do horses into a pool?
4: Oh, yeah.
1: Yeah.
4: Of course.
1: It's the only way to enter.
4: We never go out of that.
1: Jesse's going to say start. You say stop. It's bang on 5 seconds. 10K is yours. You ready to play?
4: Righto.
0: Start.
4: Stop.
3: That felt pretty good. Felt pretty good.
4: Can only hope.
1: You can hope. You can hope.
3: Jesse.
1: Yeah.
3: How did Matt go?
0: Five.
1: That's a good start.
0: Point.
1: Come on.
0: 8-0. Oh.
3: Nikki. Hello, Nikki.
5: Hey.
1: Hello, Nikki.
5: Hello.
1: Oh, my God, Nikki. What's going on?
5: Oh, my God. Oh, I hate that you've responded like that.
1: Oh, my God.
5: I hate it.
1: Oh my God, I hate it too.
0: I love it.
1: I like it, actually.
0: Oh, you're
3: why do you hate it, Nikki?
5: Oh, I don't know, because I just hope I don't sound like that.
1: Nikki, I just do this occasionally. Don't worry. Nikki, are you ready to win some cash?
5: Yes, please.
1: Okay.
0: Stop.
5: Stop.
1: That Nikki, felt better
3: felt
1: to me.
3: Good. Yeah.
1: That felt better to me.
3: Yeah.
5: Oh, I like that.
1: Oh, my God.
3: Let's see. $10,000, Nikki. Let's see how you went.
0: 4.65.
1: Oh, my God.
3: Can we do one quick more? We're just going to do
1: one quick more.
3: Louise.
6: Hi. Well, I'm glad you're doing one quick more.
3: Yeah, we don't have a lot of time to chat.
1: Oh, I've got a question.
3: What?
1: What makes you happy?
6: Are we talking to me?
1: Louise, you.
6: Oh, my God. Making a beat is winning this money.
3: Okay, good. Let's go. Louise, are you ready to play?
6: You don't even want to know what I'm going to spend it on.
3: No, we don't have time, Lou.
1: I do. Louise, what are you going to spend it on?
7: Take it off me. We've got to go.
6: I have had my eye on a motorbike. So I'm going to buy a motorbike. Oh,
1: sick,
6: for me.
1: Louise. Sick.
6: Yes, I know,
3: that was
6: right?
3: Worth asking.
1: Sick.
3: Good on you, Louise.
1: Louise, are you ready to play?
6: Ready as I'll ever be. Okay.
0: Start.
6: Stop.
1: Come on, motorbike. Come on, motorbike.
6: Stop, please.
0: Come on.
1: I'm picturing you chucking a mono, joining one of those gangs with all the young people hurning through the city.
7: Wouldn't that be nice?
1: Wouldn't it be fun, Louise? Just wind back the clock.
7: Oh, my God. Just an adventure bike. So it'll be just through some trails.
3: Guys, this is one click more. Can you stop talking, Jesse? How did Louise go?
0: 5.
1: Yes, that's good.
0: Point.
1: Come on.
0: 7-0. Yeah.
3: But if you missed out, cash draw coming up soon.
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1: Speaking of food,
2: yeah,
1: you know what I ate in the shower the other night? Mm. I was so 13, 10, 60. Actually, get amongst this if you have a
0: your shower.
1: No, actually, it's not what you eat in the shower. It's not what I'm soliciting for. I want to solicit for people to tell me their favourite word.
2: Because
1: when I said out loud that I'd eaten this in the shower, I realised I love this word. The other day in the shower, I ate spanakopita.
2: Great word.
1: Which is not a usual shower food, but I...
0: What is your usual shower food?
1: Oh, I'll have toast in there in the morning, or I'll take a yogurt in there at night.
0: Oh, yeah.
3: A little yoghurt pouch.
1: No, one with a spoon.
0: Oh, yeah. You're taking a little tub.
1: I love now just, like, doing stuff in the shower.
0: Yeah.
1: I used to have very quick showers, and I like being in there and just hanging out now.
0: Have you got a chair in your shower now?
1: I've got a place to sit.
0: Yeah,
1: you do. I don't bring the chair in.
3: Yeah, has the chair got
0: it's installed.
1: It doesn't have holes. It's not one of those aid chairs. It's just a bench.
0: Oh.
1: Yes. Anyway, I came home and I was tired and I opened the fridge and I was like, what am I going to eat? And there was leftover spanakopita. And I was like, what a delicious thing. Pastry and flake everywhere on the floor and it just went down the drain.
2: Yeah.
1: Soggy and down the drain. But then when I said this to you all yesterday, we started talking about words that were like baba ganoush is a great word to say.
3: There's a lot of food ones. I really like aglio e olio.
0: Oh, yeah.
1: Aglio e olio, which means what? 13, 10, 60.
3: It's forward. Just passed away the world. Word?
1: Is that all that that's means?
3: Cool. Yeah.
1: Which bit's the pasta?
3: I don't know. I assume it's the aglio, and I assume e olio.
1: E olio.
0: I like pompadour. I don't know what it is. I assume it's a French word or something.
1: There was another one I thought of before.
3: Papadum.
0: Oh, Papadum's
3: great. Preach, I'm in trouble.
4: I like Pomodoro. That's a good one.
3: What's
4: Pomodoro.
3: That?
4: It's like it's a pasta. It's like a sauce.
3: How do you feel about the word?
0: Are we doing
3: not
0: all
3: the category?
0: Foreign words? We haven't done any English
3: ones. This one is in English, but it is derived from, let's say, foreign, if not Latin.
0: Okay.
3: Onomatopoeia.
1: Onomatopoeia.
3: Is a great word.
0: What are you paying?
1: Yeah.
3: Honor.
0: Oh,
3: yeah.
1: Benedict Cumberbatch.
3: Benedict Cumberbatch.
0: You didn't even say it right.
3: Antonio
0: Benedict Cumberbatch.
1: Benedict Cumberbatch.
0: Yeah, there you go.
1: Doesn't have the same ring to it the way I said it.
3: If we're going with famous actors' names.
1: I'd love you in the shower too.
0: Oh, yeah?
1: I could have some spanakopita and some baba ganoush with Benedict Cumberbatch.
3: Yeah, that's right. Is your mouth tired? That's a lot of little...
1: What were you going to say? You like what?
3: Antonio Banderas.
1: Oh, yeah.
3: Wonderful. Chuck him in the shower.
1: Uh-huh. Let's have just have a group shower. Gary. Oh. Gary, what are you like?
5: I have shower beers. Grab a couple of rumbos, jump in the shower.
3: Couple of rumbos.
5: That's me. Couple of rumbos, though.
0: What's the best beer to drink in the shower?
3: Isn't it rum?
5: Yeah, you got it. It's not illegal to drink in the shower, so you're all right.
3: Yeah.
5: Can't do it on the way home, so the first thing I'll do when I get home.
3: Yeah.
1: Gary, what's a word you love to say?
5: Rumbo.
1: I don't know what rumbo is.
3: I assume it's a rum and coke. Are you having rum and cokes in the shower?
1: That's not a beer, is it?
5: Yeah, I'm a cola, mate. Don't have a coke. Tastes like
3: arse. Okay, good to
0: know. You don't want that in the shower.
1: Wayne, what's a word you love to say?
6: Good old escargot carry.
3: Escargot's great.
0: We've gone from rumbo to escargot.
1: Do you like a bit of escargot, Wayne?
6: I've never had escargot, but the thought of eating snails kind of... makes me a bit grim.
3: Oh, come on, Wayne. The things you've had in your mouth, please. So, do you find charcuterie fun to say, Wayne?
6: Charcuterie?
3: Yeah.
6: Yeah, messy plate, really.
3: Yeah.
1: Also, how old were you before you realised that's what the word said when you saw
3: it
1: written down?
3: I asked it on
1: down.
3: A date and I got it a charcuterie board.
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22: Your four-day forecast for Western Victoria. A strong wind warning for the west coast and a cloudy afternoon ahead with showers becoming less likely. Getting down to a low of 7 degrees tonight. Tomorrow, another strong wind warning for the west coast and a cloudy day with showers and a top of 14. Friday, a shower or two, top of 14. And then for the weekend on Saturday, more showers and a top of 15.
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22: Currently 16 degrees.
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0: Yeah,
1: ooh, that's weird. I'm missing out.
2: You'll get onto it soon. It's often for snorers too. Aston, do you snore?
0: Oh, I'm a terrible snorer.
2: And does the mouth guard help?
0: Sometimes, not all the time.
2: Okay. All right, Aston.
1: Thank you, Aston. He's worn it for 14 years. Yeah. How long is he going to have to keep wearing it for?
3: That's a great question, Sammy. How long?
0: I don't know. Until my dentist says, oh, yeah, right, mate, your teeth are pretty straight now. You can take them out. Or my snoring gets better is the bigger thing.
2: You don't sound like you're wearing one, Aston.
0: It's because I've moulded very well to my teeth now. You got to pay top dollar for these things.
3: He has had it for 14 years. I think it would be the adjustment.
2: Can you say slippery little sucker?
0: Oh, yeah. Okay.
2: Yeah, give it to us.
3: I think there was a slight miss here.
2: I reckon he's wearing his mouth guard.
1: They're so attached to the teeth that it just becomes
2: Are you actually wearing one, Aston? Or are you being an idiot?
0: Yes, I'm wearing one.
2: Maybe I don't believe you.
3: I believe you, Aston. Karen. Thank you.
2: Hey, Karen.
4: You can tell I'm wearing one.
3: Karen, how long have you had yours?
4: So mine's for, I can't talk. Mine's for teeth grinding at night.
3: Yes, you got one of Carrie's ones, same thing.
4: It's just along the top.
3: Yeah.
4: It's clear.
3: Karen.
2: So cute, Karen.
3: Karen, just so we can hear the mouth guard at its full display, could you possibly say suffer and succotash for us?
4: Suffer and succotash.
2: Yeah, it's actually gorgeous. Not too bad, Karen. Would you wear it if you were having some sexy time?
4: No.
2: How soon? Are you in a relationship, Karen?
4: No, I'm not. But I got this one only, I probably got it about 2-3 months ago, and I only started wearing it about 3 weeks ago. But I used to have one way back, and it was more locking in both teeth, so that was really revolting.
3: You're wonderful, Karen.
4: And I stopped wearing that one a long time ago.
3: Would you describe yourself as a superstitious person?
4: Yeah.
3: Okay, Matt.
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0: Here in Australia, a few Wednesday arvos, Carrie Bickmore and Tommy Little.
1: I know you'll be across it because is all you've been talking about is Hendrix Demarchi?
2: No, who's Hendrix Demarchi?
1: You haven't been talking about Hendrix Demarchi?
2: No, what is he? Young, old?
1: 6 years old.
2: Aww, yeah. What's Hendrix done?
1: He's a miniature magnate.
3: He's the miniature magnate on a mission to make money. We've already told you about Hendrix Demarchi's dog treats business and his book. Now the six-year-old Eagleby boy has turned his sights on singing.
1: So he's got dog treat business.
2: A six-year-old.
1: He's already written a book.
2: A six-year-old.
1: Yes, yes.
2: What's his book about?
1: It's called My Life Thus Far.
0: I'm just trying to think
1: I made that up.
4: If I could even read books at six.
1: I certainly didn't have my pen license.
4: Yeah.
1: Absolutely. But he set his sights on making a song.
5: I always wanted to write a song, and I've always said I wanted to be on stage since I was little.
1: Since he was little.
2: Cutie.
1: So that's been for years.
4: Yeah.
1: That's been for years because he's absolutely
2: He better get onto it though, because otherwise he'll be over the hill.
1: He better get onto it. Carrie, take me there. He's already out.
6: 75437 dollars. Go and take me there. Big dreams,
1: little
6: hands.
1: Big dreams. Big dreams.
2: Is that made with AI?
1: No way, Carrie. No. How very dare you? sites are set big on collabs. What would you think? You think maybe Tones and I.
2: Oh, yeah. Because he's Aussie.
1: Guy.
2: Yeah. Or maybe Amy Sharp.
1: But that's pretty high. He probably hasn't reached that high.
3: Inspired by Eminem and Justin Bieber, he's hoping for a collab one day.
5: I feel like they can give me some inspiration of some new songs to do.
1: Yeah.
2: And Bieber could, because he was only like double that amount when he first started, wasn't he?
1: Yeah, but that's too old, according to Hendrix.
4: Yeah, true. Yeah.
1: You know what I mean? He doesn't want to wait forever.
2: I know.
1: How many books is he going to have written
2: by
1: then?
2: He'd be saying to Bieber, like, oh, dude, I want some advice from a young one.
1: Hey,
2: you know?
1: Pops, get out of my way. And I know what you're thinking. He must be just must love a bit of the limelight. You know what I mean? Bit of attention, schoolyard. Everyone loves it. Nah, it's far more pure than that.
5: I want to be a millionaire by the time I'm 10, and I want to have a Ferrari and a mansion.
1: And a mansion.
2: Well done. Dream big.
1: Yeah.
2: Dream big.
1: Yeah. And I'm thinking, how does the kid fit in? Because he's also got a clothing line, by the way. In the works.
2: I mean, I just take my hat off to the parents.
1: I also feel bad. He's got a clothing line in the works, but he must have to keep changing the sizes so quickly. But downtime. Does he get time to just be a kid?
5: I have my downtime, but like it's mostly about the business.
1: Mostly about the business.
2: That's
1: it,
2: show business.
1: Yeah.
2: At what age did you become a millionaire?
1: I've measured this by every metric, and I am so far from it. But I hope to be.
2: Not according to the internet. Remember when we Googled our net worth?
4: Oh, yeah. I think you were 100
2: I was 100 grand and you were like 6 million or something.
4: Oh, no, weren't you 40 million or something? Yeah, it was wild.
1: Ironically, I think I could be a millionaire if I didn't buy a Mongolian yurt. And if you're listening thinking that's a euphemism or a turn of phrase, nope, it's just an expensive tent. Anyway, the sky could be the limit. And what people to kind of aspire after.
3: Or maybe he'll be the next Elon Musk.
5: Because you never know where I'm going to end up. Billionaire,
2: trillionaire,
5: like, you never know.
2: Did he say trillionaire?
1: Yeah, trillionaire, you never know.
4: Yeah. Just got to avoid those yurts.
1: Oh.
2: I'm a big fan. What's his name?
1: God, gold digging already, Carrie.
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5: Your four-day forecast for Western Victoria. A strong wind warning for the west coast and a cloudy afternoon ahead with showers becoming less likely. Getting down to a low of 7 degrees tonight. Tomorrow, another strong wind warning for the west coast and a cloudy day with showers and a top of 14. Friday, a shower or two, top of 14. And then for the weekend on Saturday, more showers and a top of 15.
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7: 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The Swedish dream is closer than you think.
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2: Carrie Bickmore
7: and Tommy Little.
2: This is Carrie and Tommy.
9: Yeah. That is where you're at for your Wednesday afternoon. And if you're just joining us, well, you're just in time for this update.
10: We've received a message overnight from a Kardashian.
11: Well, Rob, isn't it?
10: Do you reckon Rob's on Cameo?
11: Absolutely.
10: Do you think?
11: Yeah. $400 Let's have a look. A message from Rob. Sure. If Snoop's on it, Rob's on it.
10: Is Snoop on it?
9: How much is a message from Snoop?
11: I think it's $500.
9: That's cheap.
11: Yeah.
10: Well, no. We're talking one of the Ks, Kourtney Kardashian. Wanted to give what?
11: Which one? Is that
10: Kourtney?
9: Is the older sister?
10: Oh, have a listen. You'll recognize Kourtney. Oh.
12: Hi. I just wanted to come on here to say how much I love Carrie and Tommy. You guys are just such a vibe. You're literally the best.
10: I don't think I can keep listening.
12: And I love you.
10: I love you.
11: Quick sidebar.
10: I love you.
11: How many people in the meeting?
10: Not many.
11: How many people in the meeting did you say over the line?
10: Can you stop her talking? Yesterday I said to you that I've been watching.
11: You can't say, can you stop her talking? You've got this poor impersonator to
10: I
11: do...
10: Didn't. Kieran did.
11: Great backing the pass over Kizzy.
9: It's about $10 a second too, Jesse, so we want to hear it all.
10: Carla Silverstone is an incredible impersonator online who does lots of impersonators.
11: Oh, my God. Is the mate good?
10: No, Kourtney Kardashian, and we yesterday did a Kourtney or Nortney. We had to guess whether it was the impersonator or her. Anyway, overnight, then producer Kizzy wanted to step it up. Next level, they call it.
11: Don't throw him under the bus.
10: It is him.
13: It's fine. 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

0: around Australia if you drive home the Savo. It's Carrie Bickmore and Tommy Little.
1: So I think you'll remember, I'm sure you think about it every time you have one of those squeezy yogurts, me mocking you that you sat there as a grown man and chowed down on your protein.
2: Had one today.
1: Your little squeezy pouch.
2: Yes, which I said myself, and I don't blame you for the mocking, because I said myself, if you ever see me having one of those, please shoot me. Turns out they're delicious and a great source of protein.
1: They are. Yes. It's just a funny thing to see a grown man do. And I saw another funny thing on the plane on the weekend. Mm-hmm. And again, I was like, isn't it funny when you see people out of context doing something that they shouldn't be doing? Innocent. Nothing. There's nothing sordid or anything here.
2: Can I guess?
1: Yeah. I don't reckon you'll guess what I saw. It's nothing even that, like, crazy. It just should not have been what a 55-year-old man in a suit was doing.
2: I reckon Keith was sucking back on a juice box.
1: No, but that would have been as funny.
2: The idea of seeing a man.
1: He didn't look like a Keith.
2: Punch the straw.
1: He looked like a Paul.
0: Okay.
1: He looked like a Paul. Keiths are a bit rougher around the edges, I reckon.
0: Oh, so he's a bit more polished.
1: He was a bit more polished. He was in a suit with a tie on.
0: Oh, okay. In business class?
1: Mid-morning. No. Just
0: I'm not talking about you. Don't be so defensive.
1: I know, but
0: about
1: if I'd seen him, obviously, so what were you doing? Implying you could walk I was past.
2: So what were you doing turning around and walking back?
1: He was sitting next to me.
2: Oh.
1: Yeah, he was sitting next to me, was Paul, in his suit, mid-morning. Yep. What was he eating?
2: Was it something that the
1: plane... One by one, he ate them.
2: Was it
1: one
2: something
1: by
2: the
1: one.
2: Plane had given him?
1: No.
2: So if he not, he was it eating on. Them one by one, and they were M&Ms.
1: Very close, but...
2: No way, he had a box.
1: I think even more childish than M&Ms.
2: Sultanas.
1: No, but that would have been good.
0: Blueberries?
1: Smarties. This grown man, one by one, threw a box of Smarties. And I was like, of all the things he could have bought at the counter when he was coming quickly to get a chocolate bar, Mars.
2: I don't
1: picnic.
2: Reckon he did, Carrie. It stinks to me. Obviously, I don't know Paul's backstory, but as soon as I see a man that has a box of Smarties, the same thing rings through my mind, and that is he's been given a ration for the day by his wife, and part of his packed lunch is he can have a treat, but you've got to promise Paul you're not going to buy yourself more treats at the shop, because we're both watching our calories. And I know.
1: Why would a woman give? Oh, if she wanted him not to pick up anyone else. That's smart. I was thinking, why would you give your husband you something chocolate. That he was going to look like be mocked at for eating? And I was like, no, that's crafty is business from the woman, isn't it? No woman's going to want my man if they see him eating a box of Smarties.
2: Do you think, I reckon women are trickier than that.
1: No.
2: Because that's their first thought. And then they go, that's actually kind of cute.
1: I didn't have that thought. I thought that's just weird.
2: You seem to have looked at this man a while.
1: I did watch him. I almost asked for a Smartie.
0: Yeah.
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4: And Tommy will be right back after this.
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24: Coming up this happy hour, we're joined by the captain of the All-Star team in the 4-20 Legends game, Cody, yes. And he's got some news for you.
25: Better be good news.
24: Well, he's unaware of your disposal efficiency.
25: Well, that's a shame. You should be across it, because that's not the only amazing animal story tonight, Fev.
24: Speaking of animals, Cody, I've got a little story about a goose named Goosey.
25: Speak to you after Carrie and Tommy from 6.
26: Okay, that's
27: so crazy right now.
28: Drums.
29: Yeah. Take that, rewind it back.
30: We're going back to back.
31: So good, baby, baby.
32: You can find me in the club.
33: My milkshake brings all the boys to the yard.
34: Carrie and Tommy are about to go back to back to back to back to back.
35: My back, lick my back.
1: If you've noticed someone you work with being a bit distracted this afternoon, I reckon I might know why.
24: Oh, yeah,
1: because over 250,000 Australians have been trying to get Olivia Dean tickets.
24: Whoa,
1: this afternoon.
24: That's one in 100.
1: One in 100, is it? Yes.
24: Yeah.
1: Yes, because...
24: 24 would be a million, 25.
1: So crazy, because all they have is they've released production tickets, right? So
24: 1 in 100 Australians are trying to get Olivia Dean tickets.
1: But what they're trying to get is about probably, what, 2,000 tickets per concert, I reckon, is going to... So they've just released some extra tickets.
0: Oh.
1: But it's not a whole show's worth. It's just they're called production... What are they called? Like new seats released in production changes. They've obviously reconfigured the stage or something, right?
0: I think it's quite a common thing to do.
1: But what I don't get, you might be able to tell me this because you put on live shows, if there's that many people wanting... That's a whole nother three or four shows per state she could put on. Why isn't she putting on... Why doesn't she put on more shows now?
0: She's probably got a whole tour scheduled.
1: And you don't have wriggle room to just throw in an extra few nights?
0: You often don't have fat to do that, even if you wanted to.
1: Right.
0: But it's also not necessarily seen as a bad thing. And this is why they often, and I'm not saying this is the case here, but it's often they will release a new lot of tickets. That is an on-purpose thing. It gives you a second news bite. It means people like you and I are speaking about it again.
1: Ooh.
0: And you're like, you won't believe it. They've released more tickets instead of just once it's sold out, everyone stops talking about it.
1: I mean, it's one of the most excited concerts I'm like, one of the concerts I'm most excited about seeing. We've got some of our producers who are distracted all show because they're also in the queue. Yeah. Where are you at, Sarah?
2: She's 1,800th in line. She's 1800th. Very close.
1: Oh, you're getting
2: she's
1: down.
2: In.
1: Yeah.
2: Are you in? No, she's still waiting.
1: No, 1,800th.
2: But Kieran was what, 200,000?
3: Oh, sorry. I got my number, which is like over 100,000, and went, ah, well, I'll leave that then.
1: No.
0: And also scarcity is very valuable. Back to the idea of not putting on more shows straight away. It just means that you have now, what did you say, 250,000 people?
1: Waiting for the
0: next
1: show.
0: That can't get tickets, that are like, damn it. And so next time she comes.
1: Apparently they're releasing a lot more in New Zealand because they're doing a whole different stadium change. So maybe.
3: We're not supposed to tell people that because we're trying to get tickets.
1: I know, but I feel like it's a nice thing to say to people. Take a trip to NZ and go see her over
3: there.
1: Jesse,
3: dump.
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0: Around Australia, a few Wednesday arvos. Carrie Bickmore and Tommy Little.
1: I'm not known for being good with my money. And this has always been the case. The first ever decent paycheck I got when I first got a job in TV, I bought a Buck Hunter arcade machine. And then I got an accountant and he said, hey, you need to pay half of that money in tax. And I said, I don't have it. I've bought a Buck Hunter machine.
2: Mm.
1: I once paid twice for a hike that I didn't do. That was thousands of dollars in each payment, and then I didn't do it, and I couldn't get the money back for either of those payments.
2: Didn't you pay for some art or something once that was a prank?
1: I thought it was a real Picasso, and I was shocked that I got it so cheap, and it was just a print. Let's not forget, I am the owner of the most expensive tent in the Southern Hemisphere.
2: Yes.
1: A building job that just came in 20 times over budget.
0: Mm.
1: Anyway, I've been going back through some of the things and there's a loop that I'd really love to close. Mm-hmm. Do you remember on this show when I went halves with the show and bought dinner with Dennis Rodman?
2: Do I remember? It was like one of the highest. I feel like it might have even been COVID times.
1: Yeah.
2: And it was a highlight for me of our time working together.
1: Yes.
2: I don't think, of all the things we've done, I think it was one of the things you've been most excited about.
1: I was so excited about it. And then, so I had to get my own way to America, but we bought it. It was a charity auction.
2: You convinced the boss to pay half.
1: To pay half. And so it was $15,000. I paid half. The company paid half. And then lockdown after lockdown after lockdown happened. And the dinner has never happened.
2: No.
1: So I want to go and have dinner with Dennis Rodman.
2: You want to claim your prize?
1: Yes.
2: Yes. Well, why don't you?
1: Because I don't know who's got it, where it is, how I do it.
2: Oh, don't you just text Dennis and go, we're on?
1: I don't know.
2: I mean, we can't even really help you here because, to be fair, I didn't have anything to do with it. The producers did. And I don't think anyone from that time is still in our production team.
1: Our executive producer no longer with us, Vale.
2: No. Mm. I mean, alive, but just not on the show anymore.
1: No.
2: No.
1: Caitlin, who was always also with us, Vale.
2: But not only do you want to go do it, you want to do it because you've spent so much money on it. Like, you want to see your purchase through to fruition.
1: It's probably gone up in value.
2: Okay, well, do we have a time that you could do this?
1: Yes.
2: Okay.
1: I'm hoping to go to the States soon.
2: Okay.
1: And so I'm going to be in Dennis's vicinity.
2: Where is Dennis?
1: In the States.
2: LA or?
1: It doesn't matter, off-white or wherever he is.
2: Okay.
1: Yes.
2: Okay.
1: Jesse, do you remember this?
0: Yeah, well, I remember because I actually bought it.
1: Yes.
0: So I was responsible for the purchase of it.
1: So you have the details?
0: And then I didn't do anything else with it. I gave the details to the producers. So I have no idea what ended up happening with it.
1: So the most capable person that we have ever worked with, gorgeous Annabelle, she is on maternity leave, but she is still with us in the team. And she was around then, and I think if there's one person that can, if not already know where all this stuff is,
2: and make the dinner happen, it is absolutely Annabelle.
1: And even if she doesn't, she's going to be the one that I think can fix it.
2: South Florida is where you need to get to. It's where he lives.
1: Oh my God, that's where I'm going!
2: Are you?
1: That's so weird.
2: What? Is that a joke?
1: No. I was just chatting to Sammy about it.
3: I also just looked at the thing you bid on that Jesse bought from the website.
1: Yes.
3: You know, I had dinner with Dennis Rodman.
1: Yes.
3: You know, you still have to buy the dinner.
1: That's fine.
2: What do you mean?
3: It's like dinner with Dennis Rodman, and the first thing is valet for two people. The winning bidder is responsible for the cost of the meal.
1: Yes, because I guess it's fair. He's doing it for charity anyway. He shouldn't be out of pocket. That's absolutely fine. We are going to chat to and find out. We're going to chat to producer Bell up next and find out if I'm having dinner with the worm, aka Dennis Rodman. That's next.
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0: Zomba, that is My Body Isn't Ready for your Wednesday arvo. It's Carrie and Tommy driving you home.
1: And if you have just joined us, we're here to collect our debts.
2: This is 6 years in the making.
3: Yeah. 15 grand you spent on a dinner with Dennis Rodman. You bid on it. It was a charity auction.
1: Yep.
3: You convinced the company to go halves with you. And we've been waiting for a time for you to be in the States so you can claim your dinner with your one of your heroes, Dennis Rodman. And you are now going to be in the States. You've discovered you're actually going to be in South Florida where he is. Perfect.
1: It's written in the
3: stars. The stars are aligned.
1: But unfortunately, no one knows where any proof of this purchase of this dinner is or how. I don't even know what it would be, I guess, a receipt or something, and how we...
2: Yeah, no, we definitely got the receipt because we got an email saying you've won and this is what the plan is. But because it's COVID, we have to be a bit flexible. And then we don't know what happened.
1: I hope they're very flexible. One person who we thought might be able to get to the bottom of this.
3: She keeps all receipts.
1: Yes, is the best in the biz. Producer Belle. G'day, Belle.
4: Hey, guys. I do keep receipts.
1: Oh my God. Firstly, Belle, how are you? How's motherhood going?
4: I'm great. The baby's just woken up, so we might have a little noise in the background, but I'm good.
1: Right? Okay, that's
4: we miss
1: good. You.
4: We miss you. And when I say my heart is beating out of my chest right now. Mm-hmm. And that for the last 6 years, if anything's kept me awake at night, it has been Dennis Rodman.
3: Really?
4: Like, I just don't even know where to begin.
1: Did you know this day was going to come at some point where...
4: I, to be honest, I think a year ago, I accepted that maybe it was all gone. And that maybe I was free.
1: And maybe you could sleep easy.
3: So $15,000 was what was spent on this, $7,000 from Tommy and $7,000 from the company. Is it time, do you feel, for us to come clean to Tommy?
4: Yeah, so personally,
1: What?
4: I thought it was time to come clean a long
1: time ago.
4: Like, let's have a meeting about this every single day. I want to reveal. And everyone was like, let's just play it out. Let's have fun with this.
1: I'm not talking to you, Carrie. I need a moment. I need a moment with Annabelle. Annabelle, I expect this from other people. I didn't expect this from you. What's happened?
3: But you don't know what's happened yet.
1: But I've spent...
4: Yeah, you don't know. Exactly.
1: Well, I know $7,500 of my money's gone.
3: So,
4: and as Carrie said at the start, I keep receipts, Tommy. Young
3: so, first of all...
1: What?
3: I've been in many of the meetings about Dennis Rodman as well. I've been complicit, I will say. And it's one of the things that's brought me most joy.
1: What?
3: So... Very early on, like a couple of months after you bought the auction item.
1: Yes.
3: What happened, Belle?
4: So, yeah, I just kept following up with the auction house saying, just, you know, give me Dennis's contact. All right, well, then give me Dennis's PR. Like, how are we going to make this work? And then, yeah, I reckon about a couple months after, it was revealed that Dennis was no longer interested in participating.
3: We decided then that we wouldn't tell you and that we'd find an elaborate way for you to go all the way to America to have your dinner with Dennis Rodman, who wasn't going to be there. And the hours spent coming up with crafty ways to get you overseas for a dinner you were never going to have was
1: I was going to spend, let's say, another 10 grand getting over there. So hang on. I have so many questions.
3: Yeah.
1: Did we get our money back?
4: And that's fair enough, Tommy. You're allowed to have questions and we're here to answer them.
3: I mean, I don't know whether the money back chat should happen off air or on air.
1: And what do you mean on air? Of course. Tell me now.
4: Okay. Well, essentially, the company was refunded the full amount and the finance team from 6 years ago know that your half is owed to you.
1: They've kept my money.
3: Well, because the,
1: is this true?
3: Because they couldn't give you the money because know that it was that it wasn't happening, and we were trying to come up with a prank on you. So we
2: who knew our finance department does pranks.
1: I know this will make no sense to only people who know my brain, but I'm so angry at you guys that you stopped now. I'm just about to go to America. Why didn't you tee up a meeting with this non-existent Dennis Rodman?
3: I did just say off air then, can we see the prank through? And Kizzy, our producer, just said it's gone long enough. Should we see it through?
1: You could have sent me to South Florida and have me stood up at a restaurant.
3: Hey, that's telling, what I wanted.
1: Telling everybody that I was meeting Dennis Rodman.
3: That's what I wanted.
1: Is it everyone's first day in radio?
3: That's what I wanted.
5: It's my first day in radio, apparently. No, I felt bad because I don't want you to go all the way and then we can't be there because we've got no money, famously. We can't be there.
1: You could have spent the $7,500 of my money and sent a producer over to dress up as Dennis Rodman and sit with a singlet.
6: What? We were going to send you to see Dennis the Rodman. It was just going to be an old fisherman.
1: That's also good.
6: You're going to fly into Vegas for 24 hours and come back.
4: I think we even have a conversation thread with that guy too.
6: Do you? That's so reading messages from July 2022.
3: 2022. This has been going on for four and a half years.
6: No, nah, sorry. 2020. The Dennis the Rod Man idea.
3: Oh, sorry. So this prank has been going on for 6 years.
1: And you stopped it I'm just about to go to America.
3: Okay,
1: to
3: be fair, I tried to see it through. It was Kizzy that said to not see it through.
1: This is a real throwing under the bus.
3: Did you not see us have a meeting out there before?
1: You should be a united front.
3: Well, I can't. I was like feeling so guilty because I remembered that you don't have your money back.
1: So they have owed me $7,500.
5: Mm. Yeah.
1: When can I have it?
5: I don't know.
3: Good luck.
7: That's all from us today. But if you missed anything, check out the Carrie and Tommy podcast. The Volvo EX30. The Swedish dream is closer than you think.
3: Bye.
1: See ya.
8: Hi there, I'm Vanessa Gibson with a sports update for Powercore. The Swans chairman has apologised after 5 players were suspended for the rest of the season over an alleged incident in Melbourne, now under police investigation. The club says it's deeply embarrassed and ashamed, with the behaviour falling well short of club standards. Chairman Andrew Pridham says the suspension is entirely appropriate while the police investigation plays out separately.
9: I felt that it was very, very important that we set a very, very high standard and bar in terms of the seriousness of this matter and the impact it's had on the club and the community and other people.
8: The AFL's Gather Round has been locked in for 2027 to be held in Adelaide from the 8th to 11th of April. And Alex Carey will celebrate his 50th test when Australia takes on Bangladesh in Mackay starting this Saturday. He's told SEN it's been a privilege to play with his great mates.
10: To be around this group and have so much success in those 49 test matches, yeah, it's been really special. You know, some of the great memories in life will be from playing with this group.
8: That's the latest in sport for Powercore.
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22: Your four-day forecast of Western Victoria. Partly cloudy tonight with a medium chance of showers becoming less likely later this evening. Winds from the northwest, 20 to 30 k's and a low of 7 degrees. For Thursday, cloudy, high chance of showers, most likely in the late morning and afternoon. Winds will be northwesterly, 20 to 30 k's, becoming light in the evening. Friday, a shower or two and 14, and Saturday, a shower or two and 15. Tops tomorrow are 14 for Hamilton and 15 for Casterton, Portland and the coast.
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22: It's 14 degrees.
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0: Yeah, it is your Wednesday evening. Hope you had a good day. You're rounding it out for your late drive home. Fifi, Feb and Nick. This is the Happy Hour joined by Kate Langbrook. And right now, Is It Amazing? With a twist.
1: Is it amazing? Yes, it's amazing.
2: The Animal Edition.
3: Yeah, there was a big fire over in Texas where a goose named Goosey, named by the nine-year-old they went to like an animal farm and then she fell in love with it. So they adopted it. So it's a cute story. 3 months ago, woke the whole family up, saved their life because the chicken pen with 60 turkeys was on fire.
4: Right.
3: And saved everyone's life, this beautiful little goose named Goosey. So we thought, hey, amazing stories.
4: From animals.
3: From animals. And Nick had a grim story, but I don't know, that was amazing. Well,
0: drug dealer's dog saved my life.
4: Yeah, okay. But also we've had your poor chihuahua, Rip.
0: Yeah,
4: and
0: Rip indeed.
4: Yeah, and then we had the helpful
3: What about your one? Oh, You dressed up like a machete-wheeling invader to try to scare your lazy dog, and it did nothing.
0: No, to be fair, Kate's dog was next to her. Kate was talking about how thick your dog is.
4: He's just beautiful, but he's not very clever.
0: And you just put the hood on your hoodie that you're already wearing next to your dog on, and then he immediately thought you were now a home invader.
4: He watched me do it and then started barking at me because he didn't recognize me.
3: Oh, goldfish brain.
4: Yeah, exactly. But people have had amazing things from their animals.
3: Jess, what's your amazing animal story?
5: My amazing story is a family friend of ours, his dog would go missing in the mornings and then come back with a frozen chook and drop it on the back porch. And he did this for about a month. And then they figured out that the dog had worked out when the butcher's delivery was coming and was stealing it out of the back of the van and then bringing it home.
4: Oh,
0: I've heard of a hunting dog, but not a shopping dog.
4: Well,
0: that's a shopping dog, isn't it?
4: An urban environment. They've got to work with what they've got. But
3: would you just keep running with it? Like, oh,
4: well, of course.
3: Chicken.
4: Yeah. I love the way that it took them a month to work it out.
0: Oh, yeah.
4: Or where can the frozen chickens be coming from? Although I'd be annoyed if my dog had scoped the butcher and realised when they were getting the delivery and came home with chicken instead
3: steak.
4: Of meat.
0: Get an eye fillet, idiot.
4: Yeah, exactly.
3: Get the Wagyu, mate.
0: Are we all happy with that one?
3: That's amazing.
0: Yeah, seems happy.
4: Yes, it's amazing.
3: Well done, Jess. What's your amazing dog story, or animal story, I should say?
6: Yeah, well, no, it's a dog story, so you're right there. it was actually my dad's dog, a German Shepherd. He was in security. He was at the beach, you know, just flopping about. Our dog kept barking at him to obviously get out the water. Dad told him, nope, don't worry about it. Our dog bit him on the hand to drag him out. Next minute, there was a big shark behind him.
0: Oh, yeah. There you go.
6: And, like, our dog, like, he was a security dog, so he's very well trained. And obviously, like, the dog would be like little kids and everything, and just dragged him to the water. Obviously, let go once they got out the water.
3: Wow.
4: Yeah, holy moly.
3: What beach were you at?
6: Oh, I'm not sure. It was my dad back in the day.
3: God, I don't like oceans.
4: Oh, no, that is a properly, truly amazing story.
3: Well done.
0: Yeah, we're all happy with that.
3: Well
0: done.
3: Well done, Jeff.
1: Yes, it's amazing. Fifi, Feb, and Nick. It's the Fox's Happy Hour with Fifi, Feb, and Nick.
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0: For your Wednesday evening, hanging out with you, Fifi Fevedik, joined by Kate Langbrook this evening, which has been a delight. And Kate, you've seen something in the news you want to ask Fev about next.
1: Oh, yes.
0: The Favola name is everywhere. Why? We'll get to the bottom of it after this.

0: Enjoyed that good song for your Wednesday evening across Australia. Hello, it is Fifi Fevenick, the happy hour. Fee is off sick. We are joined by the lovely Kate Langbrook. And Kate, you want to bring up something with Fev?
1: This is incredible. What? Yesterday in the news, there was a story with the surname Favola in
2: it. Oh, was there?
1: And I went, oh, that's funny. That's the same surname as Fev.
2: Because it is Fev.
1: But it was about one of your beautiful four daughters.
2: Oh, yeah, totally.
1: Mia,
2: yeah.
1: Who I've
2: oh,
1: met.
2: Mia. Yeah, Mia.
1: And it was about her.
2: Was it?
1: Going out with Ben Simmons.
2: Oh, the basketballer?
1: Yeah, basketballer.
2: I didn't see. I was there training all day.
0: Yeah.
1: What are the odds?
0: Fev loves basketball.
1: That I read that story.
0: Yeah.
1: And I'm seeing you today, Fev.
2: Yeah.
1: So you can give us
2: what
1: the
2: was the story?
1: Scoop.
2: I didn't see it.
1: Okay, so they were papped at the airport.
2: Oh, so two people at the airport.
1: Together.
2: Were they together?
1: Holding hands.
2: Were they? No, they weren't.
1: Yeah. Okay, weren't they? So you do know something about it?
2: No, I've got no idea. I just know that they wouldn't be holding hands.
1: All right.
2: Because
1: so apparently Mia, your beautiful daughter, who was in the jungle with mutual friend of mine, Nate Valvo.
2: Oh, yes.
1: Yeah. So I know Mia.
2: Yes.
1: She's captured the heart of Ben Simmons, Australian boyo made good.
2: Yeah. Over it. No, I think they're just friends. I think they're just friends.
1: No, they're not. That's actually
0: hold on,
1: impossible.
0: That sounds like you want to tell Fev the story.
1: No, because
2: you probably know more than me if you're friends with Nate Valvo.
1: No, I'm just saying they're not just friends.
2: Mia doesn't
1: friends.
2: Live with me. I don't know. She's a 26-year-old adult.
1: Yeah.
2: So I don't know.
1: And how old's he?
2: I don't know. I don't know him.
1: But you know his family.
2: No, no, no. I know of their family. Well, his dad played at Melbourne Tigers.
1: Oh.
2: Yeah.
1: Okay.
2: But, yeah. I don't know. I don't know anything, Kate.
1: Right.
2: I've got no idea. And I was at training all day till 5:30. I didn't see any of this.
0: Kate, the best part about this, there's another Favola here.
1: Yes, I
0: there's
1: know
0: third
1: Lenny.
0: Favola.
2: And she'd know Lenny. More. She'd know more.
0: And Lenny's looking at Fett like a lawyer.
2: Getting daggers.
0: Going, don't. Say it. Plead the whatever the plead the fifth here. Oh, do a Fauci.
1: Okay, let's get Lenny in and grill her.
0: Yeah, do a Fauci.
1: Because sisters always know. Come on, Lenny.
2: Here we go.
1: What are the odds?
0: Lendog's staying out.
1: Oh, she's not coming in.
0: Yeah,
1: oh, she's coming in.
0: Here she comes.
2: I apologise, Lenny, for this.
0: Wow.
2: I didn't know this was happening.
1: Lenny. Look at her. Okay, one thing that I know about sisters is you always know sister business.
3: I don't know her business.
1: You don't know her business?
3: No.
1: Did you
3: idea.
1: Know that she was going away with Ben Simmons?
3: I'm pretty sure she's went away with friends.
2: Oh, she's so nervous.
1: And yet they got papped coming back because it was Logie's return day. So, of course, their poor fortune, but our good fortune.
0: I didn't get papped.
1: No, they don't even know who you are.
2: No.
0: I'm Nick. Hey, guys, I'm Nick.
2: We know nothing because Mia doesn't live with us.
1: No, no. Well, why do you keep saying doesn't live with you? Doesn't mean that you don't know what's going on.
0: Mia like the godfather.
1: Yes.
0: Just sitting in an office.
1: Wielding power.
0: All the underlings. No.
1: Anyway, can I
0: Dad,
1: just say.
0: Dad, sister, everyone's stumm.
1: I love it. I love her friend.
2: Yeah.
1: And I love her having a new friend.
2: All I
1: and
2: know
1: they're
2: is
1: good
2: over...
1: enough friends to have been away on a plane together.
2: Yeah, which is great.
0: Well, they might have just sent each other at the airport.
2: But I know we will be going to America over Christmas, which will be nice.
3: Are we?
2: No.
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0: Wednesday evening, hello. It is a happy hour with Fifi, Fev and Nick. Hope you had a beautiful day. Rounding it out now before you get home or whatever you're up to. Joined this evening by Kate Lanebrook as well.
1: Joined by Hawthorn Premiership player. He was a captain for over 5 years. He's the captain now of the All-Stars in the Legends game, the 4-20 Legends game, and reigning a winning coach of the Legends game from last year, Shane Crawford.
2: Hello, Fev. Hello, Nick. Hello, Kate. Lovely to join you.
3: Shane Crawford. Yeah.
2: Always good to speak to Kate.
3: No, Shane. No.
2: And no, you know, it is.
3: Yeah. No.
2: Yeah.
3: No.
2: Oh, no. What's happened?
3: You know what's happened, mate. You know what's happened. You've got, well, I'm not going to say blood on your hands, but I think you've got brain fluid on your hands. And it might be my darling friend Hughesy's.
2: Yeah, well, can I just say with all that, obviously we're having a bit of fun with that. I wasn't expecting any players to actually listen to what I had to say. And then secondly, Hughesy's called me many a time this year saying, thanks for resurrecting my career. you've given me a comedy show. I've taken all over the country. I'm wearing my big V. I'm dominating. Everyone thinks I'm a hero. I'm back.
3: Okay. So, you're right that something happened with him after that game that I think carries him. Oh. I shouldn't say mental decline. Some people might say it's a mental ascent, that he was concussed before and the hard knocks you encouraged the players to give him actually woke him up.
2: Well, the thing is, you would know him, or you know him better than anyone. So how on earth did you spend so much time doing breakfast radio with Hughesy? How did you actually do that? Are you okay from spending all that time with him?
3: Crawf, you know what I'm amazed about? No one's ever asked me why I left our show and moved to Italy.
2: it's very clear to see. But can I just say it's great to see him back. I did say to him, I said, if you do play, can you run out in one of those big bubble balls?
1: Oh, you have that around you. Bubble boy.
2: I said, because you've got very fragile bones and we are a bit worried about you. So why don't you play in a big bubble or one of those sumo suits? I said, you'll still get involved in the game and you'll come out of it feeling fresh and ready to go with the rest of the year.
3: Well,
2: and
3: he said,
2: that won't give me much material. He said, that'll give me no material for the rest of my show.
4: And he needs the material. He loves it.
3: But I'll tell you who doesn't need the material, Crawf. Nick Cody. So handle him with kid gloves, please.
4: Well, on Nick Cody.
1: Now, your team is just stacked. Cirioli, Buddy Franklin, Andrew McLeod, Nick Riewoldt.
4: Nick Cody.
1: Now, last year, Nick obviously played Crawf, but we've got some audio for you. No one knew who he was. Listen to this package.
5: Shut up!
6: he works with Dan Does Footy.
7: Yeah, he's...
6: That's Nick Cody.
7: Oh, that's what
6: Brian. Yeah. Right. Bev. Oh, he's got it. Who's gone to him now? Because, that's the bloke he works with.
7: Nick Cody.
6: That's Nick Cody.
8: Danny Southern's come off. Is that enough?
7: That's his work partner. All we need is Fifi out there now.
6: Oh, it's a free kick.
7: Who is it? Number 50.
6: Yeah, that's Nick Cody again.
7: It is. Feb's mate.
6: Again. That's
7: Cody.
6: We go short to Jeff Farmer.
9: Servo's too close to the man on the mark. even Nick Cody's giving him instructions on how to kick. That is something. Shervington's kicked the goal.
6: Nick Cody's will put his first of the night through.
4: There you go.
1: What are you going to do with him, Shane?
2: Well, the thing is, I went back and had a look at the tape, and I'm always super supportive of my players. I'm obviously not coaching this year. I got sacked even though we won.
4: Yeah, it's
2: so
4: a shame.
2: So then they said, now you got to play. I'm like, okay. But I went and had a look at the tape. I saw you kicked a goal, which was good.
4: Thank you.
2: That was probably the only effective disposal you had. You had four disposals for the match. And Feb was going to kick 20 on you when you said, I need to go play on him. And you're on him for 5 minutes. I said, get him off because Feb's going to finish the game with 20 goals. So
4: he only
2: I need
4: kicked
2: you
4: one
2: to lift.
4: Though. All right.
2: I need you to find something, and you're going to be starting on Feb.
4: Oh, no.
3: What?
4: I was hoping the other end. I was hoping Ford Pocket, maybe Buddy Franklin drops some. I could get some crumbs.
2: You're starting the game on Brendan Favola.
4: Oh.
2: We need you to keep him quiet and out of the game in the first quarter at least.
3: You know what I hear from this? He's starting the game on Brendan Favola. He's finishing the game on Brendan Favola. Yeah.
1: No. Crawf,
4: please.
1: See, this is why you should be coach and not the captain because you know forwards, you know, they pretty much play the game in their head. And if they get off to a good start, they're going to play well the whole game.
4: He's running downhill.
1: If, yes. if you start Nick Cody, I'm putting myself in for 30.
2: Oh. Wow. Well, can I just say, we needed someone to play on you, Brendan, last year when you were touching the ball every 2 seconds. And I said, we need someone to play on Fev. And Nick said, I'll play on him.
1: Yeah.
2: And I went, what? I said, you're only a very short man. And I said, I'm a very short man, but I think you're even shorter than me. How are we going to make this happen? And so he charged out there and he said, I'll take him on. And within 2 minutes, I thought, oh, this is an absolute disaster. Yeah. I've got to get the boy off.
4: Yeah.
2: Because this is going to be very embarrassing.
4: Mm.
2: But I'm very loving with the team. And I'll wrap my arms around you. I'm going to give you one more crack. Oh, and it's going to be starting on Brendan Favola. And I need you to keep him to no goals in the first quarter.
3: Also, Shane Crawford, you would know that this is a very valuable asset in a person. The belief that they may be built like a chihuahua, but they think they're a great Dane. And that is Nick Cody.
2: Well, that's it. You need a bit of fighting spirit.
4: And I've got that.
2: There is no bigger player on the big stage than Brendan Favola. When the lights come on, his star shines.
4: I kept him to one.
2: Yeah, but you played on him for about 30 seconds.
4: Hey, stats are stats. Stats are stats, Crawford.
1: No, we are playing this game for prostate cancer, Crawford. Yes. It's going to be a great day. Because I remember last year, you know the stats, and we spoke about this in our press conference, Katie. It was the second highest rating football game of the year.
3: Really?
1: Yeah, the only thing that beat it was the AFL Grand Final.
3: Wow.
1: 2.6 million people watched it and over 30,000 people rocked up on the night.
3: Holy
1: it was
3: moly.
1: Massive.
3: Shane, what are your instructions? Who's going to be taken out this year?
2: No, I want it to be a love-in. I want us all to sing Kumbaya before we start and just everyone have a good time. But you know what? And you'd know better than anyone, Kate. You don't want to see old footballers and media personalities. You don't want them just floating around looking like they're having a kick in the park. It's got to look like a game
3: true.
2: Of footy.
3: Yeah, it's so, true.
2: So we want to see some tackles. We want to see players make mistakes. We want to see Buddy Franklin kick a goal and Cyril Rioli get out there and shine. We want to see Brendan Favola do his stuff. But we also want a bit of pressure. We want it to be a game.
3: What do we want to see Nick Cody do?
4: Keep him to 15.
2: Something. Just do something, Nick.
4: Shane Crawford, we cannot wait for the Legends game for prostate cancer. It returns next Thursday, August 27, Marvel Stadium. It'll be broadcast live, 7 p.m., Channel 7, 7 Plus as well.
1: Yeah, Crawford, I'm a pretty humble guy, but if you start Nick Cody on me, he's the only one that'll be leaving in an ambulance. He'll leave because he'll be so embarrassed of himself. Yeah. He'll be like, check me in somewhere. Oh, I need a hide.
4: Yeah, I need a
3: lawyer. How do you feel, Cody?
4: When Fev kicked an unbelievable goal on me last year, I went to the bench and I said to Isaac Smith, four-time grand final winner, Norm Smith medalist, I said, oh, I can't believe Fev kicked a goal on me. And he goes, mate, there's people whose actual job it is to stop Fev kicking goals and they can't do it. What hope did you have?
3: That's why it's so entertaining.
4: Yeah.
2: That's not true. There's still time to try and get you put on the Victorian side, and I'm working on it.
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0: Now, another very exciting thing for Oasis fans, the Gallagher brothers have gotten a bit reflective and philosophical in the first trailer for Oasis documentary Oasis Don't Look Back in Anger. Noel and Liam did get back on stage, obviously, for a record-breaking multi-million dollar earning tour of sellout shows around the world, as captured on the Disney Plus feature documentary set to world premiere at the Venice Film Festival next month.
1: The way it finished, unacceptable.
2: It didn't sit right with me, man.
3: It didn't.
4: I just don't see myself on stage with Liam. I don't really want to be going back with the tension. Will it fall apart again?
5: Ready for that.
0: I'm ready for this too.
5: Did you watch Supersonic, the documentary about their career that came out 10 years ago?
0: I'm not the biggest Oasis. I know it's really, I know. I never grew up around it. It just completely bypassed me.
5: The greatest sadness of this decade for me is the fact that I had a funny turn during the first song of Oasis and missed the show.
0: They'll be back.
5: No, they won't.
0: The film charts the Gallagher's triumphant reunion tour, Oasis Live 25, considered one of the most anticipated rock and roll comebacks. The film is described as an unapologetic, uplifting account of arguably the biggest musical event of 2025, capturing the experience and emotions of the band and their fans across the world. Cameras were given access to rehearsals backstage and on stage, while the documentary also includes the first joint interviews with the brothers in over 25 years.
5: That's going to be essential viewing.
0: I will watch that.
5: Hope they have a mard.
0: A what?
5: A mard.
0: What is that?
5: When Matty Healy did this interview a few years ago, he just went on a rant about Oasis. He was like, imagine not getting back together with your brother, one of the most iconic rock bands in the world, because you're having a mard.
0: A mard.
5: That's good wording.
0: Brilliant.
5: That's hot off the press.
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6: Number

0: joined our Hot 7 at 7 tonight. Stella Lefty and Boston. Coming up, an artist is absolutely unleashed on their own crowd. We'll tell you who and play you the audio after 8 o'clock. Turn me up. Okay,
1: let's go. This is the Hot Hits.
2: With Nick and Lauren.
0: Oh, yeah. 131060 is the phone number. Hit us up right now. We've got a very simple question for you, Australia.
3: Yeah, it's very straightforward. Yeah. And we have answers for it.
0: 100%. I think every living being has an answer for this, unless you're asexual, basically.
3: Of course. The question is, who would you, famous or not famous, I mean, I don't care who they are, turn gay or straight for? You know, it's pretty straightforward.
0: Yeah, and you might be thinking, oh, what's the story that's come out today that this has something to do with? No, we were just talking about the pub the other night.
3: No, we were just like, hey, this is a good one. Because, you know, mine's Rihanna.
0: That makes sense.
3: Yeah, the shape of that woman's lips.
0: It's the lip shape.
3: She's just perfect.
0: Mine, I've been thinking about this a lot. I think it has to be Zara Larsson.
3: Zara Larsson.
0: I've just always thought she's just beautiful and funny and...
3: She is beautiful
0: and
3: funny.
0: Yeah, exactly. I wish it was someone, like, obvious, but it's very specific.
3: That's the thing. It's each to their own.
0: That's exactly it. What about the phone room? K-Dot, you're a proud straight man.
4: I am, but Matt Corby has my heart.
0: Ayo!
3: Yeah. Nice.
0: Love a gruff man. You'll be his resolution. Well, yeah. 131060 is the simplest question we've ever asked you. What have we got prize-wise, folks, who give us their turning people?
4: Please? We've got banging body vouchers. Yeah, we've got a whole bunch of stuff.
0: Nice. Yeah, man. 131060 is the number. Take your calls. Who would you turn for?
3: Yeah.
0: If you're gay, who would you turn straight for?
3: If you're straight, who would you turn gay for?
0: That's right. 131060, get at us.
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0: on the hot hits with Nick and Laura and the amazing band Jungle are going to join us in a tick on Zoom from London. The music that matters right now lives right here. Robin Williams back in the news.
1: Yeah, so it was his 75th birthday, I think, last week. And in honour of this, his children, Zach, Zelda and Cody, they've revived his Instagram account and they've said this is to fight back against rampant AI abuse of his voice and likeness. As technology evolves, we want this to be a safe, trusted place where the stories shared reflect his legacy with authenticity, warmth and care. They said, we recognise that this could have been like a sort of jarring thing for some people to just automatically see it sort of back up. Because it hadn't been posted on since 2014.
0: They shouldn't have to do this.
1: No, I know. But I think they're just at a point, they're like, we can be using this as a platform to post things of him that are real things, because there was a huge thing a few years ago of AI videos depicting him saying it wasn't even him.
0: Yeah.
1: And they were quite upset and offended by it, as you would
0: be. Totally makes sense. You know, it's egregious. The ones where, like, a celebrity will die and they'll do that AI compilation of them arriving in heaven and greeting all the other dead people.
1: Foul, foul, foul.
0: Prince is always in them for some reason. They love to AI Prince.
1: I love Prince, but why do they think everyone's going to heaven?
0: So
1: I think
0: true.
1: It's going to be a little bit more fun in hell, to be honest. Can I say that, Karen?
0: You've said it.
1: I mean, look, I don't know.
0: You're going to do that thing where you try and dig yourself out of the hole?
1: I'm getting reincarnated.
0: Are you?
1: Again,
0: what as?
1: But it's my last life next
0: as
1: time.
0: As an orca?
1: No. Next is my last life. So I've got to finish up. I've got to tie up all my loose ends.
0: But what will you be?
1: A human, probably.
0: Really?
1: Hope so.
2: What's your theory behind that? Or should we unpack this on the podcast?
1: Not enough time. I've got somewhere to be.
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0: Back at you with Jungle joining the show in a few hits time. Of course, that big song Back on 74, you know that.
1: Yeah.
0: They're playing arenas around the country later this year. Yeah. They're lovely people too. Yeah. Talk to them in a tick. In the meantime,
1: Jessie J has unleashed at fans. Where was she? Oh, here we go. she was in Party in the Paddock.
0: Where?
1: Party in the Paddock.
0: Party in the Paddock, didn't it? Wasn't that a thing that used to happen in, like, regional New South Wales?
1: This is a festival in the UK over the weekend when a fight broke out in the crowd. Ooh. And she's had an absolute gutful.
15: So many people have spent money on this show to see me, so can you just get rid of them so we can carry on? Take them out. I don't need them here. People have been waiting hours to see us. Get them an Uber. I'll pay for it.
1: How good.
0: Ultimate respect for the fans.
1: Yeah,
0: it's
1: absolutely.
0: So annoying. I feel like I keep seeing a lot of fights happening at concerts. Did you guys see the video of the fight that happened at the Super Jesus concert a few months ago?
1: I did not.
0: On the Central Coast, my people.
1: Oh, yeah.
0: Yeah, massive brawl happened in the front row, and Sarah McLeod, you know, she's rough as guts.
1: Oh, yeah.
0: Yeah, she just goes, stop being a bunch of idiots.
1: Yeah. Good on her, though.
0: Yeah, call it out, man. Shouldn't be interrupting the beautiful experience of live music.
1: They're meant to be a place of joy.
0: Right, next, we're talking about a massive bladder stone.
1: Oh, yeah, this is a doozy.
0: Was it? We'll tell you after Brandy Troye Sivan just added She's the Best to the Hot Hits playlist.

0: Sunny Federa, and Libby Ann Carl, Let Me Be In Your Arms on the Hot Hits with Nick. And God, that song never ends. She just keeps singing. Now, a dog has been found in the middle of the ocean.
1: Is that what we're doing?
0: I thought it was. What have we decided to do?
1: We can do that. Let me just get
0: the article. What would you ever?
1: Well, we said it and then no one said anything. Oh. So then I just didn't open the article. Yes, a group of fishermen rescued a missing dog. They found him swimming on his own in the ocean.
0: How far out?
1: Well, the men were sailing near Credos Island near Baja, California. Baja or Baja?
0: Baja.
1: Baja. Off the coast of Mexico. I'll be in Mexico.
0: How many Baja men?
1: The early morning when they made the unusual discovery, the completely lost dog, well, he wasn't wearing a collar nor harness and was paddling away from the beach about a mile from shore.
0: Jesus.
1: Silly Billy. They stopped the boat. The captain encouraged the dog to come closer and pulled him aboard to safety, and he was exhausted. He relaxed on board and was given fresh water and food before becoming the crew's unexpected mission partner.
0: Smart puppy. Also, do you want to talk about the crab that died?
1: Yes.
0: We need to have a funeral, guys.
1: Australia, if you remember Howie the Crab is valet, no longer with us. Howie the Crab passed away, I want to say, maybe 2 years ago.
0: Famous Instagram crab.
1: Yes. Howie the Crab wasn't doing very well for quite some time. And every time a crab sheds their little skins and things like that, or sheds their shell, it can be quite rough for them. And Howie's mum would be keeping us updated, and then Howie's passed away. And then Howie's mum kept the Howie the Crab TikTok page and Instagram, and she adopted Winnie the Crab. Winnie the Crab was getting on in years, as far as crabs go. Well, I opened TikTok today. Winnie the Crab. She was having a trouble. She had a failed molt a few days ago, and I was watching this unfold, and now Winnie the Crab, too, has passed away. Rest in peace, Winnie. And the top comment... Oh, my God. Actually, I showed Nick and I started crying. Winnie gets to now meet Howie. They're going to have the best time talking about their amazing mum.
0: Well, do me.
1: No matter how small, what is the saying?
0: All creatures great and small.
1: A creature matters. Every size, even small.
0: It's not.
1: No, but it sounds nice too, though.
0: Sure. Thank you.
1: Barley Winnie.
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0: My Body Isn't Ready, the hot hits right around Australia with Nick and Lauren, adding a new friend to the Billions Club in just a second. Songs that have had over a billion streams.
1: Yeah.
0: One of the most iconic of all time has been added in the meantime.
1: Yeah, in the meantime, Kanye West is performing in Kazakhstan.
0: Incredible sentence.
1: And his concert kicked off with what's been described as a jaw-dropping firework display. May I suggest this is not just a firework display?
0: No.
1: This is... I don't even know what you would call this. It is true Kanye West fashion. Fans convinced they were about to witness one of the biggest shows of the year. This kicked off the show. Now, obviously, you
0: can't see
1: the fireworks, but you can hear... Just think about all of these things just shooting directly upwards.
0: All right, prepare your ears, everybody.
1: There was no rhyme or reason to it.
0: No.
1: Like, there was nothing... You know, fireworks, usually they have a timing and they've got a pace to them. This was just, let's just fire them all off at once. Go on.
0: That's what I reckon the Sydney New Year's Eve fireworks are going to sound like this year.
1: Oh, yeah.
0: It'll be a tribute.
1: Yeah.
0: Just fire them all off at once, see what happens.
1: But Kanye West is still banned.
0: Yeah.
1: But that was funny.
0: Yeah, it was funny.
1: And he's not in it.
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14: 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The Hot Hits with Nick and Lauren.
0: Three for all. Three songs in a row that all have something in common. These ones all have over a billion streams on Spotify because a new one was added to the list just days ago. Obviously, we'll play Share in a second. But we were talking a little bit last night about the fact that this isn't a song that's like, you know, a big TikTok moment or anything.
1: No,
0: it's just a song that people listen to a lot.
1: It's just lasted the
0: test of time.
1: Test of time.
0: Is that what you're looking for?
1: That's exactly what I was looking for. Now, may I guess some other heavy hitters?
0: You may guess some other heavy hitters.
1: Obviously, The Weeknd.
0: Yes, The Weeknd has the most streamed song of all time with Blinding Lights sitting at 5.55 billion streams.
1: You're kidding.
0: Yeah.
1: Tay-Tay?
0: Yeah, Taylor's got a couple. Do you know how many are actually in the list?
1: Is that your computer?
0: That's my computer.
1: Many artists or songs?
0: How many songs? Have a guess.
1: It's so hard because 10.
0: What?
1: 20.
0: Over a billion. It's over 1,000.
1: Are you serious?
0: Yeah. As of mid-2025, it was 1,000. And there's a new one being added every couple of weeks.
1: Oh, God. All right.
0: Taylor's most streamed song is Cruel Summer at 3.58 billion.
1: Cruel Summer?
0: Cruel Summer.
1: I don't think I've... Look, and I do stream some Taylor Swift songs. I don't think I've ever once streamed that.
0: Mad.
1: I don't even know how it goes.
15: Is that how the TikTok moment?
0: Cruel Summer.
1: Oh, yeah. It's a cruel... Yep.
0: Any other guesses? There's some good old songs in there.
1: Michael Jackson.
0: You think Michael Jackson's in there, my friend? Michael Jackson is in there, number 53.
1: Thriller.
0: With Billie Jean.
1: Billie Jean?
0: Billie Jean's the most streamed Michael Jackson song.
1: Okay.
0: Yeah, man.
1: How about a bit of a... I'm trying to think like, Waka Waka.
0: You think Waka Waka? It could be in there. I can only search for the top 100, though.
1: All right.
0: Do you want to give me some facts?
1: Yes,
0: some
1: please.
0: Fun facts, some fast facts about the Billions Club?
1: Yep.
0: Shortest song in there? Baby Shark.
1: Oh, my God. How did I not guess Baby Shark? Mm-hmm. Hey, is that our mate Psy in there?
0: Probably.
1: Gangnam Style?
0: The fastest song to receive over a billion streams is Die With A Smile. It got to a billion in 97 days.
1: That's insane.
0: Madness, right?
1: Weddings, though.
0: Weddings. Weddings, birthdays,
1: Despacito?
0: Funerals. There's a lot. I have to do a lot over here.
1: You just have to control F.
0: Yeah, but like I have to press buttons and stuff too. Probably.
1: Okay.
0: Yeah. Oh, yeah, it's in there.
1: Yeah.
0: Yeah.
1: What's the top five?
0: Top five of all time are the following.
1: Baby Shark.
0: As it was Harry Styles.
1: Oh, my God, of course.
0: We did this on the podcast the other week, remember?
1: Yes, I've already forgotten.
0: Starboy, The Weeknd.
1: Yep.
0: Then at number three was the rogue one. Sweater Weather. The Neighbourhood.
1: That's right.
0: Yep. 4.814 billion streams for this song. Crazy.
1: Never heard it in my life.
0: Ed Sheeran's Shape of You.
1: That's right. It's all coming back to me.
0: It's all coming back to me. There's another song I've never heard of in the top 10. Lord Huron, The Night We Met.
1: Oh, it's TikTok. Take me back to the night we met.
0: Thank you.
1: You're welcome.
0: All right, let's play you other songs that are in there. Of course, Outkast.
1: Oh, my God,
0: I gotta make an appearance. That's more of my concern. I can't stop it.
1: Volume off.
0: No, I don't need it. Hot Hits with Nick and Lauren, three for all time. One, two.

0: Seattle Spyro, material lover, right across the country, the hot hits with Nick and Lauren.
1: Make some noise.
2: Well, Madonna leads the 2026 MTV Video Music Award nominations. She's been nominated in every decade of her musical career.
0: Wow.
2: She has 19 competitive MTV VMA wins already, and in 1986 became the first solo female to receive the Video Vanguard Award. She's up for 11 awards at this year's ceremony, including Video, Artist and Song of the Year, as well as Best Collaboration, Dance Direction, Art Direction, Cinematography, Editing, Choreography and Visual Effects.
0: For a woman who is almost 70 to be the most nominated artist
2: Brilliant.
0: At the VMAs, how good is that?
2: If she were to sweep this, she would tie with Beyoncé and Taylor Swift for the title of Most Awarded Musician in VMA history. They have 30 each. Eminem is the male artist with the most VMAs, 15. Yeah, the girls. Taylor Swift follows Madonna with the second most nominations with 9. If she takes home even one award, she'll become the most awarded artist in VMA history. Other top contenders include Ariana Grande, Sabrina Carpenter. They have 7 nods each. Bruno Mars, Pink Pantheress and Zara Larsson each have 5. Lisa has 4.
0: 7 of the 8 artists with the most nominations are women.
2: How good. We're just seeing this insane shift, aren't we?
0: Madness. I love just to say, Zara Larsson with 5 nominations.
2: I knew you'd be proud, mate.
0: This gets better and better.
2: It does. Now, this is very exciting. Olivia Colman has joined the London set 6th season of Only Murders in the Building. Now, I watched the first 2 seasons and was obsessed. Mm-hmm. Started the 3rd season for some reason. I think it was weekly and I just forgot about it, got bored.
0: Never watched it. Do people get killed in a building and they have to work out who did it?
2: It's brilliant, though, because it's funny because it's Martin Short and Steve Martin.
0: Perfect.
2: And then you've got Selena Gomez and then, anyway, Olivia Colman was revealed as the series' latest guest star in a video posted on its Instagram account on Tuesday, featuring cast members Selena Gomez, Meryl Streep and Martin Short.
3: We have had so many amazing guest stars for Only Murders in the Building.
4: Yeah, but we're just missing one.
3: It's...
5: You're already...
6: It's... Olivia Colman!
0: They couldn't have found a lapel mic to put on any of
2: them. I know, I thought that. Awful. Olivia Colman has to be one of the most magnificent actresses going around at the moment.
0: She's pretty much unbeatable.
2: I mean, her in Fleabag is just, she's just incredible.
0: Her in Heartstopper before they recast her because she wasn't available.
2: The Crown.
0: The Crown. Oh, my God, The Crown.
2: The Crown. She's unbelievable. Beyond Colman, those joining the cast include David Tennant, Martin Freeman, Jim Broadbent, Jennifer Saunders, Jerry Halliwell, Nicola Coughlan, Jodie Whittaker, and many more.
0: Oh, I love this. The British contingent.
2: I mean, it's basically all of Doctor Who.
0: Yeah. Except Billy Piper.
2: Yeah. Oh, I love Billy Piper. But Jim Broadbent, Moulin Rouge, Jennifer Saunders, are you...
0: Is Jim Broadbent the big guy from Moulin Rouge?
2: Yeah, he's the
0: conductor. Him. David Tennant, by the way, generational run at the moment. He's been doing some really interesting stuff.
2: What's he doing?
0: He played. Who did he play? Don't worry, it was good. Just look at the things he's done this
2: Broadchurch,
0: year.
2: He's great in Broadchurch, isn't he?
0: Broadchurch, yeah. That's what I watched him in.
2: Oh yeah,
0: You put me onto that.
2: And Olivia Colman.
0: Oh yeah, true.
2: Now another very exciting thing for Oasis fans: the Gallagher brothers. I've gotten a bit reflective and philosophical in the first trailer for Oasis documentary, Oasis Don't Look Back in Anger. Noel and Liam did get back on stage, obviously, for a record-breaking multi-million-dollar earning tour of sellout shows around the world, as captured on the Disney Plus feature documentary set to world premiere at the Venice Film Festival next month.
7: The way it finished, unacceptable.
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9: It didn't.
10: I just don't see myself on stage with Liam. I don't really want to be going back with the tension. Will it fall apart again?
0: Ready for that.
2: I'm ready for this too.
0: Did you watch Supersonic, the documentary about their career that came out 10 years ago?
2: I'm not the biggest Oasis. I never grew up around it. It just completely bypassed me.
0: The greatest sadness of this decade for me is the fact that I had a funny turn during the first song of Oasis and missed the show.
2: They'll be back.
0: No, they won't.
2: The film charts the Gallagher's triumphant return, reunion tour, Oasis Live 25, considered one of the most anticipated rock and roll comebacks. The film is described as an unapologetic, uplifting account of arguably the biggest musical event of 2025, capturing the experience and emotions of the band and their fans across the world. Cameras were given access to rehearsals backstage and on stage, while the documentary also includes the first joint interviews with the brothers in over 25 years.
0: That's going to be essential viewing.
2: I will watch that.
0: Hope they have a mard.
2: A what?
0: A mard.
2: What is that?
0: When they, Matty Healy did this interview a few years ago, where he just went on a rant about Oasis. He was like, imagine not getting back together with your brother, one of the most iconic rock bands in the world, because you're having a march.
2: A march.
0: That's good wording.
2: Brilliant.
0: That's hot off the press.
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10: Your four-day forecast of Western Victoria. Partly cloudy tonight with a medium chance of showers becoming less likely later this evening. Winds from the northwest 20 to 30 k's and a low of 7 degrees. For Thursday, cloudy, high chance of showers, most likely in the late morning and afternoon. Winds will be northwesterly 20 to 30 k's, becoming light in the evening. Friday, a shower or two and 14, and Saturday, a shower or two and 15. Tops tomorrow are 14 for Hamilton and 15 for Casterton, Portland and the coast.
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12: Your four-day forecast for Western Victoria. Partly cloudy tonight with a medium chance of showers becoming less likely later this evening. Winds from the northwest 20 to 30 k's and a low of 7 degrees. For Thursday, cloudy, high chance of showers most likely in the late morning and afternoon. Winds will be northwesterly 20 to 30 k's becoming light in the evening. Friday, a shower or two and 14, and Saturday, a shower or two and 15. Tops tomorrow are 14 for Hamilton and 15 for Casterton, Portland and the coast.
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12: It's 11 degrees.
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15: Your four-day forecast for Western Victoria. A strong wind warning for the west coast and a cloudy day today with a high chance of showers from late morning into the afternoon. Tomorrow, cloudy with a shower or two and a top of 14. For the weekend on Saturday, showers and 15. And then on Sunday, a cloudy day and a top of 15 degrees. Today, Hamilton headed for a max of 14, 15 the top for Casterton, Portland and the coast.
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17: Another chipmunk version of us. Hello, this is Matt and Alex.
1: That is very impressive, Matt.
18: Yes, years of sucking in the helium has given the sense memory of what it's like to talk in a very high-pitched voice. Hello, this is... I sound like I'm like got the Black Thunders, don't I?
1: That's Elvin.
17: You come down the Black Thunders, we are going to be outside Super Cheap Auto.
1: That's really good.
17: Icy cold cans of Coke. Come grab some stickers.
19: Amazing. You could have, like, there was a good time where Chipmunk songs, they were doing well on the charts. Maybe Boilermakers needs to start singing in a chipmunk voice.
18: Well,
19: bring back,
18: you know,
19: that sort
18: funny?
19: Of crazy frog era hits.
18: Dad was telling me about how he went and saw the Jackson 5 at Festival Hall in Brisbane. And they were, like, let's not forget, the Jackson 5 were absolutely massive. All around the world, touring all around the world to crowds and everything.
19: What era of Jackson 5 was this? Because I agree, ABC in its day at the time, massive.
18: Well, that it was it. That it was just after ABC.
19: So it wasn't the era when Five, the band Five, went around and toured with just three of them, or when S Club 7 toured with just four.
18: Oh, like, no.
19: We're talking the full original members.
18: Yeah, it was early 70s, and... He said Michael Jackson was probably, like, I don't know, 9 years old or something. Gosh. It's crazy to even think that you would have a worldwide band with, like, an 8 or 9 year old just in the main seat.
19: Mate, I think Eastern Rosellas would like to have a word with you, sir. All right? It ain't weird. In fact, it's badass.
18: It's happening right now, isn't
19: it? And we're living in that timeline. So you just shut your mouth. Hey, thank you very much for joining us on this little podcast. We're going to hang out with you for the next little 20 minutes. And I got an ethical dilemma to pitch to you and my co-host, Matt O'Kine, and my co-worker, Bron Doizak.
18: Ooh. This is juicy. All right, let's split open the orange and get out that succulent nectar.
20: Everyone ready?
21: Here we go.
20: I'm so excited.
19: You can just call it orange juice. You don't have to refer to OJ as succulent nectar. Sounds creepy.
18: It does sound disgusting, doesn't it? Not even disgusting. It actually sounds delicious, a little too delicious.
19: Delicious, creepy. There's a very fine line, isn't there?
18: All right, what's going on in your life, Alex Dyson?
19: Well, I have a girlfriend, Annalise, who always thinking of others, Matt O'Kine, and says to me, I got something you might want to talk about on the podcast. Now, occasionally when she does say that, it doesn't hit the mark. And I'm like,
18: I mean, but this happens with me and Belinda all the time. And I got to give props to Belinda because she, you know, she hits more than she misses.
19: Yeah.
18: And respect, and I really appreciate the input, so thank you.
19: Exactly right. It's nowhere near the level of, you know, partners being involved in your job or family members being involved in your job, because I'm sure, Matt, you'd have aunties and uncles who would say, you could put me in one of your comedy skits. And you'd go, there is literally nothing about this that I could derive any comedy from at all.
18: I don't know. Shout out to Auntie Michelle. Whose life may well be a show one day.
19: Could happen.
18: But anyways,
19: could
18: go
19: happen.
18: On.
19: All right. Annalise sends me, have a listen to this, sends me a little video, which is about an ethical dilemma, because there was a wife posting on social media who was a bit disappointed in her husband, Matt O'Kine.
18: Wait, this isn't about my household, is it?
19: No.
18: I feel like I'm in a perpetual state of this.
19: Belinda is her name. But no, this
18: be
19: person,
18: less disappointed in that is what I would say.
19: Well, it's interesting because I could see you doing exactly what this husband did.
18: Okay.
19: I'm reading the text here. Last night, my marriage was shaken up over a makeup kit. But anyone looking from outside will call me crazy. My husband came home from his company's luncheon radiant. It was an employee's only lunch, and he was drawn as the winner of a super premium skincare and makeup kit.
18: Oh.
19: Expensive and complete, you know. The kind of treat any woman would love to get. But what did he do? He simply looked to the side and handed the entire prize over to a female co-worker. It didn't stop there. He told me this laughing, proud of his own generosity. To top it all off, the company took a photo of the two of them together, smiling with the gift, and posted it on their official profile for everyone to see. The perfect husband making another woman's day. Whilst he was posing for the photo and playing the gentleman, I was at home taking care of our son, cleaning the house, preparing his dinner, exhausted, my eyes filled with tears instantly. Now, Matt O'Kine, let's just say you were in the office. Lucky dip draw happens, you get the super premium makeup kit. You probably would be sitting next to producer Bron.
18: I would do exactly that. Yeah. I would do exactly what this guy's done. I wouldn't even think. I'd just be like, hey, I don't need this. And I just hand it off.
19: Just bang, the full hand pass.
18: Yeah, straight away, like a hot potato.
19: Yep.
18: I just, and then I just chuck it to the nearest female employee.
19: Yeah. Well, I don't know what happened in this particular situation. I'm sure there's all sorts of nuances. Before we get into the specifics, producer Bron, let's say your partner Steve is out at an electrician's conference and wins a makeup kit.
18: Now, it's 2026. So go on.
19: Exactly right. Gives it to the coworker instead of bringing it home and comes home bragging, is like, oh, how good am I? I gave away this gift to this other lady instead of you, Bron.
2: I'd be pissed. For sure. There and really, you go. Wouldn't you as the other person be like, oh, no, like, you should give it to your wife.
18: Yeah, that's a good point. Yes.
19: Well, yeah.
18: In fact, you know what? No, you're right, Bron. We should be blaming the woman in this situation. She should think more about this other man's
19: remember,
18: wife.
19: Remember, you love someone. Remember? It's her responsibility to remind him of that.
2: But then I'm thinking, if one of you guys said to me, oh, do you want this? I don't want it. I'd be like, oh, yeah, sure, I'd take it. So
19: yeah, you wouldn't be going to us, oh, what about Belinda or Annalise?
2: Yeah.
18: But, I mean, also, Belinda's very particular with her makeup and stuff. We had a makeup drama just the other day where we were on our way to Byron Bay, and Belinda was like, oh, my God, I've left my makeup bag on the bathroom sink.
19: Yep.
18: And I was like, oh, well, who cares? We're going to a beachside resort.
19: No one uses makeup in Byron.
18: Well, I was like, I'm here, and I love you with no makeup on.
19: Yeah, okay.
18: So you don't need makeup.
19: You thought it was the perfect, forced, fresh-faced situation.
18: I mean, she's like, we're going out to dinner on Saturday night. And I'm like, yeah, and you're going out to dinner with me, and I don't care if you're wearing makeup.
19: Yeah.
18: Therefore, you don't need makeup. Bron, do you think Belinda needed makeup?
2: Well, that's a loaded question. No, but I am on Belinda's side.
18: Yeah. You would have, because she was like, tempted to turn around the car and go back on a Friday afternoon on the Pacific Highway. I was like, oh, that's going to add 2 hours to the journey. And so would you have wanted to go back as well?
19: Well, could you have bought something there? It was just too expensive to sort of restock with the tried and trues.
18: Well, that's what we ended up doing.
19: Okay.
18: Just had to stop into Big W and Priceline for a very last minute top up.
19: Indeed.
18: Of a few things. So, Bron, would you have wanted to turn back?
2: Yeah, I would have done the same for sure.
19: Mm.
18: But what is it about, like, if you were with Steve, you're going to be with Steve the whole holiday. Who do you need to look good for?
2: It's not about that. It's about you.
19: Why are people so afraid of letting themselves go? Once they've got someone who loves them for who they are, don't need to take care of yourself at all. And in fact, you only need to put in effort for other people, I think is what you're getting at, Matt
18: O'Kine.
19: Exactly. Yeah.
18: You only need to look good for your partner or no one else. That's it.
19: Your partner for granted is what we're trying to say here. But it is interesting. And I think, you know, instantly bursting into tears at this situation, I'd hazard a guess that the relationship, there was probably other things that was making this particular person feel undervalued in general, right?
18: Well, yeah.
19: And like a lot of things, you go, okay, well, what's it really about? And I'd say probably 100% has some valid things of like, I'm not having my needs met here. I'm exhausted from taking care of kids. I'm doing this. And then there is an opportunity. There's a chance. You're on a highway and there's a toilet stop that you can pull over and feel better about everything. And this guy goes, nah, we can make it to the next one. And it's like, I'm busting. We can't make it to the next one. If you'd gotten me this, it'd be like, oh, I'd feel a bit better. You do care about me. I do feel supported, that sort of thing. And so it was that opportunity for him to take that up. But let it go.
18: But he missed it. Missed the opportunity. Look, to be fair, if I logged onto social media and I saw Belinda at an event standing with a male colleague, and in between them was the six pack of boutique craft beers that she'd just won.
19: But she doesn't drink beer, so gave it to the nearest beer drinker.
18: I would probably tear up as well.
19: God, and she would just go, oh, this is the worst. She would just go, oh, my God, Matt would love this, and she would bring it home for you.
18: Yeah, she probably
19: and
18: would.
19: And both of us are here just going, like, oh, what's the big deal? We're just giving it. God, we're the worst. Women are the best. Matt, we could be better.
18: Speak for yourself. I'm flawless. Well, from a relationship ender to a career ender, Alex Dyson, did you see this story in the news about an announcement that's just come out about an Essex-based radio station that had a bit of a whoopsie a couple of months ago and has now been, well, charged, I guess, for it?
19: Oh, that's big. It wasn't just King Kyle's momentous return to the airways, which was an absolute fizzer.
18: Yeah, I saw that there was some, like, tech difficulties and stuff.
19: Yeah. Anyway, continue.
18: So this radio station has gotten in trouble because they accidentally broadcast messages announcing that King Charles had died.
19: Oh, no.
18: Back in May 2026.
19: No.
20: This is Radio Caroline. His Majesty King Charles III has passed away. As a mark of respect, we will now be playing suitable continuous music until further notice.
18: Okay, so that announcement happened.
19: No.
18: And then it was followed by the British National Anthem, and then approximately 16 minutes of silence.
19: Oh, boy.
18: Now, the question is, how did this happen? Well, a staff member was carrying out maintenance on a studio computer and was just looking through some audio files.
19: Yeah.
18: Sees one titled probably, you know, King Charles' death or something.
19: Play, goes, hit, break in case of death, yeah.
18: Yeah, and then was like, oh, I wonder what this is. Presses play, doesn't realise it's going live to air.
19: So he wanted to listen to it privately in a production booth or something.
18: Yeah, then
19: ends
18: presses
19: up going
18: it,
19: to air.
18: And then goes, ah, and then just bails. Just
19: doesn't turn it off.
18: No, just presses the thing, freaks out, and then just leaves.
19: Runs.
18: Yeah. And so
19: some say he's still running to this day.
16: 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It's Matt and Alex, the all-day breakfast podcast for your early morning.
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0: bowling about. Oh, and I got to say, like, I'm not surprised we've got a few sovereign citizens in primary school who are like, well, no, dictator principal, you cannot tell me I need to wear a hat, all right?
1: Mm.
0: And in fact, hats constrict the head and lead to swelling.
1: Only hat I'm wearing in the playground is one made of tin foil.
0: Piss off with your mandates. Thank you. Danny, my parents are arranging ushy deals and giving them to their kids to execute at school. The kids are making unauthorized changes on deals in the playground. So ushies are small, squishy, collectible toy figurines. Thank you for clarifying. I didn't know that. I was thinking of Udies.
1: No, Ushies, they're the talk of the town at the moment. They're one of those things you get them from Woolworths.
0: Right.
1: Kids, you know, want to collect various ones. There's rare ones and all that sort of stuff.
0: So it's a clandestine black market of Ushie deals.
1: I have to boldly declare that we are very much a Lego household, okay?
0: Right.
1: But I am across the Ushie trend.
0: Indeed. Rach, my kids' school trialed swapping lunch and recess around. Parents lost their minds. Hold up. So you're at school for an hour and a half or whatever, then you've got an hour break. And then only a little break later.
1: So little lunch. We call that little lunch growing up.
0: Yeah.
1: Well, that's what Sophia's school, both the schools that she's been to, they do that as well. They do the longer break first and then the little break second.
0: I'm sorry. This is new information to me. What is, can you send your child into this environment with people who don't have a clue what they're doing?
1: Well, here's the other thing. All schools now have brain break or sip and crunch. You don't know this, do you? Daiso, oh, you've got so much to learn, my child.
0: What is brain break and sip and crunch?
1: Sip and crunch. You have a sip of some water and you eat something that crunches.
0: Right. Oh, these soft foods don't work.
1: A fruit or a vegetable and it crunches. So it's sip and crunch. Or brain break, where you sit down and you have your little piece of fruit. And everyone does it at like probably 9:30 in the morning after they get to school.
0: So they get to school at 9. Half an hour in, they're sipping and they're crunching and brain breaking. Another half an hour, they got an hour off.
1: Well, about 11 o'clock, I think, is when the first year goes.
0: No wonder this country is filled with snowflakes nowadays.
1: No wonder Alpha or whatever they are don't want to work.
0: The work ethic.
1: The whole country was raised on bloody brain breaks.
0: I'd like to see buddy Kerry Packer talking to one of these kids who's like, after half an hour, sorry, I need a brain break. You're out the door, sonny. Anyway.
1: Max finally says, teacher had an affair with another teacher when his wife was also a teacher at the school. They had four kids between them, all go to the same high school. Things got very messy.
0: Oh, waxy. Yes. That is quite the sitcom situation.
1: Mm. We had a very similar thing at our high school. Very old teacher having an affair with a very young PE teacher.
0: Ugh.
1: And his, well, it would eventually be ex-wife, was also a teacher at the school.
0: At your school?
1: Yeah. And I tell you what, that particular teacher, he was always about the hats. If you were wearing the wrong hat, he was angry.
0: Okay, well, let's just hope he wore protection in all areas then.
1: Wearing hats all over his body. Hey, thank you very much for listening to another episode of Matt and Alex podcast. We are going to be back tomorrow, same time, same place. Hey, guess what? Lots of tickets to the raves have been sold.
0: Yeah.
1: So I would suggest that if you are thinking about going, think no longer, just do it.
0: Yeah.
1: Because you do not want to miss out. We haven't even announced the guests yet. So that'll happen in due time, but if people are already keen, get on board, and you can do that in the show notes.
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3: Your four-day forecast for Western Victoria. A strong wind warning for the west coast and a cloudy day today with a high chance of showers from late morning into the afternoon. Tomorrow, cloudy with a shower or two and a top of 14. For the weekend on Saturday, showers and 15. And then on Sunday, a cloudy day and a top of 15 degrees. Today, Hamilton headed for a max of 14, 15 the top for Casterton, Portland and the coast.
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3: At the moment, it's 10 degrees.
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5: Amazing story coming out of Texas. And we're going to do a little segment. We do a segment on a Friday, Katie, called Is It Amazing? Mm-hmm. And we're going to do Is It Amazing Animal Edition.
6: Really?
5: Yeah, so 131060, I want to know an amazing story animal edition. Like, have they saved your life or have you got an amazing story about what an animal has done to you?
7: Is it amazing? Yes, it's amazing.
8: The animal edition.
5: Ah, there, see what we did there? Just added a little bit of a...
9: What a remix.
5: Now, over in Texas, a goose squawks. I just learned that word. You just taught me that word. Woke up the owner, Bert. Great name, Bert.
6: So, a very American name, Bert.
5: Yes. Well, I just think of Bert and Ernie when I'm thinking animals.
6: Of course,
5: I'm
6: they
5: going
6: are American.
5: Bert. As a fire took over a barn, it just started to get, it was on fire, where 60 turkeys and a couple of chickens slept.
9: Oh, this is what just a smell, like, though. Beautiful.
6: Would you think of the eggs. Think of the omelets.
5: I was thinking of the meat, like.
9: It's one of those
5: Thanksgiving. Just the turkeys are already getting done.
9: It's like a one-pan meal.
5: And
9: it's all getting done in the same
5: spot. This goose was going nuts and then literally went up to the house to let the owner know, hey, there's a fire. I'm going to save your life. And he woke up because he was dead asleep.
6: Right.
5: And woke up, bang, goose saved his life.
6: Goosey.
5: And you've got animals?
6: I've got a dog.
5: Your dog, would that save your life?
6: And I've got four children.
5: Yeah.
9: Oh, yeah. Well, what's worse?
6: Okay, I'll tell you an amazing...
5: I reckon the dog would help you.
6: All right.
5: More than the...
6: Okay, I'll tell you how amazing my dog is. Josiah, you can decide whether this is amazing or not. So, you know, when you get a dog, people are always like, oh, they're so intelligent, right? And my dog's a border collie poodle cross, right? Yeah. He's a black shaggy thing, right? Thick as a plank, but full of love.
5: Yeah.
6: Full of love.
9: That's what you want in a dog.
6: Okay, so I'll tell you, if you think he'll save my life, Viv, a couple of months ago, I was cooking and it was cold in the kitchen. Felt like 8. And so I had a tracksuit on. I put my hood on. The dog was in there at my feet watching me. I put the hood on and he started barking at me.
9: Thought you were an intruder.
6: He didn't recognise me. There's amazing for you.
10: Boys, what do you reckon?
5: So that's
6: what
5: amazing.
6: Would he do?
10: Yeah.
6: What would he do in the case of a fire? He's no goosey. He's not saving anybody's life.
5: I reckon he's running.
6: I reckon we've got to carry him out like a baby.
5: Yeah. He'd be just crying. You don't have animals. You don't have animals, do you?
9: No, I used to have a staffy.
6: Oh, did you?
9: Yeah. A beautiful staffy. Up at my auntie's place in Queensland now, which sounds like it died, but it's not.
6: You send it to the farm?
5: What do you mean?
9: Yeah,
6: it got sent to the farm. Why did it get sent away?
9: Well, we had a baby and then moved into another rental. It had a tiny backyard.
6: Yeah, right.
9: And the poor dog, and I was away heaps for comedy stuff, and then my wife just said, it's got to go.
6: Oh, my goodness.
9: Yeah.
6: Looch.
9: And she picked, I just wanted a purebred staffy. She picked this staffy cross kelpie.
6: Right.
9: Which is the build of a staffy with the energy of a kelpie. The worst combination of dog.
6: 20 so k's a day.
9: A brick hurricane. You'd run it around for 2 hours. But it never really, I don't know, it didn't assist
6: you. You know
9: anyway.
6: Why she did that, though? It was a teachable moment.
9: She didn't really.
6: Early on in your marriage. Yeah. She's like,
9: she hasn't taken responsibility for choosing it.
6: But you know what she did?
5: Well,
6: she
5: went,
6: you don't
5: angry.
6: Behave, you get sent away. never forget that lesson.
9: Someone, if I make up, happened. I'm going to get sent to Queensland.
6: Yeah, live with your auntie.
9: Oh, what do I do?
5: I got sent to Yarrawonga. I get it.
6: Poor Yarrawonga.
5: Yeah. Hey, don't be like that. Yarrawonga was amazing. I had a dog called Flopsy when I was a kid. Oh. Only dog this. I ever had. A little chihuahua.
6: I love a chihuahua.
5: Yeah, just to bark at the posty all the time. But I came home from school one day and I loved this dog and he was dead on the front doorstep.
9: Oh.
5: Two German shepherds had got him.
6: No, what?
5: Yeah, and I had to bury him in the backyard. I called
6: Morning,
5: for like
6: 3 days. Everybody.
5: Yeah.
7: It's
5: But I wasn't there to save his life.
6: Wow.
5: Little Flopsy.
9: I said that a dog had never helped me, but when I was a kid, I got bitten by a German shepherd around the corner from my place, and I yelled out. I was about six, and a neighbour came out the front and said, Nick, you all right? I said, no, this German shepherd bit me, and pointed to where it was, and he said, give me a sec, and he whistled, and he had three Rottweilers.
5: Oh.
9: And they came and sat next to him, then he sicked them on the German shepherd for a bit, and then called them back, and the dog was all messed up. And then he called my parents to come and get me.
5: Grim.
9: No. And I remember my dad, never nervous around anyone, was a bit nervous around this bloke. And then about 6 months later, the guy with the three Rottweilers' house got raided on a drug raid. And Dad said, why do you think he has three well-trained Rottweilers?
5: Yeah.
10: Oh, yeah.
9: So the drug dealer's dogs helped me out.
5: Yeah.
9: What a beautiful hoppers crossing tale of hope.
6: Definitely. And you've spent your life trying to help out drug dealers ever since to repay
9: that. That's all I'm doing. Repaying the favour.
6: Yeah.
10: 13 1060 is our number. If you've got an amazing story, we'll judge it after this and we'll see how we go. The animal edition, though. If an animal saved your life and it's done something grim, give us a buzz.
4: Three voices, too many lols. Fifi, Fev and Nick.
10: Fee is off. We've got the lovely Kate Langbrook hanging out with us this morning.
5: Yes.
10: Isn't it amazing? We normally do it on a Friday. You call up, tell us your incredible stories. We judge them before you tell your friends and family on the weekend if we like them or not. Today, there's a little twist.
7: Is it amazing? Yes, it's amazing.
8: The Animal Edition.
5: Yeah, there was a big fire over in Texas where a goose named Goosey, named by the 9-year-old child Alara, who they went to like an animal farm and then she fell in love with it. So they adopted it. So it's a cute story. 3 months ago, woke the whole family up, saved their life because the chicken pen with 60 turkeys was on fire.
6: Right,
5: and saved everyone's life, this beautiful little goose named Goosey. So we thought, hey, amazing stories.
6: From animals.
5: And Nick had a grim story. Well, I don't know, that was amazing.
9: Drug dealer's dog saved my life.
6: Yeah, okay. But also we've had your poor chihuahua, Rip.
9: Mm. Yeah, Rip indeed.
6: Yeah, and then we had the helpful
5: What about your one? Oh, You dressed up like a machete-wheeling invader to try to scare your lazy dog, and it did nothing.
9: No, to be fair, Kate's dog was next to her. Kate was talking about how thick your dog is.
6: He's just beautiful, but he's not very clever.
9: And you just put the hood on your hoodie that you're already wearing next to
6: in
9: your dog
6: kitchen,
9: on, and then he immediately thought you were now a home invader.
6: He watched me do it
9: and
6: then started barking at me because he didn't recognize me.
5: Oh, goldfish brain.
6: Yeah, exactly. But people have had amazing things from their animals.
5: Yeah. Yes, what's your amazing animal story?
11: Hi, morning everyone.
5: Morning.
11: My amazing story is a family friend of ours lives in Kyneton and his dog would go missing in the mornings and then come back with a frozen chook and drop it on the back porch. And he did this for about a month and then they figured out that the dog had worked out when the butcher's delivery was coming and was stealing it out of the back of the van and then bringing it home.
6: Oh,
9: wow. I've heard of a hunting dog, but not a shopping dog.
6: Well, that's a shopping dog, isn't it? An urban environment. They've got to work with what they've got. But
5: would you just keep running with it? Like, oh,
6: well, of course.
5: Chicken.
6: Yeah. I love the way that it took them a month to work it out.
9: Oh, yeah.
6: Or where can the frozen chickens be coming from? Although I'd be annoyed if my dog had scoped the butcher and realised when they were getting the delivery and came home with chicken instead of meat.
5: Yeah.
9: Isn't an eye fillet, idiot?
6: Yeah, exactly.
5: Get the Wagyu, mate.
10: Are we all happy with that one?
5: Yeah, that's amazing.
7: Yes, it's amazing.
5: Well done, Jess. Pete from Gisborne, what's your amazing animal story?
12: Good morning, Kate, Fev and Nick. Hey, Kate, with your lovely singing voice, I'm sure you could do us all a favour and re-record that intro.
6: Oh, that's a terrible suggestion.
9: Fee's not Rip.
6: Fee's coming back. Imagine that if she comes back and everything and I've rearranged the studio.
5: I think he was talking about the... Is It Amazing?
6: Yeah, we know.
5: Yeah, yeah. Not, yeah. The name of the show, because he renamed it just then.
6: No, he said, segment.
9: He wants Kate doing a full takeover.
5: Yeah.
6: Hey,
12: no, not a full takeover, just get rid of that horrible intro to Is It Amazing. But
6: yeah, right.
12: Speaking of amazing animals.
6: Oh, yes.
12: Years ago, I had a German short-haired pointer, and this fella turned up from Foxtel to replace the dish on the roof of the house. So up he gets, and I went back inside. And a few minutes later, this guy's yelling bloody murder on the top of the house. I run out expecting him to be hanging off the gutter or something.
6: Mm.
12: My dog is sitting on the roof next to his tool bag. It's gone up the ladder.
6: What?
12: And this guy's an older gentleman, and he's panicking. He doesn't know what to do because he can't carry the dog. It's like 40 kilos and all that.
6: Was the dog menacing him or just up there having a blunt with him and looking at the and looking at the rooftops?
12: Hey, he's just sitting next to his tool bag watching him work.
6: Really?
5: It's impressive to get up a ladder. That's what cats do.
12: Yeah, like,
5: dogs don't climb.
12: Well, this dog did. This dog was an escape artist. It was like Houdini. But he's got, what do? I can't carry it down the ladder. So I just whistled and he ran back down the ladder again. And this older gentleman said, I've been around for 70 years. I've never seen anything like that.
10: Sounds like one of those Westminster dog show moves.
6: Also, what's happened in this great nation that we're sending 70-year-olds up to rooftops by
5: ladders?
6: My dad
5: went up a roof a couple of months, about a year ago, and fell off. He hasn't been the same.
6: And that happened to my father-in-law as well.
5: My dad did that.
9: Blame elbow. Oh, sorry.
5: You were right.
10: What do you reckon? Should I press the button?
6: Well, I mean, that had so many aspects.
9: But it's impressive for a dog too.
6: Very impressive.
10: Yeah, but is it amazing?
9: I reckon Pete also.
5: Yeah, I reckon Bouncer off Home and Away, neighbours would have done something like that. I reckon it's been done before.
6: Yeah, but that's a fictitious situation, Fev.
5: This
6: is a real...
5: Bouncer was real.
6: Yeah, okay, you're right. You got me.
5: It wasn't fake.
6: Yeah, you got me. No, Bouncer was
5: real. Speaking about dum-dums. All right, Jess from Miquelon, what's your amazing dog story, or animal story, I should say?
8: Yeah, well, no, it's a dog story, so you're right there. It was actually my dad's dog, a German Shepherd. He was in security. He was at the beach, you know, just flopping about. Our dog kept barking at him to obviously get out the water. Dad told him, nope, don't worry about it. Our dog bit him on the hand to drag him out. Next minute, there was a big shark behind him.
9: Oh, yeah. There you go.
8: Yeah, and, like, he was a security dog, so he's very well trained. And obviously, like, the dog was there, like, well, kids and everything, and yeah, just dragged him to the water. Obviously, let go once they got out the water.
5: Wow.
6: Yeah, holy moly.
5: What beach were you at?
8: Oh, I'm not sure. It was my dad back in the day.
5: God, I don't like oceans.
6: Oh, no, that is a properly, truly amazing story.
5: Well done.
10: Yeah,
5: we're all
10: happy with that. What a way to finish.
5: Well done, Jess.
10: You win, Jess.
13: 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You are welcome. 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

0: Does Frank want you to find love?
1: That's a great question, honestly. He probably would be happier if it was just me and him.
0: Yes. Yes.
1: But, you know, he's a lover. He loves everyone. Like, he just will go up to every single person at the park and be like, hello, how are you? Good morning. So maybe it'll work for me on Saturday.
2: All right, Danny.
3: Anthony's bringing Jet along. Yeah. Now, people that don't know staffies freak out about staffies because they're little tanky things, all muscly, and people worry, but they're the softest
0: dog. And because they've got the wide jaw.
3: Yeah.
0: It's the jaw that makes people nervous.
3: Yeah, but they're the sweetest little things.
2: Hey, just to make this a little bit more awkward, Anthony, meet Danny.
4: Hey, Danny.
1: Hey, Anthony, how are you?
4: Yeah, good yourself?
1: I'm great. Looks, I'm not an awkward looks person, like a, so this is going to be great.
4: That's all right. Well, it looks like I've got two hearts to win.
1: You really do. Jesus. I think you have to start with Frank and then you can get mine.
4: All right, done. So we'll work from there.
1: What's the plan?
2: That's
1: are you coming?
2: That's all we had.
3: Yeah. Mate, you're not writing a quote, Anthony.
4: Say that again, sorry.
3: Sounded like you're quoting a job.
2: Keep talking.
4: Yeah. Quoting a job. Oh,
1: he's,
4: maybe
1: he's
4: I've got.
1: To... Yeah, but... Sorry?
4: There you go. Sorry?
1: We can have a meet at the coffee van, maybe.
4: Yeah, that'll be good.
1: Yeah.
4: Nice and local. So yeah, my dog, dog's very well. My sister's dog actually, so I'm the fun uncle. So actually, smiles when he's having fun. So hopefully, everyone's bringing the vibes, and
1: bring the treats, and then you might get Frank's heart.
4: Yep, definitely, treats and a doggy bag.
1: So. Yeah, exactly.
2: What are you bringing a doggy bag for?
4: I don't own a dog, so like I don't own a dog, so I don't know what I've got to do. I've got to like try and.
3: Treats.
4: You know, do all the...
0: Yeah, you're responsible, Anthony. You're being a good citizen.
4: Yes, definitely.
1: Yeah, I'll teach you what to do.
4: If I don't know what to do, it'll be all right. My sister will tell me.
1: Oh. All right, sounds good.
0: Oh, Anthony, how adorable. No, that's nice. Everyone loves a funkle.
2: Yeah. I think Danny might be a bit too...
0: I don't think so.
2: Up and about for Anthony.
0: I think so.
3: Anthony's good. Yeah. A little bit nervous.
2: I think he's nervous.
3: Danny had been on with us the other day.
0: Do you know what? Anthony automatically gets 100 for courage. And in a man, courage is one of the most desirable qualities.
3: Yes, I'll play on Fev.
0: Yeah, that's
3: right. That's why everyone loves
0: foolish
3: me.
0: Slash
3: very
0: courage,
3: stupid.
0: But... Don't expect men to be like women, to have the same energy as women.
3: Yeah.
0: He's the yang to Danny's yin.
3: Mm.
0: I love it.
5: Mm. We hope. This is Saturday 9 a.m. Go Fev Velodrome, Fev.
2: Now, Danny, how did you think that went?
1: Look, I'm not really looking for a funko. I'm looking for someone who already has a dog and knows the ropes.
2: Yeah.
0: So Danny.
2: Hey, 13 10 60
1: oh,
2: Melbourne.
1: Just saying the truth. Hey, if anyone else is
0: maybe Frank wants a stepdad.
1: Yeah, he might.
2: Frank
1: he
2: doesn't
1: might,
2: want a
1: but...
2: dad by the sounds of it. Hey, 13, 10, 60, if you want to date Danny, Danny sounds great. Give us a call now. We might put you on another date, Dan.
1: Cool. Thanks, Fev.
2: Yeah.
5: 13, 10, 60, if you want to date Danny.
6: Three voices, too many lols. Fifi, Fev, and Nick.
2: Now, Nick, he's obviously got his tour
3: Crusher,
2: and he's going to various, you know, shows to pump it up, to sell
0: publicity.
2: Some tickets. Yeah, that's what you do. You're on the trail.
3: Yeah,
2: the publicity
3: trail, which is all around Australia.
2: Now, I was listening to Carrie and Tommy, and the great man Nick was on Carrie and Tommy. Now, good friends of the show, and I would say Carrie's one of your best friends.
0: Absolutely.
2: Yeah, absolutely best friend. You travel together, you go away together.
0: Yeah, you know each other very intimately.
2: Yeah, you're always together. So this surprised me when I heard this audio.
7: You know how if you follow the Fifi, Fev and Nick Insta page, they make you little. They make you short.
3: Yeah,
7: but
3: yeah,
7: it took me
3: a long
7: time.
3: The photos on Instagram.
7: Yeah. It took me a long time to realize they were making you short because I'd already
3: met
7: you for years
3: before
7: drunk
3: I was
7: or sitting down, so I didn't actually know your height.
1: But also, you're not that tall.
2: Oh, shots fired everywhere.
3: Yeah.
2: She didn't get your name right.
3: She got your name wrong.
8: That's easy to stumble through.
2: Is it? When you're the best mates?
3: Yeah.
8: It's very easy to do. That bit I don't have a problem with.
2: Okay, Phoebe.
3: Are you saying I should be more upset with what she said?
2: Oh, she's right.
3: What did she say? I've only seen you drunk or sitting down.
2: Which
3: so she's been drunk or sitting down.
2: Yeah.
3: Yeah, wow. But I'm not. Yeah, I'm not getting around saying I'm tall. I'm not sure.
2: You're 6 foot eight. 5 foot eight.
3: Come on.
2: 5 foot eight when we measured you. We measured you with a measuring stick.
3: Absolutely
2: in here,
3: not.
2: And you were
3: 5'10". Oh, no, I'm 5'10".
2: Remember when we measured him?
0: We did.
3: I got the video.
2: It was 5'8".
0: I don't remember the result, but I do.
3: I zoomed in on the number.
0: James Blake will know. He's the
3: Sabotaging
8: our resident nerd. He knows.
3: But then I had to do like a weird UFC face-off with Carrie. They made me do like
2: her boobs got in the way.
3: Nose to nose.
2: I heard that audio.
3: And then
2: too.
3: A bum to bum. I'm like, mate, I'm taller than you. I'm looking above your forehead. She's like, no. We'll go back to back. That doesn't change anything. Then I think she was sneaking tippy toes in, trying to make me snap on the show.
2: What's
3: I was here for a good
8: James
3: time.
8: James has got the tape measure. We're going to go again.
9: I always have a fabric tape measure at hand.
2: I don't know why you got a tape measure that big, mate.
5: Oh, he's walking.
3: Is this for me waist?
2: Hey, Phoebe.
8: Yes.
3: Well, that's not going to do it. It doesn't touch the floor.
8: Oh, dear.
3: The fabric one. Well. Get me waist.
2: Ooh. Why have you both got pink tops on?
3: A little salmon day for the
2: boys. Salmon day for the boys.
3: Yeah.
8: I would say James's top is pink and Nick's is rust or salmon.
2: That's his hair.
3: Oh, come on.
6: Three voices, too many lols. Fifi, Fev and Nick's happy hour. Fifi, Fev and Nick.
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12: Your four-day forecast for Western Victoria. A strong wind warning for the west coast and a cloudy day today with a high chance of showers from late morning into the afternoon. Tomorrow, cloudy with a shower or two and a top of 14. For the weekend on Saturday, showers and 15. And then on Sunday, a cloudy day and a top of 15 degrees. Today, Hamilton headed for a max of 14, 15 the top for Casterton, Portland and the coast.
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12: It's 11 degrees.
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14: is Carrie and Tommy.
15: Is everyone wearing mouth guards to bed now?
16: I am not, Carrie.
15: You're not? Who in this room wears a mouth guard to bed?
16: Oh, really?
17: Yeah.
16: Jesse's put his hand up.
15: What about that? So five of us.
16: Hang on, five? Hang on, do you wear a mouth guard, Carrie?
15: To be fair, I'm not wearing it at the moment, but I do have a mouth guard to wear to bed. Yeah. I've just been a bit lax.
16: Is it just when you've come straight from field hockey training and you don't want to take it out? What is it?
15: No, it's to stop grinding.
16: So, but what about your mouth guard?
15: What?
16: Nothing.
15: Oh, I get it.
16: Yeah. So hang on, you wear a mouth guard.
15: Yeah.
16: Hang on.
15: Sorry, I haven't worn it for a while, but I've got one to wear.
16: So every night you wear a mouth guard?
15: No, I
16: and producer Sammy wears a mouth guard?
18: Every night. Sometimes I used to wear it in the office.
14: Remember I used to have it in the studio?
16: I can't believe I did not notice that. No.
14: No, you did, because you were like, that's disgusting.
16: Oh, yeah, because you just would click it out and pop it.
15: Well, that's what I wanted to talk about.
16: The spittle, the long line of spittle.
15: It's
16: that used
15: the
16: to come
15: Invisalign
16: up.
15: Spittle.
16: It was this. Can I have a tip? And then you go, oh, these are delicious. And then back in. No, tip is really good.
15: Because our audio guy, Tim, was telling us this story that was actually quite hectic, and I should have been more focused on the hectic part of the story, but I couldn't stop thinking about something else he said, because the other night he was broken into and he had to confront some intruders. Not funny. But he was saying how he had his mouth guarding when he was confronting them.
16: Probably good.
15: So it was making me laugh, the idea that he's telling them to get out.
16: Guys, get out of the house now.
17: I'm taking my stuff.
16: Guys, that's my stuff.
15: But also, he then said he had a lady over, and the lady...
16: A damsel in distress.
15: He had a damsel in distress, and it was her first time sleeping over, and he was sleeping with his mouth guarding.
18: I have two mouth guards, upper and lower, so it's both.
16: Oh, my God.
18: Oh, you're double guarding.
15: Okay, this is my point. Surely you're not I know we're all wearing mouth guards, but we're not all protection. Popping them in the first night we're bringing someone home, are we?
16: It seems like Tim might be.
15: Now, maybe that's why you're not getting your second dates, Tim. Because when I asked Sammy here in the studio, he said, because I said, what do you think is the appropriate amount of time to be dating someone before you pop your mouth guard in?
16: Before you reveal.
15: And Sam said from day one.
14: Health first.
16: Yeah.
18: Have you got it in right now?
16: I actually agree with Sammy's attitude. I don't have a mouth guard. I can't believe I'm the loser in this group.
15: Putting a mouth guard in the first night you're with a girl, there is no chance.
16: No, I'm not. But my attitude has made me very unhappy throughout life. And if I go away with a woman, I end up with horrific stomach pains, and I reckon I'll end up bursting my bowel at some point because I'm too nervous to take a dump in the same postcode. Sammy's attitude of just being up front, he has no problem with pooping in the vicinity. And look how happy he is. Look at that smile on his gorgeous face.
15: Surely there's some... I know we're meant to be accepting of everything, but surely there's some early on things that give you the ick that then stop you being able to be with the person long term, because when they roll over for you to have some nookie time, they've got their mouth guarding.
16: So when do you put it in?
18: Just interject because it happened. It's the sly little turn to the side and unclick, hide it, and then roll back over.
15: I'm happy if you're doing it in a sly way. No, but I just don't think...
16: That click is less hot than a hip click.
15: Well, then he said he clicks it into his... He's got the washer on the bedside table that washes his mouth guards. Sometimes he pops it out in the night and gets it washed by his bed. Then made me think the same thing would... Because lots of people have the big snoring stuff. The
16: sleep apnea.
15: CPAPs or whatever.
14: Yeah, it's got that too.
15: But Tim, you're putting the CPAP on the first night you're with somebody?
18: No, never. That's a whole different kettle of fish.
15: When would you bring that into the dating time?
18: Because it's less sexy.
16: So, Carrie, sorry, you've really created a red herring over here. How long do you wait before you pop your mouth guard?
15: Oh, I reckon decades. I just don't, I did wear Invisalign for a while, but I think
16: on this show. You did the same thing.
15: Yeah, but I wasn't trying to bed any of you. I just don't.
16: Tippies.
15: Do you remember when I took my Invisalign? I went out for dinner and I took it out and put it at this Chinese restaurant, and they threw it in the bin, and then I had to call back the restaurant. I had to go back to the restaurant after dinner and rifle through the bin to find my Invisalign. Anyway, I think everybody must be wearing mouth guards now. In fact, there would be people listening to us right now wearing a mouth guard. And I thought, even though I did just shame mouth guard users, we should remove the shame. Like Sammy, you should be able to just first date, click them in and away you go.
14: I have no shame.
15: 13-60.
16: Go the guard.
15: Go the guard.
19: Talk dirty to me.
15: I want you to call up if you're currently wearing your mouth guard.
18: Or click it in.
15: Pop
16: it in for us. Yeah. Oh, give us a little spittle click.
15: 60. We want to chat to people right now wearing their mouth guard.
19: Hot. Call 13-10-60 with a mouth guard in.
18: Go on there.
19: Talk dirty to me.
15: 13-10-60 if you've got your mouth guard in.
16: Go the guard.
15: We're trying to make the mouth guard sexy. We've discovered that most of our team, except for you, you're not cool enough, wears a mouth guard. A
16: loser over
15: we've
16: here.
15: Been having conversations about how soon into a relationship you should wear the mouth guard in front of the person. So we've just thought, let's get rid of some of the shame and we'll just chat to people now with the mouth guard in. Aston.
17: All right.
16: Aston, I love it. How long have you been rocking the guard?
17: Mate, I've been rocking it since I was 8 years old.
16: Really? Oh. What's it for, yeah. Aston?
17: What's it for? Me teeth are a bit crooked.
16: Oh, so it's an Invisalign-style guard.
17: Yeah, pretty much, yeah, yeah.
15: So how old are you now, Aston?
17: Oh, I'm only the ripe age of 22.
16: And Aston, how long, to the dating question, how long into dating before you break out the mouth guard at night?
17: At night?
16: Yeah. Oh, do you wear it during the do you wear it during the day as well?
17: Yeah, 24/7.
16: 24/7.
17: But I like to get a bit frisky and take it out when I'm brushing my teeth.
16: Yeah.
15: That's it really helpful.
17: Yeah. It just sets the mood and gets it, you know, a bit awkward. It gets rid of the awkwardness pretty quickly, you know.
16: Yeah.
15: Would you take it out in front of a woman in the bedroom?
17: Yeah. Might make me talk a little bit clearer.
16: Yes. Aston, have you ever hooked up with is there a mouth guard community where you all date? So there's not any conversations first about the mouth guard because you know you're just meeting up with a fellow go the guard person.
17: Yeah, there's a couple of Facebook groups.
16: Yeah, that's good. Have they been fruitful?
17: Yeah, they have been. Yeah.
16: I'm missing out.
15: You'll get onto it soon. It's often for snorers too. Aston, do you snore?
17: Oh, I'm a terrible snorer. Terrible.
15: And does the mouth guard help?
17: Sometimes, not all the time.
15: Okay. All right, Aston. Thank you, Aston.
14: He's worn it for 14 years. Yeah. How long is he going to have to keep wearing it for?
16: That's a great question, Sammy. How long?
17: I don't know. Until my dentist says, oh, yeah, right, mate, your teeth are pretty straight now. You can take them out. Or my snoring gets better is the bigger thing.
15: You don't sound like you're wearing one, Aston.
17: It's because I've molded very well to my teeth now. You got to pay top dollar for these things.
16: He's also, he has had it for 14 years. I think it would be the adjustment.
15: Can you say, slippery little sucker?
17: Oh, yeah. Okay.
15: Yeah, give it to us.
16: I think there was a slight miss here.
15: I reckon he's wearing his mouth guard.
14: They're so attached to the teeth that it just becomes.
15: Are you actually wearing one, Aston? Or are you being an idiot?
17: Yes, I'm wearing one.
15: We don't believe you.
16: I believe you, Aston. Karen. Thank you.
15: Hey, Karen.
20: You can tell I'm wearing one.
16: Karen, how long have you had yours?
20: So mine's for, I can't talk. Mine's for teeth grinding at night.
16: Yes, you got one of Carrie's ones, same thing.
20: It's just along the top. Yeah. And clear.
16: Karen.
15: So cute, Karen.
16: Karen, just so we can hear the mouth guard at its full display, could you possibly say suffer and succotash for us?
20: Suffer and succotash.
15: Yeah, it's actually gorgeous. Not too bad, Karen. Would you wear it if you were having some sexy time?
20: No.
15: How soon? Are you in a relationship, Karen?
20: No, I'm not. But I got this one only, I probably got it about 2-3 months ago, and I only started wearing it about 3 weeks ago. But I used to have one way back, and it was more locking in both teeth, so that was really revolting.
16: You're wonderful, Karen.
20: And I stopped wearing that one a long time ago.
16: Would you describe yourself as a superstitious person?
20: Yeah.
16: Oh, damn it.
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4: If you're just joining us, well, you're just in time for this update.
5: We've received a message overnight from a Kardashian.
0: Well, Rob, isn't it?
5: Do you reckon Rob's on Cameo?
0: Absolutely.
5: Do you think?
0: Yeah. $400 to get you a message from Rob. Sure. If Snoop's on it, Rob's on it.
5: Is Snoop on it?
4: Yeah, how much is the message from Snoop?
0: I think it's $500.
4: That's cheap.
0: Yeah.
5: Well, no. We're talking one of the Ks, Kourtney Kardashian. Wanted to give what?
0: Which one is that?
5: Kourtney.
4: Is the older sister?
5: Oh, have a listen. You'll recognize Kourtney.
6: Oh. Hi. I just wanted to come on here to say how much I love Carrie and Tommy. You guys are just such a vibe. You're literally the best.
5: I don't think I can keep this.
6: And I love you.
5: I love you. I love you.
0: How many people in the meeting?
5: Not many.
0: How many people in the meeting did you say over the line?
5: Can you stop her talking? Yesterday I said to you that I've been watching.
0: You can't say, can you stop her talking? You've got this poor impersonator to
5: I
0: do.
5: Didn't. Kieran did.
0: Great backing the bus over Kizzy.
7: It's about $10 a second too, Jesse, so we want to hear it all.
0: How much?
5: Carla Silverstone is an incredible impersonator online who does lots of impersonators.
0: Oh, my God. Is the mate good?
5: No, Kourtney Kardashian, and we yesterday did a Kourtney or Nortney. We had to guess whether it was the impersonator or her. Anyway, overnight, then producer Kizzy wanted to step it up. Next level it, they call it.
0: Don't throw him under the bus.
5: It is him.
8: It's fine. It was $68.73, and you said this morning, brilliant.
2: This is Carrie and Tommy.
3: Carrie Bickmore and Tommy Little.
5: So I think you'll remember, I'm sure you think about it every time you have one of those squeezy yogurts, me mocking you that you sat there as a grown man and chowed down on your protein.
0: Had one today.
5: Your little squeezy pouch.
0: Yes, which I said myself, and I don't blame you for the mocking, because I said myself, if you ever see me having one of those, please shoot me. Turns out they're delicious and a great source of protein.
5: They are. Yes. It's just a funny thing to see a grown man do. And I saw another funny thing on the plane on the weekend. Mm-hmm. And again, I was like, isn't it funny when you see people out of context doing something that they shouldn't be doing? Innocent, nothing, there's nothing sordid or anything here.
0: Can I guess?
5: Yeah, I don't reckon you'll guess what I saw. It's nothing even that, like, crazy. It just should not have been what a 55-year-old man in a suit was doing.
0: I reckon Keith was sucking back on a juice box.
5: No, but that would have been as funny.
0: The idea of seeing a man.
5: He didn't look like a Keith.
0: Punch the straw.
5: He looked like a Paul.
4: Okay.
5: He looked like a Paul. Keiths are a bit rougher around the edges, I reckon.
4: Oh, so he's a bit more polished.
5: He was a bit more polished. He was in a suit with a tie on.
4: Oh, okay. In business class?
5: Mid morning. No. Just
4: I'm not
5: normal.
4: Talking about you. Don't be so defensive.
5: I know, but
4: about
5: if I'd seen
4: class.
5: Him, obviously, so you're doing? Implying
4: you could walk
5: I was
4: past.
5: In business.
4: So what were you doing turning around and walking back?
5: He was sitting next to me.
0: Oh.
5: Yeah, he was sitting next to me, was Paul, in his suit, mid-morning. Yep. What was he eating?
0: Was it something that the
5: plane... One by one, he ate them.
0: Was it
5: one
0: something
5: by
0: the
5: one.
0: Plane had given him?
5: No.
0: So if
5: he
0: not, he was
5: it
0: eating
5: on.
0: Them one by one, and they were M&Ms.
5: Very close, but...
0: No way, he had a box.
5: I think even more childish than M&Ms.
0: Sultanas.
5: No, Sultanas? But that would have been good.
4: Blueberries?
5: Smarties. This grown man, one by one, threw a box of Smarties. And I was like, of all the things he could have bought at the counter when he was coming quickly to get a chocolate bar, Mars.
0: I don't
5: picnic.
0: Reckon he did, Carrie. It stinks to me. Obviously, I don't know Paul's backstory, but as soon as I see a man that has a box of Smarties, the same thing rings through my mind, and that is he's been given a ration for the day by his wife, and part of his packed lunch is he can have a treat, but you've got to promise Paul you're not going to buy yourself more treats at the shop, because we're both watching our calories. And I know.
5: Why would a woman give? Oh, if she wanted him not to pick up anyone else. That's smart. I was thinking, why would you give your husband
0: you like
5: something
0: chocolate?
5: That he was going to look like be mocked at for eating? And I was like, no, that's crafty
0: is
5: business from
0: be,
5: the woman, isn't it? No woman's going to want my man if they see him eating a box of Smarties.
0: Do you think, I reckon women are trickier than that.
5: No.
0: Because that's their first thought. And then they go, that's actually kind of cute.
5: I didn't have that thought. I thought, that's just weird.
0: You seem to have looked at this man a while.
5: I did. I did watch him. I almost asked for a Smartie.
4: Yeah.
3: 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No, just some best bits from the other afternoon. 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
7: Your four-day forecast for Western Victoria. A strong wind warning for the west coast and a cloudy day today with a high chance of showers from late morning into the afternoon. Tomorrow, cloudy with a shower or two and a top of 14. For the weekend on Saturday, showers and 15. And then on Sunday, a cloudy day and a top of 15 degrees. Today, Hamilton headed for a max of 14, 15 the top for Casterton, Portland and the coast.
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9: Hey, you said that you wanted the top of the show and it was important to me financially to give it to you.
10: Well, it could be important for everyone financially. Jack and I have had a busy morning because we got an email from a young man called Christian. Well, you and I got an email. The show got an email from a guy called Christian. Fell on my side of the fence. 50% of the emails get split. So I have a look at this email and it goes, hello guys, I have a $1 million idea. I'm sure it's a winner. I've been thinking about it for ages. Problem is I'm time poor and, you know, he's a carpenter. He's got a couple of kids. He's just a busy man. But it's obviously troubling him that he has what is, in his mind, just an absolute money making machine sitting here in his brain ready to go. If only his bloody schedule would free up. So
9: surely you free up your schedule if you believe in it so much.
10: Yeah, but that's, we all know that this is one of those tricky times in life, you know, when you like go, oh, I've got a solid
2: income.
10: I'm a carpenter, I've got solid income, I've got two kids, I've got a support, I've got a mortgage. But then on the other hand, I'm pretty sure the blueprints I have for this money printing machine in my head are sound, and this idea will work. So he's come to us and gone, he's reluctant to tell people the idea or to go public with the idea because as soon as people hear it, someone's going to pinch it.
2: Yep.
10: Okay, so it's
2: all good ideas are simple.
10: It feels like a highly pinchable idea to hear.
2: Except for medicines and stuff like that. That's
10: patents, medical patents are less pinchable.
2: Mm.
10: So I thought to myself, okay, rather than me and you call this Christian guy and go, what's your idea? Tell us off air.
2: His name's Christian, by the way. Haim wasn't
10: so, yes,
2: talking
10: this guy's
2: about
10: Christian. Yes. Yeah, rather than call Christian, you and me, I thought, why don't we take Jack, who has a head.
2: He's
10: sort of our head of investment. He has a proven track record at investments. He was onto Bitcoin very, very early, lost some, that's all right, like misplaced them, not as in lost money, would have made an absolute fortune.
9: The investment was the idea to invest was a sound idea.
10: Absolutely. And you don't want to know about the number. You don't want to know about it. You don't want to know. I mean, we don't want to know the number, do you?
9: Every 6 months I go looking for it again and I can't find it. It will never be found.
10: No. But now I think Bitcoin's hovering around 130.
9: Yeah, don't say.
10: Okay.
9: How many did you lose again? One. Just one.
10: Okay.
9: And some of yours.
2: Yeah. Anyway, let's not say.
10: Anyway, so we're not talking about that, but Jack he was ahead of the curve on Bitcoin and acai berries.
2: That was incredible.
10: called that one early, and that seems to just be going from strength to strength. I thought the market should have tapped out by now.
2: No.
10: It'll be saturated in that purple ice cream. However, I see more and more stores opening up.
9: All the time.
10: All the time. One thing you did miss, though, Jack, I will say, is Biscoff. The Biscoff trend.
9: Yeah, and I should have known because I think it's got Dutch origins and we used to eat, my Dutch grandparents gave me a lot of everything from the Netherlands.
10: You need to know, Jack, if you're the head of investments, we need you on the front of every curve. And Biscoff, I think, has boomed in the last 6 months.
9: Biscoff, it's like a gingerbready type biscuit.
10: Cinnamony.
9: Yeah, and my Dutch grandparents did used to give it to us before it was famous. Maccas are doing Biscoff.
10: Maccas did a Biscoff line. That's when I saw earlier this year. I was like, really?
9: Everyone's
10: if Maccas has done Biscoff, now it's got too popular. We should have been on Biscoff a year ago. So that's on you, Post.
2: Well, my frank finger is nowhere near the pulse. I didn't even know what Biscoff is.
9: All right, we can still get Andy to invest late.
2: Yeah.
9: He doesn't know.
2: Nice. Scoff at Biscoff.
10: Anyway, we missed the boat. We missed the boat on Biscoff. Let's not let it happen again. Mm. Christian has come to the show and he might have the next Biscoff. He might have the next big thing. So what I organised is Jack and I called him earlier today, just before the show.
1: Did he tell you the idea?
9: Yeah.
10: We got a few out because, so a bit of a delicate one here because I can't play you this conversation because the idea is in there.
2: So you're not going to tell me now?
10: Well, we tried to talk around it. I'm going to try and convey to you how investment worthy I think the idea is with the thought that maybe as a show we get behind this and we back it.
2: Wow.
10: If you like the sounds of this.
2: Okay.
10: But maybe you don't even like that. Maybe there's a few red flags in this anyway, and you're just like, look, I don't want to hear it. I'm not interested.
2: Bring it on.
10: But this is the shape of the idea without betraying Christian's confidentiality from the conversation earlier.
11: I was talking to my brother who's in a similar industry, and I said, I'll tell you what they need. And then I gave him the idea. I could see the dollar signs in like his eyes as I was telling him the idea, and he said, nah, it's too good of an idea. He goes, If it was that easy, it would have already been done.
10: And have you checked? Has it been done?
11: It has been done in a different part around the world.
10: Yeah, okay. So has this exact idea been done like in a different territory or a different industry's done it?
11: Oh, I would say almost the exact thing has been done.
10: Okay, so it does exist.
11: So it exists, but you wouldn't even know that it exists.
9: Yeah, but it does exist.
11: Well, from Google, what I've Googled, I think there's 3 places in the world that do it.
1: But that's Biscoff.
10: Yeah, I mean, that's right. It exists.
9: I'm less, excited because he says it already exists. So that's a huge worry for him and us.
10: And we'd been chatting for some time there and the build-up had been sort of that. It's amazing. It's incredible every time everyone talked to. It has been done.
2: Which we found for most of Hogg's inventions back in the day.
10: It is very, very hard to have an original idea. So the idea of going, well, I'm just going to make it big in Australia still could hold water.
2: Mm.
10: Okay, this is the next little bit.
12: Well, this is where he actually tells us the idea, so we have to beep out some of this conversation.
9: Okay. What, can you tell me what industry is it in or not?
10: It's a service. Is that fair to say, Jack?
12: Yeah. Why is Andy not allowed to know again?
10: We can't say it now because people will hear it and they'll steal it.
9: Yeah.
10: We can tell Andy off air, but I'm just trying to have this conversation for the listeners too, so they can be involved in the moment where we decided to invest. Okay. Or do you want to do it differently, Jack?
12: Should we just turn the mics off?
10: Well, we can just turn the mics off and tell Andy.
12: And then I come back.
10: And then turn him back on.
12: No, I think actually you should hear his enthusiasm and passion and maybe just invest without even knowing what the business is.
10: Actually, that is good.
12: Okay. Go on.
10: Christian, hit us with the idea.
11: Well, I'll save a little thing that my spiel that I normally give to other people.
10: Yep. Give us the spiel that makes clients' jaws hit the floor and the dollar signs go in your brother's eyes.
11: Have you ever been to...
10: Yes, I have.
11: And have you ever been... So that's where the idea starts.
10: Well, Jack's eyes have lit up.
12: Yeah,
10: now, Jack.
12: I am interested. I mean, you've got to retrain your brain to not hear it as swear words, because if you go, say, have you ever been... Beep, it sounds like something terrible.
10: Have you ever
12: been
10: kill someone?
12: More lovely.
10: No. So that's just him saying proprietary information that he doesn't want stolen, and we owe it to him not to publicly say
9: it. So what intrigued me was the laughter that you guys said immediately put me off.
12: Yeah.
10: Yes. At first, it seemed silly.
12: The laughter is because he gave us a 10-minute run up to essentially that point where he said how good it was, how many millions and millions of dollars.
10: At one point, he said
12: he doesn't want to be a billionaire, suggesting it could be a billion.
10: Actually, yeah, true. He said, "I'm not even after it." He goes, "I just wanted." He said he wanted somewhere between a million, but less than a jet.
9: Okay.
10: So he's sort of like, "I don't even need a lot. I just want to pay off the house and be comfortable." And then everyone else can share in the profit. So if he was really giving us like tech growth money multiple kind of valuations. And it wasn't quite that.
12: We laughed because it's kind of a very normal idea.
10: Well, it's a retail outlet. It's a thing that you'd have at a shop. So it's not a...
9: It kind of feels like I'm the judge on The Voice. I don't get the full picture.
10: Yeah. This is the fun part of it.
9: Yeah, and then...
10: Would you invest based off that?
9: Not yet, because the laughter definitely put me off. Because if you guys went like this, for instance...
10: Again, I mean, it's not a billion-dollar valuation, is it, Jack?
9: Like...
12: I can't see it being $1 billion, but maybe he opens many, many, many, many stores.
10: He said the possibilities are limitless, but I don't think they are.
12: No, they have a limit.
9: Jack then did say, I am interested at the end, though.
10: Yeah, but I honestly think you'd be looking at someone that's opening up between 1 and 5 successful outlets.
9: Okay.
12: All right, here's the last bit where he tells us how far he's gotten with the idea.
10: Christian, I feel like you've laid it out to us well. Again, without disclosing it, it's a giant lateral leap for you from carpentry into running this business, isn't it? So Jack and I'll take this to Andy and see if we can get his blessing, because I think if this was Shark Tank, you're certainly through the first aquarium. I haven't really watched the show, but you're through the first stage and now we'll take it to the Papa Shark.
12: Usually on Shark Tank, they come with a bit more, they're a bit further down the line than just the idea stage.
11: Yeah, I would agree with that. Yeah.
10: Good to hear.
12: Like they've got a name. Yeah,
10: give us the names.
12: That's good.
10: That's actually really good. Well, let us take it to Andy. Your secret's safe with us, Christian. We'll be back in touch.
11: Beautiful. Thank you very much.
10: So that's where we sit, Ando.
9: You like
10: the
9: name.
10: To do it.
9: And there's a lot in branding's important.
10: Wanted to do it in this public forum because I want the listeners to be on the journey. I'm going to text you guys a figure of what I think it would cost. We haven't asked Christian. We haven't asked him this, but I think if we were to invest this much, we could conceivably...
12: Because it's going to take him, like if he was starting to do this tomorrow, it's going to take him a bit of money to achieve what he wants to achieve.
9: And how much time? What's the runway?
12: Oh,
10: 6 months?
12: A year, yeah.
10: 6 months to a year? You'd need this amount as a seed investment, and I think we could ask for 50% of the business at least.
9: Okay, I'm waiting for it to come. It's coming to you yet, Jay?
12: Wow.
9: $100,000.
12: Why would we do that?
10: What?
12: Whose money? Whose money?
10: But you would all have to put in.
12: It's not that good. $100,000.
10: All right, I think so lean, you could do it.
12: Sure, he'll probably need that kind of money, but...
10: That's what I mean. Well, you can't...
12: We're not giving it to him.
10: Well, that's what investing is.
12: Oh, I thought it was like, make it, like, at most $1,000 bet that it's going to work.
10: Well, who are we betting on?
12: Who are we betting on with? Bet?
10: Business bet? Yeah, just wondering if you've got the odds in for Christian's small business ideas. I reckon $1,000 against 60, then. 60. I think he could, because he needs the money, Jack. It's his idea. So he's going to do the work, but he needs financial backing. 60, that's $20,000 a piece.
13: It's not.
10: And you don't 50%.
13: A piece.
10: From us?
13: Yeah, but I'm not in.
10: All right, okay. I'm going to say something crazy. Mm-hmm. I'm changing tact. I think we just have to tell Andy, okay? Just up front. I mean, he tells everyone, doesn't he, Jack?
12: He now said that I think he about told it, everybody.
10: He was like, okay, I tell clients, I tell my brother. Yeah. And it exists.
13: I'm very keen.
10: Like, he does say it exists in three other parts of the world. So this is not... as we said, this is not like a medical patent or anything. No. It's a eureka moment.
12: We were mostly trying to protect it in case we all wanted to invest.
13: Okay.
10: Yeah, that's true. Now it looks like maybe that's, we'll see how that sends. It's barbershops at the airport.
12: When you say it as simply as that, it sounds funny, but
10: no one's done it. Airport. In with best efforts and best intentions, we have just completely and publicly decided that stealing the idea is the best business outcome.
13: Yeah.
12: And he actually, we didn't play it, but he specifically asked us not to steal the idea.
10: Yeah. In the email he did too. I think I gave him my word.
12: Yeah, you promised him. Well, you don't have to steal it.
10: I didn't know Andy was...
8: 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We'll pick up exactly where we left off next. The Hamish and Andy podcast. And for more of the boys, search Hamish and Andy on Listener.
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0: I wouldn't be following that one at all.
1: Yeah, glass in the serum's a toughie. I mean, the thrifting, the efficiency, you'd appreciate, Ando. What Andy would have done is probably got us some sort of sieve, I would have thought, and cleaned it properly.
0: Was the serum thin enough to be able to sieve it?
2: No, it was quite thick.
3: Unsivable. Andy's nightmare. Andy's absolute nightmare is unsivable serums. Correct. Correct, Jordan. Thank you, mate. Imagine going into Macca and going, and just, sorry, one thing before I buy this. Is sivable? Is it just, I am clumsy, so you just, when it breaks, this sivable? Oh, no. No, we only have two that over are lightweight enough to be sieved.
0: Henry.
4: Ahoy, gents. How you going?
1: Yeah, good.
3: Very good, mate. You've got something to upset Andy?
4: Yes. When it rains at my house, the door frame around my bedroom door swells up and the door doesn't quite shut properly. So being a fast and loose individual, I'll just stand there and kick it till it shuts.
3: How do you go getting it back open if it's swollen?
4: You just got to reef it. It takes a couple of minutes.
0: But Henry, you could easily just paint over the. So my guess is it's swelling at the bottom, where the rain's hitting up against the bottom of the door.
4: No, it's like an inside door, and it just swells up. I think when it's humid,
3: it might have a leak.
0: Yeah.
3: But no one's got time to get in the roof. That's an absolute day ruiner. So I like the system.
0: Take it off and plane it down like a few mil,
3: and then you went, mate.
4: No, think about the time, Andy.
3: Who's got the time to take a door off and plane it down? What are you talking about? He's already got a system. He kicks it.
4: A couple of good kicks is far quicker.
3: Mate, think about all the time you've saved by not planing the door. You can go on a 4-day holiday.
4: Easily.
3: See, Ando?
0: Easily.
3: Quick one.
0: Finally.
3: Last one. Jake, Jake, ahoy to you.
5: Ahoy, boys.
3: What have you got to upset Ando?
5: Yeah, so I noticed something weird with my barbecue recently, that the grease trap's always clean and empty despite the fact I never clean it. And I worked out what was going on when I started noticing some animal droppings scattered around the barbecue. And it turns out a rat or perhaps a large mouse has moved into my barbecue is home. And since he keeps the barbecue nice and clean for me, I've just decided to let him stay.
0: Hang on.
5: I just crank the barbecue up to full blast for 10 minutes or so before cooking. Burns off any potential germs. You're good to go.
0: Potential germs? So you're saying that a rat's coming in and licking your grease tray every night.
5: It's nice and clean. There's a little barbecue helper for me.
3: Who are those fish that clean the sharks? They just swim along like the pilot fish or whatever. They just like just nibble on them. So you've created a beautiful symbiotic relationship between barbecue and rat. And you can't take one away because the other will be sad.
5: Yeah.
0: Jake?
5: Exactly.
0: How often are you having people around for barbecues?
5: Oh, all the time. Nothing wrong with that.
0: Expect a lot less people showing up.
3: They'll come wanting to see the incredible system. Self-cleaning barbecue.
5: Bit of heat on the barbecue you can't fix.
3: That is true. Do you put the lid down during the sanitizing?
5: Hot box it.
0: Not entirely true.
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12: Your four-day forecast for Western Victoria. A strong wind warning for the west coast and a cloudy day today with a high chance of showers from late morning into the afternoon. Tomorrow, cloudy with a shower or two and a top of 14. For the weekend on Saturday, showers and 15. And then on Sunday, a cloudy day and a top of 15 degrees. Today, Hamilton headed for a max of 14, 15 the top for Casterton, Portland and the coast.
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15: Ahoy, Hamish, Ando and the Weasel. Abby here, calling in from Amsterdam. I'm hoping you can settle a healthy debate that quickly escalated into quite the uproar of disagreement at last week's book club. Mm-hmm. To paint you a picture, our friend and book club member, Ollie, has facial hair on his chin, on the space between his mouth and nose, and also sideburns. Like, it's all connected. I said, oh, yeah, Ollie has facial hair. He has a beard and a moustache. Everyone else absolutely lost it and said, Ollie does not have a moustache, he only has a beard. They think a moustache is when you strictly only have hair on your upper lip and no other beard hair. They call everything else a beard. Please, could you settle this?
4: Oh, interesting.
16: I think everyone's got an interesting point there. But
4: I've never said to anyone that you have a moustache hair.
16: Or a beard and a moustache. However, if you're getting your beard cut or trimmed, they'll say, do you want me to do the moustache?
4: Really?
16: But before I even said that, I was going to say, everyone here is just screaming two words as they're listening to this pod on the train or in the car or whatever. Abraham Lincoln. I mean, there's a man that had a beard and no moustache.
4: So they have to be separate entities, don't they?
16: Well, they're two things that obviously can join together.
4: Oh, they're a great duo.
16: They go really well together.
4: Solo projects.
16: Yeah, that's exactly right. And when they're playing together, they're so good. It's kind of like it is Simon and Garfunkel. Yeah. They're playing so well that you probably give a lot of the credit to Paul Simon.
4: Yep.
16: You mustn't forget that Garfunkel the moustache is there.
4: I think Abby's right. Well, you've proven the point that they have to be separate entities because if I said, oh, yeah, Haim's got a beard, and someone said, does he have a moustache? Yes, he also has one of those.
16: Yep, that's part. I mean, you could argue that it's part of the beard. When a moustache and a beard are put together, they just become a bigger beard, I suppose.
4: But you can say Hamish has a beard without giving more information. If I go, my friend Hamish has a beard, I'm not expecting the person to picture Abraham Lincoln because I haven't said, and a moustache.
16: It is assumed. Do you know what it is? I've got it. It is assumed, right? This is the perfect analogy. If I said to you, he's got a car, you'd assume a roof.
4: Yes.
16: Okay. But convertibles don't have roofs. Okay. So you go, you wouldn't go with a roof. You'd just go, he's got a car. How if he turned up in a convertible? You go, oh, it's one of those.
4: Yeah.
16: That's still a car.
4: That's exactly it.
16: So if you turned up with a chin strap beard, if I said, oh, my friend Andy's coming along, by the way, he's got a beard.
4: Yeah.
16: Great. He'd come along. And if you had a chin strap beard.
4: No moustache.
16: You would go, and no moustache. You would go, oh, one of those. Like you feel when you see a convertible. Oh, it's one of those.
4: That's
16: it's still a car.
4: Yes.
16: But you assume a roof. If the roof was out by itself, you'd just call that the roof of a car.
4: Yes. So we've got a rare situation for Abby where they're both right.
16: Yep.
4: Like, but we would say her friends are more right.
16: Yeah. They shouldn't be laughing at her.
4: They're wrong.
16: I think Abby's right.
4: Yeah.
16: Because she was saying a moustache exists within the beard as well. Like you could clean the roof of your car. You wouldn't have to go, oh, I've got a car and a roof. You're allowed to just say, I've got a car.
4: I'm glad they sorted that out.
16: They can turn up. Yes, the moustache is the convertible top of the car. Ignoring the fact that sometimes people obviously just have moustaches.
4: That's where it breaks down.
16: That is where it breaks down. You don't see people walking along the freeway just with the roof of a car balanced on their head.
4: Haim, you wanted the top.
16: Now, we started the show a little bit silly, but if I could bring it back to some seriousness for a moment.
4: Of course.
16: Last week on the show, we touched on the idea of having the special skills conclave, looking for the chosen one for special skills.
4: Yep.
16: Before we talked about that, we brought up the world's tallest hat. We laughed it off at the time.
4: Yes.
16: We laughed it off. We were like, look, we're not here to focus on the world's tallest hat, and we're not. World's tallest hat being 4.8 metres, for those that need a quick refresher from last week. And we just were like, look, that's something we could revisit down the track because we all thought about 10 metres should be the world's tallest hat.
4: Yeah. I remember we thought it was gettable to beat the record.
16: We thought it was gettable. Yeah. Anyway, we moved on. We went off and we went about our weeks. I didn't.
4: Wow.
16: I dug a little deeper into how we do this hat thing.
4: Great.
16: Now, I'm not saying we do it now. I know we've got a lot of stuff going on.
4: Yeah.
16: But I think we had some questions at the time. But I don't think I'm alone in wondering what the specifics of it are.
4: Well, yeah, we were speculating, how far do you have to walk with the hat on? Does it have to have a brim? And it was 10 metres?
16: The wearer must walk 10 metres while wearing the hat.
4: Okay.
16: That this proves that the hat is not just a sculpture, or these are the official rules. This proves the hat is not just a sculpture or prop, but a wearable item. Okay. There's a real distinction between wearable and practical. Because I think by the time you even go over 1 meter,
4: yes, now you've got a joke hat.
16: It is wearable,
4: but
16: it's not a practical item.
4: That's true. With the walk, do you just get one go at the walk?
16: That is a great question.
4: Because
14: you know, like depending on...
16: I think you can have a few goes. Well, let's say you're trying to smash the most watermelons with your head.
14: Yeah.
16: If you do... you know, 48 and the record's 51, you can have another go later that day.
14: Well, sometimes...
4: eventually, no, the guy from Guinness World Records is going to go home.
16: But I reckon after your 18th try when you're only getting through 7 watermelons, he's going to go, okay.
14: Yes.
16: I reckon we call it for today. My bus, the last bus is about to go. You've done over 300 watermelons, but you haven't run them in succession.
14: And you can come.
16: No one wants to see any more of this. You nearly got it on the first one, and we've just been going down from there.
14: True, but sometimes true. They like...
16: But with the hat, you'd be allowed to have a few goes.
14: Great. But sometimes I've seen, like, particularly with televised ones, they're like, okay, one he's going to try, yeah. And it seems like a one-go thing, but that's great.
16: I hope you can have it. Look, the stakes are even higher if you only get one shot. I think the big thing we were wondering about was handles, or can you hold on to the brim?
14: Right. No, I assumed no.
16: You're not, no.
14: Yeah, well, that makes sense because I don't see you walking around holding your cap all the time. It doesn't
16: well,
14: seem...
16: you can pretend you're a gentleman getting doff the cap.
14: Yeah.
16: But you can't have any hand contact. But chin strap was the big one for me. You can't have a strap under the hat.
14: That makes sense.
16: A bonnet has a strap, I would argue.
14: Mm-hmm. Mm-hmm.
16: But a hat does not.
14: And a lot of kids in the playground have a hat on their wide brim.
16: That's true.
14: Have
16: the string.
14: String,
16: the
14: yeah. string.
4: A drawstring
14: brim.
4: Is actually, you would have an adult drawstring as well.
14: Yeah.
16: I suppose, I mean, we could talk to the record people. Think about the weight of a 10-meter tall hat. Mm. The drawstring's not going to do much, but maybe cut your neck in half. If that thing starts to go, it's probably a bit of a safety issue.
14: Because I've had a bit of a think about what we make it out of.
16: Yeah, I mean, it's obviously lightweight has got to be the name of the game.
14: Yeah.
16: Here's the problem. The actual record holder is Australian. He's from Melbourne.
14: Oh.
16: So I worry that he's listening to this. But
14: I'm a bit sad to take one out of our own backyard. I kind of felt like we were going to steal from the Dutch or something. And that
16: yeah, when I saw the picture, it seemed like a silly kind of Euro thing to do.
14: Yeah.
16: But in fact, it's a silly Melbourne thing to do.
14: Okay.
16: However, I'm still happy.
14: Can we be outside? Do we have to be? Can we be inside for the 10-meter walk?
16: Yeah, sure. I mean, yeah, if we went to like an aircraft hangar or something.
14: Yeah, well,
16: you need something with the height.
14: Just don't want the wind. That was what I was.
16: Wind would be the problem.
14: Yep.
16: And I think from what I'm thinking, like you need a super lightweight material.
14: Mm.
16: My gut would be that it begins to taper. Like, I don't think we need to keep it the same width the whole way up.
14: Agreed.
16: It's almost a conical hat.
14: Yep.
4: Like an elf would wear.
16: Yes, yeah. A giant dunce's hat.
14: Mm. That's what I was thinking. Yeah.
16: An ironic dunce's hat, because if you pull it off, you're certainly not the dunce.
14: Oh, you're the best.
16: Mm. You're the best.
14: Yeah, yeah.
16: Certainly if you're going above 5 meters.
14: Yeah.
16: And then you mold, like some sort of head mold specific to one of our heads.
14: Yep.
16: Is the base of that cone. And so it's got the most chance of sticking to your head that way.
4: The current world record holder, what hat did he have?
16: It just looked like a very, very long kind of top hat.
14: You know how with buildings, to get the biggest building, sometimes they just put a big antenna on the top.
16: Mm. I wondered about that too.
14: Yeah,
16: is there a rule
14: of how thin we can get at the top?
16: Not according to this.
14: Okay.
4: Because there's those type of helmets that have a spike on the top.
14: Yeah.
16: Yeah. The hat must be wearable and worn. It must be a functioning hat.
4: It's not.
16: And this is the hat you wear around?
4: Yep.
16: Yeah. Just to the beach and stuff.
4: Good sun protection.
16: People don't love it when I wear it to the movies, but yeah. Worn on the head without external support, like wires or poles. Oh, yeah, no wires. It should have been a funny one. Just have you guys with guy ropes walking next to me. Though limited internal support is allowed. I wonder why that's limited. I would have thought.
14: Well, that's what I'm wondering, because is a helmet as its base, probably too much internal support.
16: I don't know, maybe. And that'd be how you stick it to the helmet. And then remember, no chin strap. The measurement includes the full vertical height from the bottom of the hat, where it sits on the head, to the highest point of the structure. So now they're calling it a structure.
14: Who do you think's best placed to wear it for the walk? Maybe we should do some kind of finishing school to see who can walk the straightest. And then, you know, we all put a book on our head or something. And
16: Yeah. I mean, it doesn't have to be me by any stretch. Materials and construction must be safe. Guinness does not allow dangerous or hazardous items in record attempts.
14: Okay.
16: And, of course, you know, they're independent witnesses and videos.
14: What did the... Does it list what the guy made his out of?
16: No, I don't think that. So I don't think
14: like the American Cup where both teams kind of keep the materials for themselves and you are at risk of... A rival hat maker getting the edge on design and materials.
4: Here's a controversial suggestion. Mm-hmm. The guys in Australia, why don't we team up with him and together we build the world's tallest hat? Because he has experience. He can answer all of these questions for us.
16: Mm. It does feel good having a nemesis.
14: What? And like he walks. So what, we're just going to watch another guy.
16: We're just going to give him our... Jack, have you watched any documentaries on the Cold War? There's no point if we're both successfully have... Well, you know, you've got 5,000 nukes, I've got 5,000 nukes. We could all both have 10,000.
4: Yeah. It could be a big win for Australia, though. So if any other countries are circling going, we got to do that hat prank, we've got to do the tall hat...
16: It's not a prank, remember. This isn't a prank. Yeah, this is about prestige. You're thinking of the five hat prank.
14: Do you think we are that ill-equipped that we need another guy that can walk?
4: Well, we don't know anything. And I feel sorry for Hamish because we keep asking him about the original hat and he knows nothing about it.
16: I said I had a little bit of research.
14: I didn't go
16: and interview everyone that's been involved in the previous hat record. I don't want to know about his hat.
14: Neither do I. Because
16: I want to do my own hat.
14: Our own hat. The problem is, Jack, is that if we go off his, he only gets to 4.8 meters. Like, we want to smash that.
16: We literally build
4: on his hat.
16: No, but that's the thing. He probably has some limits he's put on himself there. I want completely unlimited, blue sky thinking here.
14: Yeah.
16: I also think, Jake, if we went to him and said, listen, we've heard whispers that you're trying to break 4.8, so are we. Do we team up? He would be within his rights to go, why would I team up with you?
14: Mm.
16: I know we've got experience. What's your experience? We read about it.
14: Yeah,
4: yeah.
14: Yours.
16: Have you built any other hats before? Actually, we get him there. Yeah, I built five hats.
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0: and see what happens.
1: I'm getting fucking huge head shakes from outside. So what about if I mean, obviously we've got amazing, great listeners here. If anyone works or knows someone that works in the kind of laboratory that could test this you know, whenever find out what the powder is.
0: Whenever there's a scandal, it's like, oh, you know, such and such was seen with a white powder on the table.
1: Yeah.
0: And that, because you have to say that because it's, you know, if you know what it is, you can't actually say it. This is the one time where white powder is actually the correct term.
1: Yeah. Like, and it looks
0: could just be nothing. Could just be old sand or something.
1: And it looks like the bottle, I mean, it feels very old because the bottle has been handmade, like it hasn't come out of a factory or anything.
2: Yeah.
1: It's old.
2: And the cork does look like it's lived 150 years.
1: Yeah. So.
0: And how much was the coin for?
1: How much was the coin for?
0: Like, what was the coin? What denomination?
1: It was just a commemorative coin.
2: Yeah. They were doing commemorative coins back in the 1800s.
1: Yeah.
2: What was it commemorating?
1: I should know.
0: 1700s.
2: Maybe the centennial.
0: Yeah. You got to remember, back in the 1896, they thought they were in the future from the 1850s.
1: Yeah. Okay, so this goes off to the lab. We'll get the results coming back.
0: Can you imagine? I mean, you are just serving it up on a platter for the Daily Mail here if that is a drug. I mean, this is great. Eddie Lee finds drugs and cash stashed in house.
2: True.
0: Not mine. The cork eroded. It's for scientific reasons. This is fascinating.
1: Okay, we'll come to us.
0: Probably, I reckon that if you look at the pie chart, I actually think drugs is probably very, very slim.
1: Well, what would
0: like like narcotics is probably very slim. Poison could be.
2: I thought poison as well.
0: Poison feels a lot more 1896. Because it was the 1800s, mate.
2: There was a lot of poisoning in the olden days.
0: A lot of poisoning.
1: Really?
0: Mate, read Shakespeare. Poison here, poison there.
2: There was people employed for like kings and stuff to eat food before the king ate it because it might be poisoned.
0: You're right. Yeah. Taste testers.
1: Okay. Well, stay tuned, everybody. We're on this adventure.
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1: you know?
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3: Good morning, it's Daniel Brewer with your local news and sport. Today is Daffodil Day and Cancer Council Victoria are urging Western Victorians to get behind the day and raise money for research. Lirian Fleming Parsley from Cancer Council Victoria says there are plenty of ways for you to help.
4: Cancer affects every community across Victoria, including regional and rural towns. 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
3: As we head into spring, people are being reminded to take simple steps and stay safe around magpies and other swooping birds. Emma Roberts reports.
5: Department of Energy, Environment and Climate Action Wildlife Emergencies Manager Tony English says swooping is common during the breeding season for some native birds. He says while being swooped can be unsettling, birds rarely make contact, with incidents reported across urban and rural areas, including parks, gardens, playgrounds and shared paths. Emma Roberts, Ace Radio.
3: A 65-year-old man is facing court after allegedly being caught driving at 160 kilometres an hour in a 100 zone near Grassdale. Castleton Police say the Invergordon man was detected on Grassdale Merino Road around 8:30 Saturday morning. His vehicle has been impounded for 30 days with an impound fee of $1,475. He's also expected to face charges relating to excessive speed and dangerous driving. Police are reminding motorists that speed limits aren't a personal challenge, urging drivers to slow down and drive to the conditions.
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3: It's the final home and away round in Hampton Football Netball League in reserves football on Saturday, getting underway from 10 past 12. Portland Tigers will take on Cobden Bombers. Camperdown versus Port Ferry Seagulls and Warrnambool Blues play host to Hamilton Kangaroos. That's the latest in local news and sport.
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2: 13 degrees in Melbourne, showers increasing atop today, 18. 6 o'clock. Good morning. I'm David Armstrong. There's been another twist in the Swans scandal with drugs found in the hotel room. Eddie Summerfield reports.
3: Sydney has deferred questions of illicit drug use to detectives amid reports cocaine was located in the room. It's believed none of the players were drug tested on Monday. Victorian sex crime detectives to travel to Sydney as their investigation continues. The three women who were in the room on Monday morning have all made statements to police. The five players, Isaac Heaney, Chad Warner, Riley Bice, James Jordan and Nick Blakey, have all been stood down by the club for the remainder of the season. The AFL has also ruled they'll be ineligible for the All-Australian team, but would be eligible to win the Brownlow medal. Eddie Summerfield, Melbourne.
2: Australia's national debt is expected to tip over $1 trillion for the first time today. Analysis from the Independent Parliamentary Budget Office suggests the nation's governments will owe $2 trillion by the end of the decade. Nick Kyrgios has issued a statement after he tested positive to cocaine. Nine's Josh Bavis has more.
4: He's apologised to his family, his friends and his sponsors, and he's describing that he feels like his body isn't keeping up to where he'd like it to be in competition. He has said, letting go of something that's been my whole life is one of the hardest things I've ever had to face. At times, I felt helpless and alone. This stems from a test that was taken on June 22 when he was competing in the Mallorca Championships in Spain. Now, when you test positive during competition for such a drug, it carries far more ramifications than if it was outside. He does face a ban of possibly up to 4 years.
2: There are fears a big hike in fees will kill the state's mining and mineral exploration sector. The Carroll government has confirmed fees will rise by almost 300% from January 1. New national survey shows voter satisfaction varies widely across the country. Victoria has sunk to the bottom of the table with a net rating of minus 33%, while South Australia leads as the standout performer on plus 27%. Federal government well below the average at minus 14% satisfaction. One of Australia's biggest retail portfolios, which includes Melbourne Spencer Outlet Centre, is up for sale in what is the largest retail offering to hit the market in almost a decade. It's set to exceed $1 billion plus. The package includes big retail centres in Sydney, Brisbane and the Gold Coast as well. In finance, Wall Street is up 119 points. The dollar, 71.24 US.
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2: Melbourne is appealing Jacob Van Rooyen's three-match ban for striking Port Adelaide's Aaliyah Aaliyah. The Demons unsuccessfully argued at the tribunal Van Rooyen was legitimately trying to mark the ball when he collected the power defender. Australia's embarrassed cricketers are vowing to fight back in the second test against Bangladesh. The all-star Aussies were thrashed by 9 wickets in Darwin. Wicketkeeper Alex Carey says they'll be out to redeem themselves in Mackay.
6: We're a proud group of cricketers who are really keen to get back out there. If I can say anything, when this team's been challenged, we always find a way to bounce back in a big way. And yeah, I'm looking forward to Saturday.
2: Hockeyroos playing out a 4-4 draw with Chile at the Women's Hockey World Cup. And Harry Kane admits he doesn't have the itch as much anymore to one day return to England's Premier League. That's the latest news and sport.
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8: Good morning, it's Daniel Brewer with your local news and sport. Some lights around Lake Hamilton will be switched off today while maintenance works are carried out. Sam College reports.
9: lights along the southern perimeter of Lake Hamilton near the spillway and car park. The affected lights are at poles 89 to 98 and 1 to 4 as part of ongoing monitor sensor works. Southern Grampian Shire Council says the lights are expected to resume operation at around 5:30 p.m. or dusk. All other lights around the lake will remain on. The maintenance is being carried out under the manufacturer's warranty. Sam College, Ace Radio.
10: The Pharmacy Guild is urging Western Victorians to check their measles vaccination status, with new research estimating that up to 1.7 million people may be vulnerable to the disease across the country. People born during or after 1966 are being encouraged to check their records with a pharmacist, a GP or immunisation provider. The Food Bank School Brekkie program is continuing to support schools across Western Victoria, with more and more schools coming on board the program due to the cost of living crisis. Dave McNamara, CEO of Food Bank Victoria, says the program has many benefits.
11: They reach out to us and ask if they can join, and then we go out and talk to them and help them set up the program. And the great thing about it is that, you know, we're now using the program to teach kids leadership skills, so a lot of kids run the program.
10: The Tarrandurra Agricultural Society is inviting locals to get involved with the event and learn more about how they can contribute to the community. The show's annual general meeting and general meeting will be held tomorrow, giving residents an opportunity to find out more about the organisation and its work. The meeting will be held at 7 p.m. at the show shed at Tarrandurra Recreation Reserve.
0: Local sport for Taylor Motors Hamilton. 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
10: Portland Basketball Association Division 4 men's competition is on tonight at Portland Basketball Stadium. Tiger Sharks Red go up against Celtics Bricks and Mustangs versus Beavers Vanguards, both tipping off at 6:30. From 7:20, it's Shawnee Black versus Beavers the Rookies and Beavers Black versus Beavers Orange, while the late game is Beavers Fumi Tech versus Beavers Grey. That's the latest in local news and sport.
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14: Your four-day forecast for Western Victoria, there is a strong wind warning for the coast. Cloudy today with a very high chance of showers, most likely from late this morning. Winds north to northwesterly up to 30 k's an hour, setting west to northwesterly in the early afternoon. Hamilton, Warrnambool and Portland all expecting a top today of 15. Down to 6 tonight. Tomorrow a shower or 2, 14. Saturday a shower or 2, 14. Sunday cloudy, 16.
1: Harvey Norman Hamilton, your local computer specialists.
15: And right now, 8 degrees.
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16: And now, ladies and gentlemen, here's
0: Gabby and Dan.
15: Oh, yes, let's get stuck in for a Thursday. It is 6:08. This is The Morning Crew with Gabby and Dan. G'day, Gab.
17: Good morning.
15: I tell you what, this is actually my last day of the week. I've got tomorrow off.
17: How good's a four-day week?
15: Well, I was driving to work this morning. I was thinking about this. Where is the push for the four-day week at? You know what I mean? Like, I feel like for a while there's a lot of people gunning for this, and the ACTU or whoever it is who stands up for our rights was getting stuck in. And I don't know, it's just sort of faded away.
17: You and I don't have a union.
15: We don't have a union right here, do we? No.
17: I don't think so.
15: No.
17: Well, I don't pay my union fees if we do.
15: True.
17: I don't know where the push has gone, but I'd like it to be reignited.
15: I think we should have a look at it.
17: Especially now in Victoria, they're like, oh, no, working from home 2 days a week. Nah, we're not going to do that in September. It's being pushed to July next year. That was my saving grace.
15: I'd take a four-day week over 2 days working from home anyway.
17: Absolutely,
15: 100%.
17: I would.
15: 100%. Anyway.
17: A three-day weekend, there's a day for chores, there's a day for socialising, and a day for resting.
15: Okay, yeah,
17: That's how I do it.
15: Great. I'd probably fit in a bit more sport, actually. I'd be starting to pushing out calls for a Friday afternoon game, perhaps.
17: Oh.
15: Although I don't have a good start to today, though. Oh, I feel so guilty.
17: What? Guilty?
15: Yeah. Walking out of my house this morning, I committed, unfortunately, snail slaughter. It wasn't...
17: That's sorry. Snail slaw.
15: Yeah.
17: Oh, crunch, crunch, crunch.
15: It wasn't intentional, but literally somewhere between the front door and the car, I trod on a snail.
17: Like, just one.
15: Just one. Well, I think it was a big one. It was a big crunch. But I was distracted. Somebody else was doing something down the street. I'm like, what's that bloke up to? And then crack. And then, oh, no. And I just feel bad.
17: I wasn't expecting that at all.
15: No, I don't like that. Poor guy. He was just going about his day. Then you start thinking, oh, what if he had a family? What if he had a couple of kids?
17: I've never thought that about a snail.
15: Really?
17: No.
15: Really?
17: No.
15: He shouldn't have been there. But, I mean...
17: Considering I had about 300 on my magnolias about this time last year and I got rid of them all.
15: Yeah. Oh, really? Yeah right. Okay.
17: Genocide.
15: Okay.
17: Snails.
15: Okay, well, I've got to get rid of the snail store. Gabby should confess to genocide this morning on the... Okay, what a start. You never know where we're going to go with these openers.
17: Nope.
15: And first up is Bella Kay on the Morning Crew with Gabby and Dan. I like being

0: Old School Chilly Willy and Scar Tissue at 7:08 past six. This is the Morning Crew with Gabby and Dan. Gabby wants to play a bit of Eye of the Tiger this morning because I think we're going to talk about some amazing feats of physical prowess, something that you and I can't really contribute to. But what's going on?
1: This record was actually set in 2015, but I've only stumbled across it now.
0: Okay.
1: So the individual world record for the most amount of burpees in a 24-hour period is by Australian Eva Clark.
0: Okay.
1: Do you know how many she did in 24 hours?
0: Oh, listen, it's going to be astronomical, isn't it? Like, for me, I mean, I don't think I've ever done more than maybe a couple of sets of 10 in my time.
1: Yeah, I think I did 20 in a row and I've never emotionally recovered.
0: I'm not sure I could get 20 in a row out, to be honest. But it's going to be in the thousands, isn't it?
1: Yes.
0: Yeah.
1: Yes.
0: How many did Evie do?
1: Eva Clark. She did 12,003 burpees in 24 hours.
0: Someone around number four is.
1: So, yeah, I know. Why did you do the extra three?
0: My OCD would be like, nah, stop now.
1: If we just ignore any sort of rest, toilet, food, that's 500 burpees per hour. It's 8.3 burpees every minute. It's a burpee every 7.2 seconds. That's if she never, ever, ever stopped.
0: I could do one burpee per 7.2 seconds for a grand total of maybe 10 in total.
1: Ooh.
0: But then to go to 12,003.
1: Sorry, I'm about to make you do it now.
0: No.
1: It was a big claim.
0: I could do one burpee in 7 seconds. Easy.
1: No, but you said for 10 in a row.
0: Oh, maybe not then. I retract that statement.
1: Great. I thought you might. But what's unbelievable, I find it kind of funny. So at around midnight, she was, you know, struggling for a bit of motivation,
0: of course,
1: battling through. So her team started doing the burpees with her.
0: Oh, right.
1: Oh, that's too much commitment from me.
0: Yeah, no.
1: I'll just cheer you. Woo, go Eva.
0: How does encouragement sound?
1: Exactly.
0: Yeah,
1: credit to her. I think it's even more mental that the day before she broke the record for a 12-hour burpee record. So on the 9th of January, she set down a 12-hour burpee record and did 8,718 burpees.
0: Wow.
1: The next day is when she broke the 12-hour record. Has she not heard of DOMS?
0: What I'm discovering about Eva is she really struggles in that second 12 hours.
1: My dad does marathons and talks about even splits.
0: Yeah, okay.
1: The first half marathon compared to the second half marathon and whether the splits are relatively even, considering if it's like a flatter course or you're not running up a mountain or something.
0: Yeah.
1: That's a good feat, apparently.
0: Yeah, that's something to work on for her moving forward, I guess.
1: But why would you do a 12-hour record and the next stage do a 24-hour?
0: Because some people are just built differently. Aren't they?
1: But wouldn't your muscles be fatigued?
0: Everything would be fatigued, mentally, physically, just all over. I mean, I don't know how long
1: it would take me to walk again. A bit of a break.
0: Yeah, you'd think so. Maybe have a week off and we'll come back next Sunday.
1: Yeah.
0: Have another go. But I don't get it.
1: It's unbelievable stuff.
0: But, I mean, your dad has run, over 400 marathons?
1: Yes.
0: He must be approaching 500. Feels like it.
1: Maybe 440 or something now.
0: He's
1: in his late 70s. He can't pump him out as quickly as he used to.
0: No, I put that in the nearly 500 category. That's an incredible effort. I can't understand the mentality of that. You know what I mean? Like, I can't.
1: It's very much mind over matter.
0: I don't think I'd ever be able to get myself in the mindset to run 42 point whatever kilometres it is. You know what I mean? I'd get to maybe do a couple of Ks and then be like, God, there's still 40 to go. Like, I just would not be able to get my head into that.
1: Right. So at that point, you've only run less than 2 kilometres.
0: Exactly. But I've never run more than a couple of kilometres in my life at any one point.
1: I've always said to him, I think it's more incredible the older he gets because it got slower.
0: Yeah, of course.
1: So
0: absolutely.
1: Back in the day, you were doing sub-3s.
0: Yeah.
1: And then it was only torturous for 2 hours and 50 minutes.
0: Great, cool.
1: Now, sometimes it's torturous for 5 and a bit.
0: I grew up about 42 Ks out from the city. I grew up sort of Narrewarren Fountain Gate. I imagine running from there to the CBD. I just can't fathom it. It takes me long enough to drive it.
1: What's your most incredible
0: physical feat? The thing that I'm most proud of, and sorry to harp on, is I made one century in my cricket career.
1: Oh, yeah, that one you're still dining out on.
0: Yeah, it was the 6th of October 2018, and I batted all day for it. So I opened the batting at like 12:30, I got my century.
1: How bad was the other team to never get you out?
0: Well, obviously. No, they weren't too bad. I just had I just can't describe
1: it.
0: Had a really good day.
1: Right.
0: I was dropped on about 20-odd. And then after that, I was just, I was all the way to, I can't believe I did that. Like, but the funny thing was that day, I actually had to leave early. So I said to the captain, I said, hey, mate, I can play this Saturday, but I've got to leave at 5. And I said, unless I'm on 95, not out. We all had a laugh. And then because it was just so ridiculous for me to ever be that close.
1: Outrageous.
0: I never got
1: what
0: more
1: time
0: than
1: did you leave
0: on.
1: In the end?
0: About six.
1: Were you in trouble?
0: I was late for it wasn't that big a deal. I think it was a wrestling show at the MCG I was going to that night and I was late for it. But I missed the start.
1: It was worth it.
0: But 100% it was worth it. 100%. Like it was one of the best days of my life. And I've never got anywhere near it again.
1: I'm nowhere near Eva Clark's 12,000 burpees in a 24-hour period, but the year 2000 was a big year for me.
0: Year 2000? So you would have been in grade three.
1: I walked Mount Kosciuszko, did the City to Surf and Mount Warning all in one year. And I just looked up Mount Kosciuszko. Apparently it's an 18.6-kilometre round trip and I was eight.
0: Wow.
1: Yeah.
0: Yeah.
1: But I didn't have much of a choice. I got to the top and I had to go back down.
0: I'll just stay here, thanks. What's your most amazing physical feat? 1-300-729-31. 12,003 burpees sounds like a lot. Or maybe you're a marathon runner and you can explain to me the mindset and just the mental aptitude you have to apply to get it
1: your
0: done.
1: Your dad's never explained it to me.
0: Mm.
1: Surely it's the finish line.
0: It must be. I mean, I've heard of runners high. I've never run far enough to experience that. But just, I guess, the euphoria you must feel of completing it.
1: Yeah, I'm not sure.
0: I don't know. Yeah. Is it worth it? Would you do it again? 1-300-799-31. Because not running a marathon to me seems like the much better option. Yeah.
1: Good shout.
0: 23 past six. Morning Crew with Gabby and Dan. But you could change my mind.
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9: Good morning. It's Daniel Brewer with your local news and sport. With spring approaching, people are being reminded to take simple precautions around magpies and other swooping birds. Emma Roberts has more.
10: Wildlife Emergencies and Welfare Services Manager Tony English says some native birds become more protective during breeding season, leading to swooping incidents. He says while the behaviour can be concerning, actual contact is rare and swooping can occur anywhere from parks and playgrounds to roadsides and walking and cycling paths. Emma Roberts, Ace Radio.
9: A 65-year-old man has had his car impounded after allegedly being caught travelling at 160 kilometres an hour in a 100 zone near Grassdale. Casterton police detected the Invergordon man on Grassdale Merino Road at around 8:30 Saturday morning. His vehicle has been impounded for 30 days, costing him an estimated $1,475 in impound fees. He's also expected to face court over excessive speed and dangerous driving. Police are reminding motorists to slow down and drive to conditions. Today is Daffodil Day, with Cancer Council Victoria urging Western Victorians to get behind the annual fundraiser and help support cancer research. Cancer Council Victoria's Lyrian Fleming-Parsley says there are plenty of ways locals can get involved.
11: Cancer affects every community across Victoria, including regional and rural towns. 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
9: 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More information is on the Glenelg Library's Facebook page.
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9: A spot in Southwest District Football Reserves Grand Final is at stake on Saturday afternoon when Branksome Wallacedale go up against Tirandurra, while on Sunday in the semi-final, it's Dartmoor taking on Haywood. Both matches getting underway at 12:45. That's the latest in local news and sport.
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12: Your four-day forecast for Western Victoria. There is a strong wind warning for the coast. cloudy today with a very high chance of showers, most likely from late this morning. Winds north to northwesterly up to 30 k's an hour, turning west to northwesterly in the early afternoon. Hamilton, Warrnambool and Portland all expecting a top today of 15. Down to 6 tonight. Tomorrow a shower or 2, 14. Saturday a shower or 2, 14. Sunday cloudy, 16.
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12: Currently it's 9 degrees.
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0: That is Good Neighbours and Home. And you're at home with the Morning Crew with Gabby and Dan at 6:45. Let's talk some sport.
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2: Oh, that's unbelievable. I can't believe that. That's mongrel. Crazy.
0: What a week. The AFL plays 4 days of the week, but what can happen in the 3 days that they don't is just staggering. So from when the round finished on Sunday to where we are now, just incredible. Sydney Swans have now stood down the 5 players at the centre of these Pullman Hotel allegations. So Isaac Heaney, James Jordan, Riley Bice, Chad Warner, Nick Blakey gone for the rest of the season. The Sydney Swans will finish second on the ladder. They will get a double chance. They will get 2 home finals at the SCG. But now all of a sudden there's a bit more interest in this final round because Brisbane and Hawthorn, it's almost like whoever wins by more will finish third and take the chance against the Swans. You know what I mean? Have an easier ride in the finals because they're going to play the Swans with some of their best players unavailable due to this suspension. The whole thing is just, it's right up there, in my opinion, with some of the biggest AFL scandals of all time.
3: Yeah.
0: Think Wayne Carey, think St Kilda schoolgirl, think drug sagas, peptide. This is right up there for an AFL club to suspend 5 of its best players in the EVA finals for this. I mean, I think it's probably the right decision without knowing all the facts. I think, you know, if you're on a work trip, and that's what it is, this isn't a Bucks weekend in Melbourne. If you're on a work trip and you get up to the things that these guys have allegedly done,
3: you'd probably lose your job.
0: We'd all be in trouble.
3: Yeah.
0: We'd all be in trouble. If I did this, you know, if we go to Melbourne and I did this, then I'd be sacked.
3: Yeah.
0: And rightly so. So, yeah, it's just, it's a mess of a situation for the AFL. And the Sydney Swans.
3: I feel for the partners. I feel for their teammates.
0: Oh, yeah.
3: Who are like, oh, my God, this could be the only opportunity I get to play finals.
0: Yeah.
3: My last opportunity. And you guys just showed it no respect.
0: Brody Grundy. I mean, he's gone there to win a flag, as has Charlie Curnow.
3: Yeah.
0: Someone like a Dane Rampey as well. I mean, he's
3: played in
0: 4 losing grand finals along the way. This might be his last chance at a premiership, and these guys just thrown it away. And, of course, we obviously feel for the victims as well in all this. This is just a terrible situation for all involved, and yeah, the AFL must be desperate for some actual on-field play. Unfortunately, tonight's game isn't a great one. It's a dead rubber between the Saints and the Suns at Marvel Stadium. The only selling point, I suppose, is tonight is Brad Hill's 300th game.
3: Big feat.
0: And like a fine wine, he's getting better.
3: Oh, really?
0: He's getting better. So an Indigenous legend, he's played for the Hawks.
3: He's finding his legs after 300 games.
0: Well, he won 3 premierships very early in his career. And now reaches game 300, so just an incredible effort from Brad Hill. So good luck to him tonight. You see Ricky Henderson, former Adelaide and Hawthorn player, is suing the AFL and Fox Sports as well because his genitals were shown when they crossed to the rooms. Just like they do, like a shot of the rooms. Well, his genitals were out.
3: Oh.
0: And it went to air. This was back in 2013. Went to air on Fox Footy, and he is suing the AFL and Fox Sports for airing his genitals on their coverage.
3: I mean, it's a while later to
0: put it's a long time.
3: But why would... I don't understand.
0: Yeah.
3: Should you not be?
0: I don't know how it works.
3: Yeah, right.
0: But it's a mess. Now, Nick Kyrgios has been provisionally suspended as well, testing positive to cocaine in Mallorca in a lead-up tournament to Wimbledon this year. So
3: it's all happening.
0: Oh my goodness, what is happening? What is going on at the moment? Tonight as well, just quickly, there's an NRL game going on between the Melbourne Storm and the Penrith Panthers. The Panthers dropped the minor premiership last week, essentially.
3: Oops.
0: But what about the Melbourne Storm? They've got leading global investment organisation EQT. They're a Swedish company, and they are now the majority shareholder of the club. They've bought 80% of the Melbourne Storm, which means the Melbourne Storm are just about the richest or most valuable sporting identity in the country.
3: Oh, with all those Swiss banks.
0: $150 million they're now valued at, which is right up there with the Broncos and Collingwood. Yeah. And yeah. I don't like ownership changes. I'm always a bit nervous about what might happen, but we'll see.
3: You're now rich, though, as a club.
0: They take on the Panthers tonight. 6:49, Morning Crew with Gabby and Dan.
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0: Well, that's Alex Warren at 4 to 7. Morning Crew with Gabby and Dan. National and local news updates in a moment. On the other side of 7, something really different. We're going to meet a venomologist for National Science Week.
1: When you and I see a snake, we run away.
0: Correct.
1: He runs towards.
0: This guy's been stung voluntarily a lot. We'll meet him after 7 and talk all things venom on the Morning Crew.
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12: 12 degrees in Melbourne, showers increasing atop today, 18. It's 7 o'clock. Good morning. I'm David Armstrong. The focus of the Sydney Swans sex scandal has now turned to the drugs found in their hotel room. There are allegations bags of cocaine and ketamine were found on a table. Sydney has deferred questions of illicit drug use to detectives. It's believed none of the players were drug tested on Monday. Victorian sex crime investigators will travel to Sydney today. The three women involved have all made statements to police. Australia's national debt set to tip over $1 trillion today. Analysis from the Independent Parliamentary Budget Office suggests the nation's governments will owe $2 trillion by the end of the decade. Premier Ben Carroll will take his plans for a royal commission into big build corruption to Cabinet this morning. Immediately after the details are endorsed, the Premier will then advise the Governor to issue letters patent establishing the royal commission. Nick Kyrgios has been banned from tennis after testing positive to cocaine. Here's Craig Gabriel.
13: Kyrgios provided a sample while playing the grass court tournament in Mallorca, Spain, just before Wimbledon. The 31-year-old provided the sample on the 22nd of June and on the 17th of July after the various tests were done. The WADA-accredited laboratory confirmed that Kyrgios had a metabolite of cocaine present in his system. A provisional suspension is mandatory and came into force on the 4th of August. He has the right to appeal, but has not done so far. Craig Gabriel, Sydney.
12: 40 people have been arrested in just 5 hours during an operation in Frankston targeting antisocial behaviour and drugs and weapons offences, among them a 50-year-old man on bail. He was caught in possession of meth, MDMA, ecstasy, cannabis, prescription medications and more than $5,000 in cash. A blitz is being launched today to help Victorians detect dodgy second-hand car dealers and avoiding purchasing a lemon. It comes after Consumer Affairs found nearly a third of sampled used cars advertised online had odometers that had been wound back by at least 25,000 kilometres. Well, popular online game Roblox has agreed to make changes to its platform. The eSafety Commissioner has found adults are still able to contact children without parental consent. Michael Carr-Gregg, adolescent psychologist, telling 3AW Breakfast, children using the site need to be better protected.
14: If you've got a 10-year-old, you can't seriously expect them to mount a counter-argument. The part of their brain isn't finished building until the mid-20s, so we're pitting a developing brain against the most sophisticated persuasion machinery ever built.
12: In finance, Wall Street's up 119, the dollar 71.24 US.
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12: Band Sydney players Isaac Heaney, Chad Warner, Riley Bice, James Jordan and Nick Blakey will not be eligible for All-Australian selection. But the AFL says they will still be eligible for the Brownlow. St Kilda veteran Dan Butler wants to play on next year. Despite being without a contract, Saints face Gold Coast tonight in their last game of the season. Australian keeper Alex Carey has given Matt Renshaw a glowing endorsement ahead of his test return against Bangladesh this weekend. Travis Head has lost his spot at the top of the ICC test batting rankings, falling to fourth after scores of just 22 and 17 in Darwin. An EPL champion Arsenal has signed Aston Villa defender Ezri Konsa in a deal reportedly worth more than £50 million. That's the latest news and sport.
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19: Good morning, it's Daniel Brewer with your local news and sport. The Food Bank School Breakfast Program is continuing to support schools across Western Victoria, with more schools joining as families face increasing cost of living pressures. Food Bank Victoria's CEO Dave McNamara says the program provides students with breakfast while delivering a range of other benefits.
20: They reach out to us and ask if they can join, and then we go out and talk to them and help them set up the program. And the great thing about it is that, you know, we're now using the program to teach kids leadership skills. So a lot of kids run the program.
19: The Tirundurra Agricultural Show is inviting locals to get involved with the event and learn more about how they can contribute to the community. They have an annual general meeting and general meeting being held tomorrow, giving residents an opportunity to find out more about the organisation and its work. The meeting will be at the show shed at Tirundurra Recreation Reserve, getting underway from 7. Lights around Lake Hamilton will be switched off today as maintenance works continue. Sam College reports.
1: Lights along the southern perimeter of Lake Hamilton near the spillway and car park. The affected lights are at poles 89 to 98 and 1 to 4 as part of ongoing monitor sensor works. Southern Grampian Shire Council says the lights are expected to resume operation at around 5:30pm or dusk. All other lights around the lake will remain on. Sam College, Ace Radio.
19: Western Victorians are being urged to check their measles vaccination status, with new research suggesting around 1.7 million people could be vulnerable across Australia to the highly contagious disease. Pharmacy Guild National President Professor Trent Toomey says immunity gaps exist across several generations, with many people unsure if they've received two doses. People born since 1966 are being encouraged to speak with their pharmacist or GP.
21: Local sport for Taylor Motors Hamilton. Proud supporters of our local community and local sport.
19: It's the final home and away round in Hampton Football Netball League in the reserves football, getting underway from 10 past 12 on Saturday. Warrnambool Blues play host to Hamilton Kangaroos. Portland Tigers take on Cobden Bombers and Camperdown versus Port Ferry Seagulls. That's the latest in local news and sport.
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0: Your four-day forecast for Western Victoria, there is a strong wind warning for the coast. Cloudy today with a very high chance of showers, most likely from late this morning. Winds north to northwesterly up to 30 k's an hour, tending west to northwesterly in the early afternoon. Hamilton, Warrnambool and Portland all expecting a top today of 15. Down to 6 tonight. Tomorrow a shower or 2, 14. Saturday a shower or 2, 14. Sunday cloudy, 16.
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0: And right now, 8 degrees.
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0: Hope you're well this Thursday. It is 8 past 7. It is The Morning Crew with Gabby and Dan. Next week, book week. Lot of costumes getting set. My two kids have got their costumes ready to go. We've got a Jessie the Cowgirl.
1: Yes.
0: We've got a Napoleon Bonaparte.
1: What?
0: Yeah, that's what Lincoln's going as. That's
1: Napoleon?
0: What Napoleon Bonaparte. His costume has arrived, as has Jessie the Cowgirl. So they're our book week.
1: Your
0: sorted.
1: Kids are so different from each other. Isn't that amazing?
0: It is amazing how, I mean, I've got five, and how many different personalities you can have within those five. Like, they're all completely different people. You'd think.
1: Yeah.
0: Brothers and sisters, same mum and dad, same living situation. They'd all turn out relatively similar. But no, we've got five different personalities who provide five different challenges,
1: Napoleon
0: different
1: Bonaparte. Was
0: times.
1: It a history book?
0: Yeah. He loves his history. Loves it. Going as Napoleon. Anyway, book week is next week. This week, Gabby, is National Science Week.
1: Yes, it is.
0: And coming up in just a moment, we're going to meet a bloke called Professor Brian Fry. He's a venomologist. He's the venom doc. He deliberately gets bitten and stung for a living.
1: All in the name of science.
0: All in the name of science. What a fascinating man. We'll meet him after Dave and Thames, 7:09, Morning Crew.
24: Let's get the party started. See you at the bar, you was hardly talking. That's when I knew that your heart was scarring. Friends to lovers need a part to star in. Like, wait, babe, let me...

0: That is Olivia Dean and Baby Steps at 16 past 7. This is The Morning Crew with Gabby and Dan.
1: And we're in the midst of National Science Week. So that's on until Sunday with more than 2,500 amazing scientists hosting events right across the country. So you can find an event near you online, scienceweek.net.au. But our next guest, Dan, is living proof that science isn't all about wearing a lab coat, being inside an air-conditioned lab as well, are known globally as the Venom Doc. We're stoked this morning to be chatting to Professor Brian Fry. Good morning.
2: Good morning.
0: Yeah, happy National Science Week to you, Professor. Just quickly, most people run away from the fire. Firefighters run towards it.
1: Yes.
0: Most people see a venomous animal and we go the other way. You go towards it. Where did this fascination come from?
2: Well, we've all got our own origin story, and in my particular case, it comes down to actually my first memory, which is being in a hospital bed in absolute agony with spinal meningitis, which is an absolutely terrible disease that has a very high lethality rate and a very high permanent injury rate. So it left me completely deaf to my right ear and with fairly dodgy balance. And by the time I left the hospital after being in there for a couple months, my poor muscles were so damaged that I couldn't walk. So I had to spend a lot of time in bed, bedridden, because my little muscles would get very, very tired while learning how to walk all over again. And during that period, I would just be going through all the library books my parents would bring home, especially about animals, particularly about snakes, and then, you know, remarkably about venomous snakes. I was just blown away by this idea that they could inject you with these invisible substances that could cause all kinds of effects in the body, some of which were not dissimilar to the spinal meningitis that I had had. So I was only 4 years old when I grandly announced that I was going to make the study of venomous snakes my life's work. And unlike my little mate, Timmy, who wanted to be an astronaut, I've managed to pull that off.
0: Yeah, well done.
1: You've been bitten, stung, chased, nearly killed, all in the pursuit of science, but you have unlocked some cool discoveries that can save lives or help other people. Can you talk us through that?
2: Yeah, so as far as the injury side of things, over the course of 25 years of work, leading expeditions over 40 countries from literally pole to pole, from the Arctic Circle down to Antarctica, the Amazon, Sin Desert of Pakistan, and all points in between, I've extracted venom from about 30,000 snakes, and in the process of being bitten 27 times by snakes, had over 400 stitches, about 60 of which I put in myself, and about 20 of those without anesthesia, and all that hurts. 25 broken bones, including breaking my back on 3 separate occasions and in 3 places the first time. 3 concussions, 3 stingray envenomations, and then nearly killed by a scorpion while in the middle of nowhere in the Amazon.
1: And you keep going back.
2: So it's, it's led to a lot of things. But on the other hand, you know, I've put out over 300 papers, including discovering that the Komodo dragon is actually venomous, not using pathogenic bacteria like we've long thought, and a myriad of other discoveries, including working with a venomous primate in Southeast Asia called the Slowlores. So I don't just work on snakes. They are my first true love. But my lab also looks at scorpions, spiders, stingrays, jellyfish, anything with venom.
0: Well, aside from that scorpion incident, I'd love to know just how much strife you've really got in over the journey doing your research as a venomologist. More with Professor Brian Fry next. Morning Crew with Gabby and Dan, 19 past 7. This is
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0: Well, just a quick heads up for Lake Hamilton users. Ongoing motion sensor works are continuing today. So lights along the southern perimeter near the spillway and car park from poles 01 to 04 and then again 89 to 98. They're switched off at the moment. They're not coming back on till about 5:30 p.m.
1: So all other lighting around Lake Hamilton will remain fully active and unaffected throughout the day. Southern Grampian Shire Council, thanks you for your patience during these upgrades. Hopefully back about dusk.
0: Do we need them during the night? Anyway, Morning Crew with Gabby and Dan, Mix FM. This is The Living End.

0: There's Teddy Swims at 25 to 8 here on The Morning Crew with Gabby and Dan. We're still reeling from our chat with Professor Brian Fry, the Venom doc. Like, we genuinely thought, oh, this would be a quick three-minute chat. He was too interesting for one part.
1: Oh, yeah.
0: He needed a full double-parter, and what an incredible chat. We were left lost for words a couple of times. What about the brown snake thing? The first 30 minutes, you're fine. What about how many people get taken in India by snakes every day?
1: I mean, it is a bigger population.
0: Good Lord. But that is staggering. Anyway, that was a very interesting chat, and National Science Week is here. Next, though, Gabby's got some very interesting trending for us as well. What's going on?
1: I do, actually. News is breaking this morning regarding Prince Harry and Meghan Markle moving back to the UK.
0: They always come crawling back. They must be running low of funds. We'll get to it next. Morning Crew with Gabby and Dan.
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5: Good morning, it's Daniel Brewer with your local news and sport. A driver allegedly caught travelling 60 kilometres over the speed limit near Grassdale is facing a hefty penalty. Police say the 65-year-old Invergordon man was detected allegedly travelling at 160 kilometres an hour in a 100 zone on Grassdale Merino Road on Saturday morning. His vehicle has been impounded for 30 days with a $1,475 impound fee. The man is expected to face court on charges including excessive speed and dangerous driving. Police are urging drivers to remember that speed limits are there for everyone's safety. Western Victorians are being encouraged to support Daffodil Day today, helping Cancer Council Victoria raise vital funds for cancer research. Lyrian Fleming-Parsley from Cancer Council Victoria says there are a number of ways people can show their support.
6: Cancer affects every community across Victoria, including regional and rural towns. So whether you buy daffodils locally, you make a donation, you organise your own community fundraiser, there are so many ways that you can be a part of Daffodil Day. 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
5: As spring gets closer, locals are being urged to take a few simple steps to stay safe around swooping birds, including magpies. Emma Roberts reports.
7: Department of Energy, Environment and Climate Action Wildlife Emergencies Manager Tony English says swooping is common during the breeding season for some native birds. He says while being swooped can be unsettling, birds rarely make contact, with incidents reported across urban and rural areas, including parks, gardens, playgrounds and shared paths. Emma Roberts, Ace Radio.
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5: Portland Basketball Association Division 4 men's competition is on tonight at Portland Basketball Stadium. Mustangs versus Beavers Vanguards and Tiger Sharks Red go up against Celtics Bricks, both tipping off at 6:30. From 7:20, it's Beavers Black versus Beavers Orange and Shawnee Black versus Beavers the Rookies, while the late game, it's Beavers Fumi Tech versus Beavers Grey. That's the latest in local news and sport.
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8: Your 4-day forecast for Western Victoria, there is a strong wind warning for the coast. Cloudy today with a very high chance of showers, most likely from late this morning. Winds north to northwesterly up to 30 k's an hour, setting west to northwesterly in the early afternoon. Hamilton, Warrnambool and Portland all expecting a top today of 15. Down to 6 tonight. Tomorrow a shower or 2, 14. Saturday a shower or 2, 14. Sunday cloudy, 16.
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9: And right now, 8 degrees.
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0: Well, a very busy Thursday edition of the Morning Crew with Gabby and Dan. Andy Barr's going to be along to preview the final weekend of footy. Jeez, it's been a big weekend of footy news, or a big week. We'll get to Andy after 8 o'clock. Shower thoughts on the way. Mad Minute, chance to pick up $1,000 there soon as well. Right now, Gabby, with all the trending news we need to know today.
2: Quite a bit of royal news, actually. So Prince Harry and Meghan Markle reportedly moving back to the UK with their two children. So according to People, they're planning to establish a private home in the UK. Archie is 7. Lilibet is 5, and they're expected to attend school there starting September. So they must be moving any day now.
0: This must have been in the works for a while.
2: My understanding is they're not giving up their home in California, but yeah, relocating to the UK. I think King Charles is happy about it because he gets to spend more time with his grandchildren as well. But an extraordinary turnaround from leaving royal life in 2020, building a life in California for the past 6 years. My understanding is you won't see them on the balcony anytime soon because they're not going back to official royal duties yet.
0: I didn't like the way when they left the royal family. It's like, you know that scene where Heath Ledger's walking away from the hospital in The Dark Knight?
2: He throws a grenade or whatever.
0: Yeah, blows it up behind him. That's what I felt like Harry and Meghan did to the royal family. It's like, okay, you want to step back from royal duties? Okay. But then to do, you know, the expose with Oprah and all that sort of stuff, you know, it really sort of burnt a few bridges, I imagine. I'm not sure they're going to be welcomed back with open arms, but for the sake of family, because at the end of the day, they are a family, it'd be nice for Charles to be closer to his grandchildren.
2: Yeah, especially with Charles's age and Meghan kind of falling out with some of her family as well. Mm. It will be interesting. Where are they going to live? Because they were booted out of Frogmore Cottage when the memoir Spare was released. But at the moment, where they're going to live is not being released for security reasons.
0: How does this affect MasterChef? I guess we'll find out.
2: The one episode that she was on. Also, royal news. So almost 30 years after Princess Diana's death, her younger brother, Earl Spencer, is opening up about her life in a way never before. So he's going to be releasing a new book called Swan Song, Diana, My Sister, promising a very deep account, personal account of their childhood together, her extraordinary life in the spotlight, and the days leading up to her tragic death in 1997.
0: Right.
2: And Earl Spencer says he's wrote the book because he's sick of seeing stories about Diana that have been accepted as fact despite them being untrue.
0: Why is it taking him 30 years? Because it'd be the 29th anniversary of Diana's death next week, I reckon.
2: It was late
0: August, wasn't it? 1997. So we're literally almost a year shy of the 30th anniversary. Why is it taking so long?
2: I'm not sure. Maybe just more and more frustrations over what he sees online. So the book is coming out September 22. And given Earl Spencer's eulogy and how emotional that was, I can only imagine what this book will be.
0: Yeah, difficult situation, of course, but as somebody whose legacy definitely lives on is Diana.
2: Marilyn Monroe was known as the It Girl in the 50s and the 60s. She was born in 1926, and to mark her 100th birthday, she's a Barbie doll. Like, talk about being the It Girl of this era. No, you're an It Girl of a century.
0: Yeah.
2: It's like unfathomable.
0: We just spoke about Princess Diana and a similar situation to Marilyn Monroe, somebody who passed away very, very young, tragically young, and to still be spoken about in such high regard and still be, you know, talked about all these years later, well, they certainly left their mark.
2: They really did leave their mark. So that Barbie is out very soon. But, yeah, from humble beginnings to become an icon for 100 years, essentially.
0: That's incredible.
2: Incredible.
0: There's the trending. Morning Crew with Gabby and Dan, 7:48. Mad Minute coming up soon.
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0: Swift and Elizabeth Taylor at 4 to 8. Morning Crew with Gabby and Dan. News on the way. $1,000 could be coming your way too. 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
0: Sounds pretty damn good to me. 10 correct answers. 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
15: 13 degrees in Melbourne, showers increasing atop today, 18, 8 o'clock. Good morning. I'm David Armstrong. Prince Harry and Meghan Markle are moving back to the United Kingdom. There are claims the King was blindsided by their announcement. They'll return with Archie and Lilibet, who'll be enrolled at a British school. Royal correspondent Russell Myers.
16: We've had a sort of a drip of information from the Sussex camp over the last few weeks that Harry wanted to come and spend more time in the UK. But this news that Harry and Meghan are absolutely moving to the UK, upping sticks from beautiful California, coming just in time for the British autumn and British winter.
15: King Charles was only informed on Sunday. The palace says while he welcomes the chance to see Harry and his family in a private and personal capacity, there will be no alteration to their status as private individuals and non-working royals. Victorian detectives travelling to Sydney as they investigate Swans players connected to an incident at a Melbourne hotel. Police are looking into allegations of a sexual assault at the hotel, but no arrests have been made. There are reports bags of cocaine and ketamine were found in the room. Former Detective Duncan McNabb telling Today that there's still a long way to go in terms of the police investigation.
11: They've got to interview so many people in this case, so it's going to be an extensive investigation. Quite a lot for the coppers to get doing, but I think testing for drugs at this stage might be somewhat belated, and I think probably by consent only.
15: Australia's governments are expected to owe a combined $2 trillion by the end of the decade. Analysis by the Independent Parliamentary Budget Office has found it is the states and territories that are driving the increase. National debt is expected to tip over $1 trillion for the first time today. Western highways blocked in both directions at Ararat after a truck driver died in a fiery crash this morning. The truck engulfed in flames when it hit a tree. The driver, who's yet to be formally identified, died at the scene. Police are releasing CCTV. So they step up their hunt for offenders wanted over the execution of an underworld figure at Wollert. Ethan Borsinos was gunned down in a residential laneway last year. Investigators believe a New South Wales organised crime syndicate was responsible for murdering the 21-year-old, received assistance from at least two Victorian men while they were here. The offenders fled the scene in a waiting Nissan patrol. Security vision of that stolen vehicle being set alight has now been released. The CCTV of three men of interest leaving a Dallas address has also been released as a detective's appeal for information. Foreign Minister says she's outraged by Israel's decision to clear all of its personnel over the deaths of seven aid workers, including an Australian. Somi Franken was among those killed in a strike on an aid convoy in Gaza in 2024. Penny Wong says she'll call in Israel's ambassador to discuss the matter. Finance, Wall Street up 119, the dollar 71.24 US.
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15: Melbourne heads to the appeals board tonight, challenging Jacob Van Rooyen's three-match ban for striking Port Adelaide's Aaliyah Aaliyah. The Demons unsuccessfully argued at the tribunal Van Rooyen was legitimately trying to mark the ball when he collected the power defender. Australia's embarrassed cricketers are vowing to fight back in the second test against Bangladesh. The all-star Aussies were thrashed by 9 wickets in Darwin, and wicketkeeper Alex Carey says they'll be out to redeem themselves in Mackay. And England began the post-Bazball era with Ollie Robinson taking a wicket with the first ball against Pakistan before they were bowled out for 171. That's the latest news and sport.
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18: Good morning, it's Daniel Brewer with your local news and sport. The Pharmacy Guild is warning of gaps in measles immunity, with an estimated 1.7 million Australians potentially vulnerable to the disease. National President Professor Trent Toomey says measles is highly contagious, but vaccination provides strong protection. Western Victorians born during or after 1966 who are unsure of their vaccination history are being urged to check with a pharmacist, GP or other immunisation provider. More Western Victorian schools are getting on board with the Food Bank School Breakfast Program as cost of living pressures continue to affect local families. Food Bank Victoria's CEO Dave McNamara says the program not only helps provide students with a nutritious breakfast, but offers a number of wider benefits for schools and students.
19: They reach out to us and ask if they can join, and then we go out and talk to them and help them. The great thing about it is that, you know, we're now using the program to teach kids leadership skills, so a lot of kids run the program.
18: Maintenance works will see some lights around Lake Hamilton switched off today. Sam Coleridge reports.
20: Lights along the southern perimeter of Lake Hamilton near the spillway and car park. The affected lights are at poles 89 to 98 and 1 to 4 as part of ongoing monitor sensor works. Southern Grampian Shire Council says the lights are expected to resume operation at around 5:30 p.m. or dusk. All other lights around the lake will remain on. The maintenance is being carried out under the manufacturer's warranty. Sam College, Ace Radio.
18: The Terendara Agricultural Show is inviting locals to get involved with the event and learn more about how they can contribute to the community. The show's annual general meeting and general meeting will be held tomorrow, giving residents an opportunity to find out more about the organisation and its work. The meeting will be held from 7pm at the show's shed at Terendara Recreation Reserve.
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18: A spot in the Southwest District Football Reserves Grand Final is up for grabs on Saturday, with Brakesham Wallisdale taking on Terendara. Then on Sunday, Dartmoor will face Haywood in a semi-final. Both matches getting underway at 12:45. That's the latest in local news and sport.
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0: Your four-day forecast for Western Victoria, there is a strong wind warning for the coast. Cloudy today with a very high chance of showers, most likely from late this morning. Winds north to northwesterly up to 30 k's an hour, setting west to northwesterly in the early afternoon. Hamilton, Warrnambool and Portland all expecting a top today of 15. Down to 6 tonight, tomorrow a shower or 2, 14. Saturday a shower or 2, 14. Sunday cloudy, 16.
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1: And right now, 8 degrees.
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0: It is 8 past 8 here on The Morning Crew with Gabby and Dan. Andy Maher's going to be along before 8.30 to preview the footy for us in what has been a very difficult week to be a footy fan or just associated with the AFL and the Sydney Swans, really. So we'll talk to Andy about that very soon. Also, shower thoughts on the way. But just before we get into Mad Minute, now $1,000, you know, it's not life-changing, but it'll be handy to have. Just keep this in mind. Today, Australia's national debt is going to tick over the $1 trillion mark.
1: Oh.
0: $1 trillion. It's not there yet, but at some point today, we will limp over the line and hit $1 trillion. And the way we're going, Australia's national debt will tick over $2 trillion in the year 2030.
1: Really?
0: That sounds like a made-up number, doesn't it? $1 trillion.
1: No, but it's the whole, like, gathering momentum.
0: Yeah.
1: And they often talk about that when you invest on the stock market, but, of course, it applies to debt and interest.
0: Absolutely.
1: Oh.
0: $1 trillion. Bad luck, grandkids. That's on you. Now it's time for this.
9: Wake up. Your shot at $1,000 is now with Gabby and Dan's Mad Minute.
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9: Good luck.
0: Already been a successful week for Mad Minute. Let's continue that trend right now with Kay. Hello, Kay.
21: Good morning.
0: What's on for today?
21: Not much.
0: Oh, okay. Is that typical of you Thursdays, or are you normally busy on this day of the week?
21: I'm normally busy on this day of the week.
1: Embrace the slowness.
0: Okay. Why so quiet today, Kay?
21: I'm just having a quiet day.
0: Yeah, okay. All right.
1: I'm jealous.
0: A quiet day, which could be made a bit louder with $1,000, I'm sure. 10 questions, 60 seconds. Kate, we're going to kick things off with the bonus question answer. We gave this answer away just before Carrie and Tommy yesterday afternoon. If you don't know an answer, say pass. We'll get back to it if we have time. Good luck, Gabby. Good luck, Kate. Let's play.
1: Bonus. Good luck, Kay. Before becoming green, what colour was Sesame Street's Oscar the Grouch?
21: Orange.
1: Neapolitan ice cream is made of vanilla, chocolate and...
21: strawberry.
1: In Australia, police tape is what two colours?
21: Yellow and black.
1: A dermatologist specialises in what part of the body?
21: Skin.
1: Bam, Wee Man, Johnny Knoxville were on which TV and movie franchise?
21: Pass.
1: A dangerous person in a harmless guise is said to be what animal in sheep's clothing?
21: Wolf.
1: What country were the group Milli Vanilli from?
21: Pass.
1: What is the name of the planet in Avatar?
21: Pass.
1: Who will claim their first AFL minor premiership this season?
21: Pass.
1: Is Rihanna closer to 30 or 40?
21: 40.
1: Bam, Wee Man and Johnny Knoxville, part of which TV and movie franchise?
21: Pass.
1: Milli Vanilli, what country are they from?
21: America.
1: The planet in Avatar.
21: Pass.
1: First AFL minor premiership this season.
0: We're out of time. Alrighty. So this is an interesting one. On my sheet here in Australia, police tape is what two colours? I would have said blue and white, but Google does say yellow and black is also
1: used. Oh, really?
0: Yeah, so we'll give you that one. Now, Bam, Wee Man, Johnny Knoxville are from which TV show and movie franchise? They're from Jackass. Which country is the pop group, or was the pop group Milli Vanilli from? They were from Germany. The planet on Avatar is called Pandora. And the Frio Dockers will claim their first ever AFL minor premiership this season. So 1, 2, 3, 4, 6 out of 10 is what we've got for you, Kay. Unfortunately, we can't give you $1,000, but enjoy your quiet day today.
21: Thank you.
0: There's Kay. Now, no Mad Minute tomorrow. I'm not here, so Gabby's having a day off, which is fair enough.
1: It's so stressful. Yeah, I don't ever press the buttons.
0: We'll have a rest. We'll give it a break. So Mad Minute returns next week.
1: Here on Monday.
0: The Morning Brew, Gabby and Dan. Looking forward to it already. Hey, shower thoughts. They're next. Walk.

0: Mobile School Maroon 5, and She Will Be Loved at 19 past 8. Morning Crew with Gabby and Dan for a Thursday, and it is at this time every week. We jump in the Morning Crew shower. There it is, nice and warm to kick off the day. The thoughts that push your mind when you're alone in the shower, for me it's also just as I'm dozing off to sleep. That is also a key time for random thoughts to come into my head like, I wonder if any or how many of my calls have actually ever been used for training and quality assurance purposes.
1: Oh, yeah.
0: Yeah. They record them all.
1: Just blindly accept.
0: They record it.
1: If you're like me and born before December the 3rd, 1992,
0: right,
1: you're older than the first text message.
0: Yeah, okay. Was that when it was sent?
1: Yeah.
0: 1992.
1: Said Merry Christmas.
0: It's just crazy. We were actually talking about it at home last night.
1: I think it was a computer to a mobile.
0: Right.
1: I think.
0: Talking about how back in the day you had to look up things in an encyclopedia. We all had to have the Encyclopedia Britannica or whatever in the corner there just in case we needed to look up stuff.
1: We had a ring binder encyclopedia.
0: Yeah,
1: and
0: okay,
1: maybe every year or something they would send you new pages and they'd say swap out page 96 and put this one in because it was new information.
0: Wow. The world's changed.
1: So we had a subscription.
0: Wonder how many times I've been shot in a game of Shoot, Shag, Marry.
1: Oh, yeah. Oh, gross. Yeah, right.
0: I think I've been killed a few times.
1: Hey, bad knees is one of those things that's so common. So you get it from not working out enough or you get it from working out too much.
0: There's a balance, isn't there?
1: There is a balance.
0: Yeah, yeah. My mum used to be a runner in her youth and she blames her recent knee replacements on her running. She says, I wish I didn't run as much.
1: Oh.
0: But, I mean, you've got to stay fit, don't you? Like, it's...
1: No, but swimming
0: it's fantastic
1: for your health, less pressure on your joints.
0: Yeah, I can't run on concrete either. I struggle.
1: I don't know what's going to happen to my toes when I'm older.
0: Your toes?
1: Ballet for such
0: a
1: long time. I mean, you're in point shoes. You're essentially just jumping onto hard things.
0: I thought you were like, my toes, I'm just wear terrible shoes all the time.
1: Shoulders, knees and toes. Ballet.
0: If I have made the effort to buy a ticket, drive to the venue and attend the rock concert, I think it's safe for the lead singer to just assume that I am ready to rock. You don't have to ask every time, mate.
1: So our web browsers, they auto-detect foreign languages and they give you an option to convert it.
0: Yeah.
1: I would love if they did that with Imperial to Metric.
0: Oh, yeah.
1: And I would walk 804.672 kilometres.
0: Yeah.
1: Just to be the man that walks 1,609.34 kilometres.
0: Drop all at your door.
1: Oh, exactly right. But I do a lot of cooking online.
0: Yeah,
1: and it's like, put your oven to 400 Fahrenheit. I'm like, I don't know what that is.
0: There was a Simpsons
1: episode.
0: Use
1: your quartz cup. What's a quartz?
0: There's a Simpsons episode quite a few years ago now, quite old, where Homer gets comically obese and tips the scales at 300 pounds.
1: Oh, the moo-moo.
0: And wears a moo-moo.
1: Yeah.
0: For my own sake, it's best not to convert what 300 pounds is into kilos.
1: Oh, you're close to moo-moo
0: season.
1: For
0: my own mental health.
1: Really?
0: Yeah.
1: Yeah, but he was massive in that.
0: He was comically obese.
1: Comically.
0: Like, how funny is this guy? Look how fat. He can't buy clothes. He's in a moo-moo. He can't even fit in the cinema seat.
1: Oh, Daniel, careful.
0: Don't convert that to kilos if you're a heavy-set fella because you're comically obese, apparently.
1: Oh, gosh.
0: His big butt saves a nuclear disaster. Getting close.
1: Oh.
0: Anyway, I'll leave you with that.
1: That
0: Share
1: was
0: off.
1: Fun, wasn't it? And I would walk 804.672 kilometres to be with you.
0: And I'd weigh about 138 kilos at 22 past 8. Water crew with Gabby and Dan.
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0: Well, Gabby, everyone's invited to join Standing Tall for Jolly Socks Week next week. 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
0: Got some Homer Simpson socks. I might whack them on. 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

0: it's a credit to him. He's been a wonderful footballer. Like, he's just clever, and he's a, of all the things that people know about him as a player, it's obvious for all to see that it's a terrific achievement, wonderful milestone, and hopefully his teammates get around him tonight. I'm sure they will.
1: Andy, tomorrow night is Collingwood versus Brisbane at the MCG. It could be a really good game, but it does depend how many players Collingwood rests.
0: Yeah, so this is it, Gabby. I mean, they've got every right to do what they want. They really can't. Nothing can change for Collingwood. They know where they're going to finish. They know what game they're going to be playing in. And yet for Brisbane, they have got the spectre of Hawthorn v West Coast behind them on Sunday. And they know they need to, A, get a win to secure a third spot, and they need to get a win of some significance. So they need to put points on the board and a margin between them. So I think Brisbane, knowing that they've got the week off after, I think Brisbane will come out pretty hard in this game. I think there'll be no mercy, and depending on the attitude that Collingwood take in, I wouldn't be surprised if Brisbane gave them an absolute fearful hiding here.
2: There you go. Well, Carlton have officially sold out of Josh Fraser hoodies as we head into the final weekend. The Blues take on the Dockers, Marvel Stadium, Saturday afternoon. You're calling this one for AFL Nation. What are you expecting to see from the Blues? Now that Wildcard's wrapped up, it's going to be an interesting game, I suppose, and see how they pull up after the draw last week.
0: Well, it will be, because if they don't think there's much of a difference between either of the teams are going to play in the wildcard round, then they might start managing a few players. I think Fremantle will. They'll bring over a reasonable team, I think the Dockers, but they'll manage minutes. They won't be that wound up. They'll want to play some nice footy, but a win doesn't make any difference to what they're going to do. If Carlton do want to try and give themselves a chance to get out of 10th and into 9th in a game at the MCG, if that's what their real priority is, then they'll work their ass off to win this game of footy. The mindsets of these two teams in this game is going to be one of the most interesting aspects of it.
2: It's going to be a fascinating final round, wrapping up Sunday night with Eagles and Hawks over there in WA. Andy, when we chat again next week, mate, the finals will kind of be here with the wild card weekend. So it's going to be a different week. We appreciate it's been a tough week of footy news. So thank you so much for taking us through, mate. Enjoy your weekend's footy.
0: All the best.
2: There is Andy Barr for, of course, AFL Nation and the Front Bar. Thanks to Tyre Power's Power Up Sale. On now with 25% off selected Pirelli tyres. It's been a difficult week of football news to talk about. Cut some slack for some reporters. We're trying our best to talk about it as delicately and respectfully as we can. It is a very, very difficult situation.
1: Also difficult to talk about when there's an ongoing police investigation.
2: True. So yeah. True.
1: And, you know, tough for the Swans to put down sanctions and whatnot while there's still an investigation going on.
2: Such a nuts week anyway. Yeah. It is the Morning Crew with Gabby and Dan. We've got your local news coming up in just a moment.
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4: Good morning. It's Daniel Brewer with your local news and sport. Cancer Council Victoria is calling on Western Victorians to support Daffodil Day today and help raise money for vital cancer research. Lyrian Fleming Parsley says locals can get behind the cause in a number of different ways.
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4: Glenelg Libraries are urging members of the community to head along to a free event next month to meet and listen to award-winning author Justine Martin. More information is on the Glenelg Library's Facebook page. With swooping season approaching, people are being encouraged to take care and follow simple safety measures around magpies and other birds. Emma Roberts reports.
6: Wildlife Emergencies and Welfare Services Manager Tony English says some native birds become more protective during breeding season, leading to swooping incidents. He says while the behaviour can be concerning, actual contact is rare and swooping can occur anywhere from parks and playgrounds to roadsides and walking and cycling paths. Emma Roberts, Ace Radio.
4: Police have impounded a vehicle after allegedly detecting a driver travelling at 160 kilometres an hour in a 100 zone near Grassdale. Casterton police say the 65-year-old Invergordon man was caught on Grassdale Merino Road at around 8:30 Saturday morning. The vehicle will remain in the impound for 30 days, with the driver facing a $1,475 impound fee. Police are reminding motorists to slow down and drive accordingly to the conditions.
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4: It's the final home and away round in Hampden Football Netball League in reserves football getting underway from 10 past 12 on Saturday. Portland Tigers take on Cobden Bombers. Camperdown versus Port Ferry Seagulls and Warrnambool Blues play host to Hamilton Kangaroos. That's the latest in local news and sport.
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7: Your four-day forecast for Western Victoria, there is a strong wind warning for the coast. Cloudy today with a very high chance of showers, most likely from late this morning. Winds north to northwesterly up to 30 k's an hour, setting west to northwesterly in the early afternoon. Hamilton, Warrnambool and Portland all expecting a top today of 15. Down to 6 tonight. Tomorrow, a shower or 2, 14. Saturday, a shower or 2, 14. Sunday, cloudy, 16.
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8: And right now, 8 degrees.
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0: That is Ella Langley and Choose in Texas, right on 8:45. 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
1: And there's a very heated debate happening across bedrooms in Australia.
0: Here we go.
1: Here we go. So, Dan, do you sleep with a top sheet or do you just go fitted sheet, doona?
0: Okay, well, I'm different. I go fitted sheet, two doonas.
1: I'm sorry?
0: I get double dooned. Two doonas is how I do it.
1: So my parents had a doona set that had a thick doona and a thinner doona and they like pressed together so you could take them off for summer, winter, autumn, like seasonally.
0: Oh,
1: so
0: no.
1: Do you have two doonas in one cover?
0: No, I have separate covers for the two doonas that I have on my bed.
1: And both of them sit on top? So
0: Yeah.
1: The
0: what?
1: No, it's just I didn't expect you to say that.
0: No, I
1: thought it might be like fitted sheet, doona, blanket.
0: No, double doona. Double doona. You have a top sheet?
1: Of course I do.
0: Oh, okay. Right.
1: So when you buy a sheet set, it comes with a fitted sheet, a top sheet, and two pillowcases.
0: Does it really?
1: So what is everyone doing with their top sheets?
0: I just don't put it on.
1: Are you just doing cubby houses or something?
0: Building
1: what are you
0: forts.
1: Doing?
0: Now.
1: So do you have a what about your kids?
0: Just doonas. Yeah.
1: I find this unfathomable.
0: No.
1: It's bonkers.
0: I grew up, I had ridiculous amounts of blankets on my bed. My mum had a top sheet, she had a blanket, she had doonas. There was a lot of covers on me. I think it's because you grew up in Europe, so it was cold and they had to have a lot of sheets. I just have two doonas, that's all I have. But I'm a real sort of thrasher about in bed, I must be. Like, I sleep in a queen bed by myself.
1: Mm.
0: Sometimes I wake up east-west when I went to bed north-south. If you can follow that.
1: So you've turned 90 degrees.
0: Oh, yeah. That's happened
1: before. Or you could have done, like, 180 or
0: who
1: like
0: knows how many spins I end up doing. Yeah. So it's not uncommon for me to go to bed with two doonas on me, but then one is on the floor when I wake up.
1: But there's hygiene for why you use a top sheet.
0: Oh, is there?
1: It's to protect your doona and your doona cover. So, like, if you're not sleeping with a top sheet, then you should be washing your doona cover every week.
0: Every week?
1: Yes.
0: I mean, I do.
1: I do not.
0: Yeah, okay. Well, I never thought about hygiene. It's just more comfort for me, and I like the way I operate. It works for me. Might not work for everybody else, but that's okay. What about you, Miss Sleeping Judge over there? How do you do it? How many sheets do you have on you? Are you a thrasher about?
1: How many do you do?
0: Thrasher about in bed? What do you do?
1: Fitted sheet, top sheet, doona, and then we've got blankets. But some of that is a bit more for aesthetics, I'd say, and also for the hygiene factor.
0: Yeah.
1: But if I was to sleep on my own, so if my husband's away
0: and
1: I'm the only one in the bed, when I wake up to make the bed, it's like 1 second.
0: Just to pull the covers back
1: over.
0: I
1: think I sleep like a vampire or something. I don't move much.
0: Right. Okay.
1: I think my husband squirms around a little more because his side's always a bit more tangled.
0: Yeah. Well, I'm more of a squirmer.
1: But, whoa.
0: In bed.
1: But I'm, curious, what are you all doing if you sent a set that has a top sheet? What do you do with it? Apparently, I'm in the minority.
0: Really?
1: Only about 30% of Australians are using top sheets.
0: I think it's more of an international thing. People who come from much colder climates, they need as many covers on their bed as possible.
1: I think it's a hygiene thing.
0: Really?
1: So, not surprising that I would have it if you don't.
0: Yeah. What's your stance on deodorant? Anyway, never mind. Don't touch
1: daily?
0: On that. Well, okay. But some of them say 72-hour protection. My one definitely said 48-hour today.
1: I haven't tested the theory.
0: Anyway, if you are sleeping with a top sheet, well done. You're hygienic, but rare.
1: But
0: apparently.
1: Rare.
0: Yes.
1: Increasingly, it's Gen Z and millennials apparently ditching the top sheets.
0: And if you go to bed north-south and wake up east-west, that's just, I'm here for you, brother.
1: That's what dogs do when they do a number two.
0: I don't.
1: They line up with the axes.
0: Yeah, right. Anyway, Morning Crew with Gabby and Dan.
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10: 13 degrees in Melbourne, showers increasing atop today, 18. It's 9 o'clock. Good morning. I'm David Armstrong. The Premier will today unveil the long-awaited terms of reference for a royal commission into the state's corrupt construction sector. Stephanie Wacklewick reports.
11: More than 3 weeks after the new Premier called an independent probe into the state's construction centre, a commissioner has been appointed and the terms of reference have been finalised to uncover exactly what happened on the big build, how far it was infiltrated by CFMEU corruption and organised crime, and the role the government played. It will have the power to produce documents and could force private building companies, subcontractors, unions, current and former ministers and former premiers Daniel Andrews and Jacinta Allen to give evidence. The governor will sign off on the letters patent this morning, meaning work and the first hearings should begin before the election. Stephanie Wacklewick, State Parliament, Melbourne.
10: The focus of the Sydney Swans sex scandal has now turned to the drugs found in their hotel room. There are allegations bags of cocaine and ketamine were found on a table. Sydney has deferred all questions of illicit drug use to detectives. It's believed none of the players were drug tested on Monday. Government doctors will walk off the job today for the first time in 20 years. Dr. Simon Judkins is president of the Victorian AMA.
12: This is a sort of the EBA or Enterprise Bargaining Agreement contract's been going on, negotiations been going on for almost 12 months now. Meetings twice a week with representatives from the health department, and we've really got no closer to an agreement, and that's really unfortunate.
10: Major hospitals in Parkville and the CBD will be impacted between 1:30 and 5:30. Chinese authorities have helped Border Force seize almost $100 million worth of illegal tobacco. Officers intercepted more than 100 shipping containers. 60 million illegal cigarettes were found. Prince Harry and Meghan Markle are moving back to the United Kingdom this month for an extended period as private citizens. The Duke and Duchess of Sussex will enrol Archie and Lilibet at a British school. They will live in a public residence. Entertainment reporter Peter Ford does not think it'll be a popular move.
4: It's going to be a disaster. People in the UK, I sense, will never forgive them. It's what they did with their timing when Prince Philip and the late Queen Elizabeth were literally on their deathbeds, and the stress and the hurt that they delivered to those deathbeds by their antics with people like Oprah. That's why I suspect the bulk of the British public don't want to have a bar of them.
10: In finance, the dollar's higher at 71.24 US.
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10: The integrity of the finals has been brought under question. The Sex Crimes Squad investigations continue into five Sydney players. The Swans will host a qualifying final as well as their next final at the SCG. 3AW's Matthew Lloyd says the Swans' premiership hopes are dashed.
13: But from the football ramifications, yes, they are not going to figure at all, the Sydney Swans, in premiership calculations, and that's what these players are going to have to live with for the rest of their lives. That for everyone who's worked to get the Swans into this position, you know, all the rest of the players, the staff, everyone involved.
10: St Kilda veteran Dan Butler wants to play on next year despite not having a contract. The Saints face Gold Coast tonight in their last game of the season. And Australian wicketkeeper Alex Carey has given Matt Renshaw a glowing endorsement ahead of his Test return against Bangladesh this weekend. That's the latest news and sport.
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14: I'm Daniel Brewer with your local news and sport. Today is Daffodil Day, with Cancer Council Victoria's Lirian Fleming-Parsley saying there are plenty of ways to raise money.
15: So whether you buy daffodils locally, you make a donation, you organise your own community fundraiser, there are so many ways that you can be a part of Daffodil Day.
14: A 65-year-old Invergordon man is facing court after being allegedly caught driving at 160 kilometres an hour in a 100 zone near Grassdale. The man's vehicle has been impounded for 30 days. In sport, it's the final home and away round in Hampton Football Netball League. In reserves matches, Portland Tigers take on Cobden Bombers, Camperdown versus Port Ferry Seagulls, and Warrnambool Blues play host to Hamilton Kangaroos. That's the latest in local news and sport.
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7: Your four-day forecast for Western Victoria. A strong wind warning for the west coast and a cloudy day ahead. We may see a shower from late morning into the afternoon, getting down to a low of 6 degrees tonight. Tomorrow, cloudy with a medium chance of showers and a top of 14. For the weekend on Saturday, a shower or two throughout the day and a top of 14. And then on Sunday, morning fog, cloudy and a top of 16 degrees. Today, Hamilton expecting a top of 15, 16 the top for Casterton, 15 for Portland and the coast.
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soulful start to your Thursday morning. It's your all-hit work day. My name's Court here on the Western District's Mix FM. Sienna Spiro's material lover for you there. We love playing music that makes you feel good. We love mixing it up with a bit of old school. Makes the day go by faster. Hopefully makes you a little bit more productive. But imagine being the band or the artist that's known for producing music that you are more likely to have a crash in your car in if you listen to it. There's been a study that's been done, and one of our favourite artists of all time is on that list. In fact, she's coming up for you in 3 hits' time. Josh Fawaz, Like a Prayer, up for you now.

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0: Taylor Swift on Mix FM. She might have to start putting disclaimers on her albums, not to listen to them while driving, because according to a study that's come out of Harvard University, could contribute to an increase in car crashes. So what these scientists at Harvard University found is on album release dates, when streaming was at its absolute peak, they found the top 10 over the last few years. And then they looked at data regarding car accidents at that time, on that day, and they found a 15% increase in fatal car crashes on those album release dates. And Taylor Swift's Midnights album was one of them. The scary thing is, Harry Styles also on that list, and I've got his new one coming up shortly. So maybe when Dance No More comes up, pull the car over. It's up for you in 15 minutes' time. Drive safe and keep it on Mix.
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0: 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Looking at a bit of rain over the weekend, but only a tiny little sprinkle. So for footy and netty finals, should be absolutely perfect. A weather update minutes away, and then Sunny Federa and Libby Anker's new one, Let Me Be In Your Arms, kicking things off after 10.
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12: I'm Daniel Brewer with your local news and sport. The Food Bank School Breakfast Program is continuing to support schools across Western Victoria. Food Bank Victoria's CEO, Dave McNamara, says the program provides students with breakfast while delivering a range of other benefits.
13: They reach out to us and ask if they can join, and then we go out and talk to them and help them set up the program. And the great thing about it is that, you know, we're now using the program to teach kids leadership skills. So a lot of kids run the program.
12: As we head into spring, people are being reminded to take simple steps and stay safe around magpies and other swooping birds. In sport, a spot in Southwest District Football Reserves Grand Final is at stake on Saturday afternoon when Branxholme Wallacedale go up against Tirindarra. That's the latest in local news and sport.
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0: Your four-day forecast for Western Victoria. A strong wind warning for the west coast and a cloudy day ahead. We may see a shower from late morning into the afternoon, getting down to a low of 6 degrees tonight. Tomorrow, cloudy with a medium chance of showers and a top of 14. For the weekend on Saturday, a shower or two throughout the day and a top of 14. And then on Sunday, morning fog, cloudy and a top of 16 degrees. Today, Hamilton expecting a top of 15, 16 the top for Casterton, 15 for Portland and the coast.
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